0: That really doesn't sound right tomorrow, so we're going to have a live honor roll call tonight. 610-660-9333. 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And everybody can grab the BFD, Big Friggin' Deal of the Week. 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It's two VIP tickets to South Philadelphia's Fright Factory for the price of one. 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They're located on 38 Jackson Street. It's a 120-year-old factory with top-notch actors, special effects, and nonstop terror lurking around every corner. There's three different haunted experiences this year and over 25,000 square feet. And these VIP tickets will also let you skip the line and get straight to the scares. 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So grab it now while supplies last. Big friggin' deal of the week. Two VIP tickets for the price of one. $55 to Fright Factory, 38 Jackson Street in South Philadelphia, IA. While you're doing that, we'll take a quick time out, turn the corner into another hour, and leading us up to a prize coffin opening with a couple more birthday salutes. One of them was in the band with the golden voice, John Waite, and the other in the Rock and Roll Hall of Fame. Waiting for us when we return.
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16: 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Shana.

Nickelback with special guest John 5, leaning towards the heavier side of their spectrum. Rattle the Cage, lead-off single from their upcoming 11th album, Everything Under the Sun, coming out October the 30th, the follow-up to Get Rollin', preceded by Rock and Roll Hall of Famers Radiohead and Karma Police. Second single from their third album, OK Computer, in 1997, as we wish their lead singer, primary songwriter, and founding member, Tom York, a happy, happy 58th birthday. And that track was influenced by the Beatles, Sexy Sadie. Jackie Bam Bam taking all the sexy people up to a prize coffin opening. And let's get sexy right now on this Way Back Wednesday with 3.5 minutes of pure pop pleasure coming from the Babies. Let's go back to 1980 from their fourth album on Chrysalis Records, Union Jacks. And we'll wish their bassist, Ricky Phillips, a happy, happy 74th birthday. He's also moved on to play with Styx and Bad English with John Waite, members of Journey, Nugent, Jimmy Page, Sammy Hagar, Leonard Skinner, just to name a few. A lot of people refer to him as the Kevin Bacon of rock and roll because he has so many connections in the industry. His stepsister is the legendary film producer Kathleen Kennedy, president of Lucasfilms, behind Star Wars, Indiana Jones, and Jurassic Park, along with their twin sister Connie Kennedy. And before John Waite ended up co-writing this track with Dominic Bugatti and Frank Muster, it was originally written for Steve Priest and The Suite, but the Babies kept it. It's back on my feet again here in the nighttime on MMR.

0: That's Safe and Sound Shinedown on 93.3 WMMR. That single from their current 8th album, 8 and 10 track out of 18. And most likely, they'll perform it acoustically in our area twice. Well, not the band, but Smith & Myers. On December 9th in Jersey City and December the 11th in Baltimore, a holiday unwrapped acoustic tour. Along with The Warning, Zakk Wylde, Blackstone Cherry, Funeral Portrait, and Ice Nine Kills. Preceded by 3.5 minutes of pure power pop coming from the Babies. And Back on My Feet Again. Lead off single from their 4th album, Union Jacks, in 1980 on Chrysalis Records. We're wishing their bassist, Ricky Phillips, a happy, happy 74th birthday. I mentioned he went on to play with Bad English, with John Waite, and members of Journey, along with Styx, Nugent, Jimmy Page, Hagar, the late Ronnie Montrose, as well as Lynyrd Skynyrd, Jackie Bam Bam, Captain Coffin. Don't forget, gang, we're getting one day closer to Preston Steve's Camp Out for Hunger. 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All being brought to us from Acme Markets. Jackie Bam Bam, and lighten up now on my pin pad. It's this little button that says prize coffin.
1: Hey, what are you doing?
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0: It's open, it's open, and I want you to go see Wasp and KK's Priest. Gang, this is coming up next Tuesday night, October 13th at the Keswick Theater in Glenside. Not feeling lucky? You can always grab these tickets by going to keswicktheater.com. Let's pass these tickets on over to our 26th caller right now. Hold off on your live roll calls till we get our winner. 26th caller right now. You're going next Tuesday night. Blackie Lawless and Wasp. And KK's Priest. Both playing all your favorites. Keswick Theater again. Happy Darwin. 610-660-9333. We'll come right back with our winner. We'll give him a concert spotlight after a Queen double A-sided single-versary. Good luck, Coffin Cats.

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0: That's the Pretty Reckless When I Wake Up. Second single from their fifth album, Dear God, and one of the 10 songs they gave us. Open it up, powering up AC/DC at Lincoln Financial Field. Preceded by Queen and that double A-sided single, We Will Rock You and We Are the Champions. And we got that on this Way Back Wednesday 49 years ago today as a leadoff single from the sixth album, News of the World. And that song came to be, well, both of them together, because they were doing a concert at Bingley Hall in Stafford, and at the end of the show, the crowd didn't just clap. They serenaded Queen by singing their famous football anthem, You'll Never Walk Alone, back to them. So the band went back to their hotel, and they thought, how can we write a song that can actively invite the audience to become part of the performance? And that result was that legendary double A-sided single, We Will Rock You and We Are the Champions. Jackie Bam Bam, we have a prize coffin opening right now. For our 26th caller, I have a pair of tickets to MMR concert event starring Wasp and KK's Priest. It'll be next Wednesday night, less than a week away now, October 13th at the Keswick Theater in Glenside. If you don't win them in my prize coffin all this week, you can purchase them by going to KeswickTheater.com. And you, my wild child, are a prize coffin winner. You're caller number 26.
1: Oh, right. I've never seen them.
0: I was going to ask you that. And your name, prize coffin winner?
1: Jessica.
0: J-E-S-S to the ICA. I am putting your name on these tickets, and you will scratch that off your concert resume. You will see Blackie Lawless, and you will see KK Downing's Priest playing all your favorites.
1: That's so cool.
0: It is going to be cool. Where are you calling from?
1: West Deptford.
0: Well, thanks for being in my track pack tonight.
1: Pretty much every night.
0: I appreciate that, because I can't rock and roll without you, Jessica. You are going to have such a good time next Tuesday night. You're almost there. Who are you going to bring with you, by the way, Jess?
1: Maybe my girlfriend, Lita.
0: Is her last name Ford? Lita and Jess, ladies night out.
1: I don't know if she's ever seen them either.
0: Well, I can guarantee you are going to have a lot of fun, and you're going to be my little concert reporter after the show or the day after. I want a recap. Can you do that for me, Jess?
1: Sure, no problem.
0: Now let's get you ready with your concert spotlight. We'll go to the Metal God's 7th album, Point of Entry, from 1981, On the Heels. And giving Blackie Lawless some Wasp a little love with Love Machine, third single from their self-titled debut album in 1984. As KK and Blackie brings these songs back to life for one night only at the Keswick Theater.
1: Sounds good, Bam Bam. 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
1: Teams in scaling the next mountain, no matter where you currently are in life. So we wish Aaron Scott from NBC's The Voice all the best with Fuel. Preceded by an MMR concert spotlight on KK's Priest and Blackie Lawless's Wasp. For tonight's prize coffin winner, that was JESS to the ICA, Jessica McElvain. Represent West Deptford, New Jersey. She's going with her girlfriend, Lita. I'm sure her last name's Ford, but either way, they're going. Just one ticket to see Wasp and KK's Priest next Tuesday night in Glenside at the beautiful Keswick Theater, October the 13th. We have these tickets in our prize coffin all this week. So if you don't win them, you can always purchase them by going to KeswickTheater.com. And our concert spotlight tonight included Judas Priest heading out to the highway. Used to love that MTV video. Priest in their leather with their cut sleeve denim jackets on top. And Rob Halford still had hair on their seventh album, Point of Entry, in 1981. And from heading out to the highway, we went to Wasp, an L-O-V-E Love Machine. Third single from their self-titled debut album in 1984. And Blackie Lawless and KK Downing will bring all the great Wasp and Judas Priest songs to life at the Keswick Theater. So good luck again tomorrow night when our prize coffin reopens. Jackie Bam Bam, your monarch of madness, and this portion of our program is being brought to us by Chevrolet of Turnersville, your hometown Chevy store. 610-660-9333 for your live Wednesday honor roll calls. Due to yours truly in for Brent Porsche tomorrow afternoon, live honor roll call tonight. We're back next with a Canadian band who loved their red leather pants, whose lead singer did a beautiful duet with Ann Wilson of Heart. And speaking of, we'll get to a Heart albumversary all waiting for us on the other side.
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0: Dexter Noodles, Pretty Fly for a White Guy, coming from the Offspring's Americana record, preceded by the Three Sisters from Mexico, known as The Warning and Kerosene, second single from their fifth album, Everything's Fallen, follow-up to Keep Me Fed, and they'll also be part of that Smith & Myers Unwrapped Holiday Acoustic Tour, stopping by Jersey City December 9th and in Baltimore December the 11th. Preceded by those Canadian Working for the Weekend boys known as Loverboy on this Way Back Wednesday. We went to the second single from their sophomore album, Get Lucky, and When It's Over, featuring a well-known Canadian blues pop singer, Nancy Nash, helping out Mike Reno on the background vocals. And we got that today in 1981 on Columbia Records. Jackie Bam Bam, I mentioned their lead singer, Mike Reno, did a beautiful duet with Ann Wilson on the Footloose movie motion picture soundtrack. And that leads us to Ann with her sister, Nancy, here in Hart. They're also celebrating an albumversary. Their fourth album, Dog and Butterfly, came out today, 1978. Was the follow-up to Little Queen. And they co-wrote this beautiful song with their childhood friend, Sue Ennis, who's a longtime creative partner of the Wilson sisters. Let's open up side B and the title track. It's Dog and Butterfly on a Way Back Wednesday in the nighttime on MMR.
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0: Linkin Park with the Emptiness Machine here at 93.3 WMMR. Everything that rocks and rolls from their current 8th album, From Zero and First with Emily Armstrong. And their documentary just got the silver screen treatment last week, Unshattered. And I'm sure it's going to show up on Netflix. But in the meantime, you can pick up the soundtrack with 20 songs. And it shows how the band found the two new members, Emily Armstrong and drummer Colin Britton. And alongside returning members Mike Shinoda, Brad Delson, and Dave Phoenix Farrell and Joe Hahn on the making of this brand new 8th album, From Zero, and how they tried to slowly move on with the passing of Chester Bennington. Preceded by Ann and Nancy, the Wilson sisters, we did Heart in a beautiful song, Dog and Butterfly. Title track of their 4th album released on this way back Wednesday in 1978. And Ann Wilson was just at the Wind Creek Event Center playing all of our favorite Heart songs last week in that little town of Bethlehem. Jackie Bam Bam, your Deacon of Darkness, playing all the coolest songs ever made till they kick us out of here after midnight. It's 610-660-9333. Use it for your live Wednesday honor roll calls. Again, I'll be in for Brent Porch tomorrow, so we're going to have a live honor roll call this evening. Hey, and speaking of tomorrow night, my man Casey Boy will be out to host our Bud Light Thursday night kickoff party where you can win some Eagles tickets courtesy of Bud Light. And he's going to be hanging out in Douglasville with the MM Army 7 to 9, always the Thursday night from 7 to 9 with Eagles tickets. And Casey Boy has them at Island Pizza on Lime Kill Road. 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With them limited edition Kelly Green MMR Bud Light Eagles t-shirts. So always a Thursday night, always 7 to 9, and always giving away Eagles tickets courtesy of Bud Light. Tomorrow night with Casey Boy, Island Pizza, Lime Kill Road in Douglasville, PA. 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And we'll get to an Everclear albumversary, all waiting for us in just a handful of minutes.
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0: 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Miss a morning, miss a lot of whatever this is.
1: It was in my Dory years.
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1: sniper. 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
3: I've acquired the target, the pink bear with the bonnet on. That's a no-go. Too late.

Scrambling the alphabet with AB. That's Alter Bridge and Silent Divide from the self-titled eighth album. And they'll join us at the Franklin first week in November, along with Tim Montana and the Rex, preceded by APC, A Perfect Circle, Maynard James Keenan's band with Starless. Lead-off single from their upcoming fifth album, follow-up to Eat the Elephant. Maynard writing out about criticizing the power-hungry citizens. And us citizens can't wait until they arrive with the Cult for our MMR concert event at your FM center in Camadelphia, April the 30th. Tickets are on sale now, followed by Everclear, celebrating its 29th anniversary from their 9th album. So Much for the Afterglow was the follow-up to Sparkle and Fade, and we did the third single, Father of Mine. Also included, I Will Buy You a New Life. Jackie Bam Bam with Green Day now, sharing an albumversary with Everclear. They released their 12th album on this Way Back Wednesday in 2016. Gave us a single, Still Breathing, Bang Bang, and the title track. 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

0: MMR Barbecue Lounge from New York City on 93.3 WMMR in Philadelphia. Danny Rocco's trio, known as Des Rocks, and When the Love is Gone. Opening up his third album, To Hell and Back. And he's heading back to the UK for the rest of the year, according to my concert radar. Followed by Green Day, we did Revolution Radio. Celebrating its 10th anniversary. Follow up to Trey. Jackie Bam Bam, your cool nighttime ghoul. And something really cool is happening down at the Mummers Museum. My favorite hang at 2nd and Washington, because every day is New Year's Day. And you can visit mummersmuseum.org for visiting hours and level of membership and all of their events, and a special one coming up this Friday night. It's Mummers Against Cancer. And if you could, I surely would. Love to see you down there to help stomp out cancer with our mummers. There'll be food, raffles, auctions, the Uptown String Band performing, a good time for a good cause. And we have Mike Tomaselli. He's a 41-year member of the powerhouse Quaker City String Band down there on 2 Street. He's also the co-founder and executive director of Mummers Against Cancer, and also the board of directors. And he's going to do the honors tonight and bring in our Mummers 7th Inning Strut and tell us more about Mummers Against Cancer, because cancer effing sucks. Friday night at the Mummers Museum as we take it around City Hall when we come back.
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3: Hi, my name's Mike Tomaselli. I'm a member of the Quaker City String Band for 41 years. I'm also the founding member and executive director of Mummers Against Cancer Foundation. This Friday night at the Mummers Museum from 7 to 11 at 2nd of Washington, we are having our annual Mummers Against Cancer benefit to raise money for help the fellow mummers and their immediate families help with their battling cancer. $30 to get in the door. For more information, you can go on our website, Mummers Against Cancer. We're going to have the Uptown String Band playing, and it's going to be a country western theme, so settle up for the cause. It's going to be raffles. There's going to be silent auctions. There's going to be plenty of food and drink there. And also, Jackie says, cancer sucks. I'm here tonight to bring in Jackie Bam Bam and the seventh inning strut. Let's go out and strut!
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0: Life is so strange on 93.3 WMMR in Philadelphia. I think I'll dye my hair blue, just like Dale Bozzio and Terry Bozzio and the great band Missing Persons. Man, I had the pleasure of meeting Dale Bozzio when she was hanging out with John Waite. What a sweetheart. Former Playboy centerfold. Yeah, let us never forget, before Lady Gaga, there was Dale Bozzio and Missing Persons. Rewinding us back to 1982 on our Way Back Wednesday, released 44 years ago today on Capitol Records, as members of Frank Zappa's band came together and formed Missing Persons on that debut album, Spring Session M. And they were produced and managed by Ken Scott. And before working with Missing Persons, he served as an engineer and producer on the Beatles' I Am the Walrus, also worked on Bowie's The Rise and Fall of Ziggy Stardust and The Spiders from Mars. It's a happy anniversary to Missing Persons' Spring Session M. And we all know the destination, Second of Washington, in the heart of South Philadelphia, Mummers Row. The Mummers Museum are hosting our Mummers Against Cancer benefit this Friday night from 7 to 11. Performances by the Uptown String Band. There'll be auctions, raffles, plenty of food, plenty of prizes, games. As we heard, Mike Tomaselli, a founding member of Mummers Against Cancer. He's also the executive director and proud member of the Quaker City String Band for 41 years. And he told us more about it and also did the honors. Took our Mummers around City Hall and back down to the Mummers Museum to get us ready for Mummers Against Cancer Friday night. Thank you, Mike. And thank you for all you do for Mummers Against Cancer, because cancer effing sucks. JBB, that's me. Let's continue up to our daily time machine with one of the bands I mentioned playing with Smith & Myers, acoustically unplugged during the holiday season with The Warning, Zach Wilde, and many others. It's Blackstone Cherry. And we'll go to leadoff single from their second six-song EP, Celebration, self-produced in their hometown of Bowling Green, Kentucky, and a heartbreaking song called Deep, here in the nighttime on MMR.
1: 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This is Ben from Blackstone Cherry. You're listening to my pal, Jackie Bam Bam.
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3: 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It's Chris Blackstone Cherry. Somebody get me a f***ing cheesesteak.
4: 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Howdy. This is John Fred Young. I play the drums in the band Blackstone Cherry. I'm hanging out with Jackie Bam Bam. We are here live on 93.3 WMMR. 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

0: That's Mammoth with the Spell on 93.3 WMMR. Everything that rocks and rolls. Second single, title track of his third album. Playing in the UK with Shine Down, Theory of a Dead Man, and opening up for Iron Maiden on Halloween night in Chile. Preceded by Little Blues from Kenny Wayne Shepherd, Blue on Black. Third single from his sophomore album, Trouble Is, released on this Way Back Wednesday 29 years ago today. With Noah Hunt on the lead vocals there. And he just played the Queen in Wilmington, Delaware just last week. And if you like your blues, don't forget to join me every Tuesday, Blues Day at 11 p.m. where we feature and highlight all the great blues artists, including Kenny Wayne Shepherd, Jackie Bam Bam, your holy leader to full-time vampires, and our leader of the Preston and Steve Show, who will give you another keyword worth $1,000 starting up tomorrow at 8 a.m. on the Preston and Steve Show. And they'll give you another one at 10. Matt Cord gives you one at 12 noon. And I guess I should say I will give you one at 3 p.m. with Maddie, and again at 5 in for Brent Porsche in MMR's Totally Presdo. 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Come tomorrow, and he's here tonight with zero F's given. The real mayor of Delco, because he keeps it real. My man.
1: Hey, it's Casey Boy. 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
0: Thanks, little buddy. And great job holding it all down for Press Bow this morning. And away we go, gang, as Pierre Robert would tell us in his daily planner. Today's Wednesday, October the 7th, the 280th day of our year, with 85 days remaining until our mummers ring in 2027. All right, it has been declared National Pumpkin Seed Day, National, ooh, Chocolate-Covered Pretzel Day. I love that. National LED Light Day, National Walk and Roll to School Day, and the Feast of Our Lady of the Rosary Day. I'm all about it. All right, gang. Now let's pull out the old ticket stub box and see what great shows took place on our great city of Philadelphia for this October the 7th. Oh, now I know why Maddie Crow did a block of Francis Albert Sinatra today. First ticket out of the box. Old Blue Eyes with Sid Mark, of course, hosting it. Is that our air-conditioned girl, Frank Sinatra, the chairman of the board in South Philadelphia in 1974. As a matter of fact, you'll find that concert on Frank's box set. They finally released it. The Isley Brothers, also at your Spectrum in 1977. Rerun was bootlegging them. Don't tell anybody. Which doobie do you be? The Doobie Brothers. At your air-conditioned girl at Spectrum in 1979. You can call him Paul. Paul Simon, Tower Theater, One Trick Pony Tour. Yeah. And he filmed it for HBO in Upper Darby. 69th and Ludlow on this day in 1980. Psychedelic Furs, also at your Tower Theater in Upper Darby in 1984. The Piano Man, Billy Joel. First to two at your Air Conditioned Girl in South Philadelphia, the Spectrum in 86. How about UB40, Red Red Wine, poured it all over our Spectrum in 1990. God bless the good old Grateful Dead at your Spectrum, 3rd to 3. And it was the 50th anniversary concert of the Dead performing at the Spectrum. Hoist that banner in the air, Ike Richmond. Liz Phair turning to TLA in McGuyville in 1998 on this day. Ooh, Michelle Branch, I love her. Played the Electric Factory on this day in 2003. Iron Maiden, Bullet for My Valentine, Tweeter Center, Camadelphia, We Up the Irons in 2006. Same night the Psychedelic Furs were at Chinatown, the Trocadero was alive and well. Black Label Society at your factory in 2010. Bomb, bomb, bomb, bomb. Local H at the Note Westchester in 2013. Limp Bizkit was at your Tower Theater in 2014. Same night Alter Bridge was at the Sands Bethlehem Event Center. Stevie Wonder at the Wells Fargo Center. I think it was at that show in 2015. Same night POD teamed up with ICP and St. Clown Posse at your factory We had Dope at the Chameleon Club in 2016, Band of Skulls at Union Transfer, Magic Dick from the Giles Band, an amazing Dave Matus place right there on Main Street in New Hope, Havana's, and Disturbed in Atlantic City at Boardwalk Hall, where Casey Boy was last week with Fish. We had a Rock Allegiance Festival in 2017, featured Bob Zombie, Five Finger Death Punch, Hailstorm, Mastodon, Wiggins Park, and Teat Pavilion in Camadelphia. Again in 2017, same night Chris Robinson's Brotherhood played the second of two at your Armoire Music Hall. It was Modest Mouse at the Brigada in 2018 with Arlo Guthrie at the Keswick. Incubus, the Met Philadelphia second of two in 2019. Gaslight Anthem at your Met Philadelphia in 2022. And Barnes Courtney was at Union Transfer. Dionne Warwick at Parks Excite Center and Ben Selm in 2023. John Mayer at the Wells Fargo Center with Steve Jordan on the drums in 2023. And we got Robbie Krieger of the Doors at City Winery in 2024. And last stop tonight, Quatza, Josh Homme's band at the Met Philadelphia just last year. And there you have it, gang. There goes your time machine for today. All right, let's fast forward our bounce house back to the future, 2026. Heading up to take a real ride in our time machine with a big band crooner rewinding us back to 1947 at 11 o'clock. And we'll get there with the Weezer albumversary and some Live Aid alums all waiting for us on the horizon next. Stick around, won't you?
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Evanescence with Who Will You Follow, second single from the sixth album Sanctuary, and first with their new bassist, Emma Anzia, from the Sick Puppies. Prior to Live Aid alums, Dire Straits, and those Sultans of Swing, and they released their debut album on this Way Back Wednesday in 1978. Title track, opening up side two. What is 1961 Fender Stratocaster with that iconic chord progression. Speaking of chords, Jackie Bam Bam, we'll get to the riff master on the heels of another albumversary from the band that was indoors the same night AC/DC was outdoors in South Philadelphia. I speak of Rivers Cuomo and Weezer. And they released their ninth album, Everything Will Be Alright in the End, today in 2014. Follow up to Hurley, and this was your leadoff single, Back to the Shack, with Weezer in the nighttime on MMR.

delivering the master ref and doing what he does best. Tony Iommi, the Iron Man on 93.3 WMMR. Everything that rocks with World Alone. From his third solo album, From the Dark. Follow up to Fused. And that's due out October the 23rd. And the critics are comparing the solo he does to a lot of 80s work he did with Dio with that wah-wah drenched pedal. And Brent Porch did a cool Zoom interview with Tony Iommi. You can check out on his page, WMMR.com. Prior to Rivers, Cuomo, and Weezer, we did Back to the Shack. And they were back in town with AC/DC, but they were indoors at Xfinity Mobile Arena, same night in South Philadelphia. And they released their ninth album, Everything Will Be All Right, in the end today. On this way back Wednesday, 12 years ago, was the follow-up to Hurley. And that was produced by the late Rick Ocasek from The Cars. Dracky Bam Bam, your wizard of wackiness. According to my Mickey Mouse watch, I'd like to give you a last call right now. The phone in, pop a phoner at 610-660-9333. We're doing it live tonight. Due to yours truly sitting in for Brent Porch tomorrow. There'll be Flyers action here tomorrow night. No live roll call, so let's do it tonight. Again, last call, 610-660-9333. Doing my best to get to everybody. So while you're banging on my happy button, we'll take a quickie timeout. And we're going to come back and we're going to combine our Way Back Wednesday by also going

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4: Well, hop on in. We're going to take a ride in our Wayback Wednesday time machine, and we're also going to go undercover as we usually do tomorrow night, but we won't be here tomorrow night due to Flyers action, and I'll be in for Brent Porsche. So we're going to combine both of our features this evening, and I think this is going to work out perfect. We're going to take a Southern rock band, borrowing one from a big band orchestra leader who had 4 gold records in his career and 5 number one hit singles. We're going to honor the life and the legacy of RCA Victor recording artist, the great Vaughn Monroe. And he was born today in 1911. He would be celebrating his heavenly happy 115th birthday. Lived until 1973. He was an American baritone singer, trumpeter, and like I said, big band leader who was very popular in the 40s and 50s. He was nicknamed Old Leather Tonsils and Old Leather Lungs and the Baritone with Muscles. And we're going to take one of his signature songs, but he didn't write it. Stan Jones wrote this song when he was just 12 years old. And an old Native American man, possibly an Apache Indian, pointed to the clouds gathering in the sky and told them there were spirits of ghost riders. And decades later, Jones saw a massive storm rolling into Death Valley, and he remembered that story, and he sat on his porch and wrote these lyrics. And the Western Writers of America voted this one of the greatest Western songs of all time. Been covered by many, including Johnny Cash, Willie Nelson, and even Finnish heavy metal bands, as well as those Southern rockers, the Outlaws. And they did it as a title track of their 6th album in 1980 on Arista Records. So first song first, it's Vaughn Monroe as we wish him a heavily happy 115th birthday and Ghost Riders in the Sky, a standalone single on RCA Victor Records in 1949 on a Wayback Wednesday here in the nighttime on MMR.

were still on fire and their hooves were made of steel. Their horns were black and shiny and their hot breath he could feel. A bolt of fear went through him as they thundered through the sky, for he saw the riders coming.

blurred and shirts all soaked with sweat. They're riding hard to catch that herd, but they ain't caught them yet, 'cause they've got to ride forever on that range up in the sky, on horses snorting fire.

Same song first. Taking it to the top of the charts in 1949 on RCA Victor Records. The big band leader known as Vaughn Monroe and Ghost Riders in the Sky. One of his five number one singles. And he would be celebrating his heavenly happy 115th birthday today. Lived until 1973. That amazing baritone voice. He's also a trumpeter and a big band leader. Very, very popular in the 40s and the 50s. Even though Stan Jones wrote that song, Vaughn Monroe made it his own, as well as the Outlaws. Many, many decades later, covering it on Arista Records in 1980, title track of their sixth album, Ghost Riders. And that live version right there was recorded for MTV at the Tower Theater in Upper Darby, and yours truly was in attendance. As we honor our Way Back Wednesday, as well as going undercover due to Flyers action tomorrow night, so I'm glad we could get that in there. Jackie Bam Bam with all the coolest songs ever made. Let's continue up to our live Wednesday honor roll call. From Bowling Green, Kentucky, it's Cagey Elephant, and they're playing the NFL halftime show in Germany November the 15th on their Dying in Reverse tour, due to be on their upcoming seventh album, It's Beaches in Tennessee. On MMR's We Be Up Anyway program.

0: 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It's Jackie Bam Bam.
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pound of feathers or a pound of lead? Look out below and mind your head. This is Chris Robinson of the Black Crows with the king of Philly rock radio, Jackie Bam Bam, the nose that knows on 93.3 WMMR. The nose that knows.

0: Chris and Rich, the Black Crowes, with Wanting and Waiting from their ninth album, Happiness Bastards, on 93.3 WMMR, Everything That Rocks and Rolls, followed by Linkin Park and their hootenanny called Bleed It Out, preceded by Bush, and the band's not bad either, More Than Machines. Lead-off single from their ninth album, The Art of Survival, was on shelves on this Way Back Wednesday 4 years ago. Follow-up to The Kingdom, and that was adopted by NFL's Monday Night Football. And speaking of the NFL, we played ball with AC/DC. Celebrating a singleversary, taking that off their 16th album, Rocker Bus, came out today in 2014 on this Way Back Wednesday. And that's the first track that Stevie Young stepped into play for Malcolm on that Rocker Bus album. And how great were they last week at Lincoln Financial Field? And the Sum? We saw them at the Meadowlands wrapping up their Power Up tour with the Foo Fighters. Proceeded by letting the Sandman kick our ass with Talika. Jackie Bam Bam, your senior neck biter, joined by Charlie Brown and Captain Cranky a day early as we power up a Wednesday live on a roll call due to Flyers action tomorrow and due to yours truly sitting in for Brent Porsche day walking tomorrow.
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3: I can't do it. Okay. We'll do it live.
4: Okay.
3: Well, no. We'll do it live. F*** it. Do it live. I'll write it and we'll do it live. F***ing thing sucks.
0: Why? Because you're not ready? You better be. It's a day early, and we're doing it live. So what the hell are you waiting for? Grab a hold of this golden microphone, step onto my blood-red carpet, introduce yourself to your fellow red-eye warriors, and you know the dealio. Pass it on down the love line like a soul train. Let's go.
5: Hey, this is Anthony from West Bedford. I was rocking out my son Anthony with me, my wife Kelly, and Jackie. We love listening. Thanks, Bam Bam. See you soon.
6: Hey, everybody, it's me, OC. Cheers. Out here in the great Northeast. Mind doing it a day earlier, and I'll be doing it you tomorrow, Jackie. I can't wait for you to get dangerous with Brent Porsche and play all those cool tunes that you always play like you do in the nighttime. Thanks, Jackie. Let's go Flyers!
7: Jackie, I love what you do. I'm calling from Hoboken, Delaware, running down to Newark, out picking up my son, Jake. I love what you do. Love the vibe on the radio. Keep up the good work, brother. And my name is Ross. Thanks, Jackie.
8: My name is Chris in North Philly. I can't believe we're doing it a day earlier. And I can't believe they're going to let you work in the daytime, Bam Bam. I am definitely going to be tuned in to hear you blow shit up tomorrow. Thanks, Jackie. Make sure you're bringing in gems and chestnuts, Bam Bam.
9: Bam Bam, this is BBJ. I'm playing the NFOT. Doing a day earlier because of Flyers action. I hope everyone has a great week and God bless. Love you, Bam Bam. And I know you don't like to say happy hump day. Happy way back Wednesday, Jackie.
10: 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From Ben Salem, listening with my wife, Tara, and we had a great time at the AC/DC concert. Thanks, Jackie.
11: Hey, everybody. We haven't done this in a long time. This is Tom in Phoenixville, and great to be back live on a roll call. Thanks, Jackie. Have a great night, full-time vampires.
12: Hi, JBB and Tali. Greetings to Tali from Fort St. Lucie. Wishing everybody a fantastic weekend, and a special shout-out to my son, Mother Trucker Mike, who's finally getting some time off to spend the weekend home in Philly. A long weekend and well deserved. Have a great time, son. Love you. And also a shout out to Molly out in Oregon. Hey, girl, have a great weekend. Thanks, Jackie. Love you.
13: I'm Pam and Vinny from Honeybrook, and we're staying up late with you tonight, Jackie. Thanks, Bam Bam. Have a great weekend, full-time vampires.
14: Hi, everyone. My name is Jessica Votasco. I'm in Hamilton, New Jersey. I'm with my husband, Dan, and my dogs. Having a wonderful night. We have Georgia, Molly, and Summer. Have a great night, everybody. Thanks, Jackie.
15: Hi, my name is Virginia Everett. I'm from Upper Black Eddy, Pennsylvania, and I'm staying up late with you tonight, Bam Bam. Thanks for playing all the coolest songs ever made, Jackie. See you soon, full-time vampires.
16: Hey, everybody. My name's John, and I'm in Fishtown, and I was a prize coffin winner this week. I won tickets for KK Downing and Wasp. Good luck, everybody, tomorrow with Jackie. Thanks, Bam. Bam. Keep playing the good shit.
17: Yeah, Jackie. Hey, everybody. It's me, Tom Jones, up here in the Poconos with my Bonnie. And we're doing it a day early, Bam Bam. Yes, and it's good to be back on the live honor roll call. Thanks, Jackie, and I can't wait to hear during the daytime hours tomorrow. Have a great night, full-time vampires.
18: Hi, everybody. It's Emmy. I live in Wilmington, Delaware. Great to be on your live honor call. Thanks a lot. Thanks, Bam Bam.
19: My name's Mike Tomaselli. I'm the member of the Quaker City String Band for 41 years. I'm also the founding member and executive director of Mummers Against Cancer Foundation. This Friday night at the Mummers Museum from 7 to 11, we will have our annual beef and beer with all the prizes and for a good cause. I hope you can stop there Friday night after your show with all the great MMR listeners. Thank you. Love you, Bam Bam. Keep on strong, babe. As you say, cancer sucks. Thanks, Jackie.
20: Hi, my name is Tim. I'm in the equipment rental business, and I'm staying up late with you, Bam Bam. Thanks for having an honor roll call tonight. I can't wait for you to blow up the airwaves tomorrow, Bam Bam, in the daytime. Thanks, Jackie.
21: Hey, I'm John. I live in Echo, New Jersey. Eddie Van Halen, awesomest guitarist ever.
22: Woo-hoo! Thank you, Jackie.
23: Hey, everybody, it's me, Rocky Raccoon, you know, from the Berlin Farmers Market. 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
24: Hey, Bam Bam, it's Katie the Cookie Lady calling from Cherry Hill, New Jersey, hanging out with the Heaven That Guy and the Sidekick. Jackie, we're doing it a day early. Oh, my God, I can't believe you're going to be day walking with us tomorrow. I'll definitely be tuning in. We'll be listening at the Cherry Hill Beauty Supply Store in Cherry Hill. Have a great weekend, everybody. Thanks, Jackie.
25: It's Steve. I missed you on Friday, unfortunately. I caught some of the show. I'm doing it live with you, Bam Bam.
0: Well, thank you for that thing you do, MMR full-time Red Eye Warriors. And like I said, I'll be day walking tomorrow, so I hope you'll be joining me on Brent Porsche's Hours right after Matty Cord. So hell, if I have to get up early, so do you. Let's take our final time out, and we'll line up one more segment of the coolest songs ever made till they kick us out of here after midnight and inside of our encore set tonight. And we'll get the hangovers from one of my favorite drummers, Morgan Rose's band. We'll get the lead singer's band from Switzerland, who was in talks to replace Bon Scott when he passed away. But his band at the time was doing better than AC/DC, so why leave? And we'll get to the Genius's band on Capitol Records, all coming our way on this Way Back Wednesday when we come back. Stick around, won't you, true music lovers?
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39: 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Miss a morning, miss a lot of whatever this is.
28: Wow.
40: What the f*** is that?
28: Good morning to see you.
40: What the f***?
28: You just made a mess in my mouth.
40: There's nothing on here. Ball sacks are yummy.
28: Oh.
40: What the f*** is this?
28: Whatever.

That's the Autumn Kings, a Detroit rock trio, originally from Canada with Gone Times 3, as Preston Steve called it, John, John, John, when they did it on their show. And we find that on their fourth album, Epiphanies, song about overcoming fear. They were over at the Wind Creek Event Center with the Black Veil Brides and in our Fillmore just last week with Skillet, preceded by Seven Dust. And a third single from their fourth album, Seasons, came out on this way back Wednesday 23 years ago, was the follow-up to Animosity, and an anthem about standing your ground and confronting adversity. Jackie Bam Bam, inside of our encore set where we save the best for last. Let's get to a hangover right now from a great band from Switzerland, whose lead singer was being considered to replace Bon Scott when he passed away, but his band was doing better, so he decided to stick with his band Crocus, Mark Storaci. And Mark is blowing out 75 candles on his rock and roll birthday cake today, and they always pigeonhole Crocus is AC/DC clones. And their fast material shared elements of AC/DC. But let's salute Mark Storaci's birthday with this anthem, Screaming in the Night, totally original and set Crocus apart from all of their peers. And we take it from their seventh album, Headhunter, in 1983. As we scream, who needs sleep anyway? It's Crocus in the Nighttime on MMR.

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0: you got the Beach Boys pulling us out of a way back Wednesday here at 93.3 WMMR with their Little Deuce Coupe. Released 63 years ago today on Capitol Records, title track of their fourth album, and referring to that 1932 Ford Model 18 vintage hot rod. Preceded by Rise Against, Re-Education, Through Labor, lead off single from their fifth album, Appeal to Reason. Also came out on this way back Wednesday in 2008 was the follow-up to The Sufferer and The Witness. Jackie Bam Bam, thanks for the hang. I'm going to miss you, full-time vampires. Meaning I won't see you tomorrow due to Flyers action, and I'll be day-walking for Brent Porsche. But we'll be back again on a You Call Friday night with all the coolest songs ever made, with many moods, many styles, and many genres where music has no expiration date. The tales of the unexpected. So if we don't meet up on Brent Porsche's show tomorrow, I'll meet you back here Friday evening with more Wasp and KK Downing and Greta Van Fleet tickets all waiting for us inside the prize coffin. And until we let it rock again, always remember to be kind, be cool, be careful. I'll see you two music lovers around the hood. And good night, Pierre Robert, wherever you are.
1: The great Jackie Bam Bam, who is an absolute rocker, ladies and gentlemen. Give him your undying love, devotion, and time.

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4: 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Art the Clown. David Howard Thornton. 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
14: 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Everything that rocks. It is 5:36. It's a Thursday morning. We're going to take our first look at traffic. What's going on, Maris?
15: Roads are good out there. Some overnight construction that is picking up. Otherwise, everything is moving along. 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
16: Preston's not here today and probably not tomorrow and maybe even Friday. It's a tough thing to handle. We're going to carry on in his stead, as I've said before, and we have some guessing thing going on. And we're going to do what we call an enhanced version of the show, where we'll run back some old bits and welcome some friends on and continue some of the other things we had planned. And one of those things, our guest who I'm just about to introduce just described 8 days of hell that the city's been going through. No better source to talk about the sports scene in Philadelphia right now, and the tumultuous one at that, than our friend Ricky Bo from Unfiltered down at the Fanatic.
17: What up, guys? Ladies? Man. By the way, if you have a little bit more traffic, don't go on the Schuylkill.
16: Yeah, Ricky came in with a real eye on review of the traffic, and you were railing against the nightmare that is. It's something we talk about. We are always out of that. We don't have to deal with rush hour, which is a blessing. You came in and had a living hell trying to get here, correct?
17: Yeah, I just don't understand. I don't understand how you go 6 miles and it takes you 40 minutes, and then you get to that 6 mile mark, and everybody's going the speed limit. How does that happen?
16: Yeah. Well, what kills me is when your GPS suddenly starts to update your time of arrival, and you're like, son of a bitch.
17: Well, I'm not going to throw out the app, but it did just start. Casey, we were talking about this before.
16: We're using Waze?
17: And it says, sudden slowdown.
16: Yeah.
17: All of a sudden, this never happened before.
16: I stopped Waze. Waze set me off on a hell night as opposed to a hell 8 day period. I was coming back from the sports complex, and Waze showed it absolutely open. Mm-hmm. I spent about an hour and a half in the worst bumper-to-bumper crap I've ever been in. Yeah. And that was like 2 o'clock in the morning. It's like, that's what it's supposed to tell you about.
18: I mean, listen, this bodes well for us because this just gets Ricky amped up, and we want an amped up Ricky on the show because Ricky is a early is on time kind of guy.
16: Yeah, which I appreciate. Right? That's exactly the way I live my life. Early on time. Early.
18: He was still early. He still got here 10 minutes earlier than I asked him to be.
17: I was sending him pictures.
16: well, let's get down to business because we have a lot to discuss. And really, the reason we wanted to have you on, have someone with some sports authority, is the Lane Johnson retirement came down yesterday. It seemed to be shocking for some people. It seemed to be, this was an inevitability. He had been talking about 1 year of being with his brothers on the team. And then there seemed to be at least one or two things that really reversed that decision. He's been very candid about issues with stress and depression and anxiety and things of that nature. Do we believe that worked up into a maelstrom and that's what precipitated this? What do you believe happened?
17: I believe so. I mean, if you think back to even just this past Sunday, I mean, he couldn't play this past Sunday.
16: Right.
17: And I mean, sometimes you got to take things a little bit more serious away from sports. And I think that's what's happening with Lane Johnson.
16: Do you think we've gotten better at, you know, people who have, it's the kind of thing that doesn't have a Band-Aid or a splint on it, so you don't see it. Mm-hmm. But it can be every bit as debilitating. Do you think we've gotten better at it? Because he was, play-wise, he was exemplary. Yeah. He's been doing a terrific job.
18: Yeah.
16: And so we look at that, and do you think the fan base will give him the leeway and embrace this? Or what's the reaction that you've seen?
17: I'm going to tell you, I was thinking the same thing. Like, is this going to be one of these things where on social media people are going to get all over him? Hasn't been like that.
16: Good.
17: It's been completely opposite. I think because he was so forward with it in years past, and he even said he almost didn't come back this year.
18: Yeah.
17: But he wanted that one last year in the sun. And let's face it, we all have issues. We all go through a lot of mental problems throughout our lives. And I think people start to accept it now.
16: I like to see that. It does bode well about the way we handle these things.
18: Yeah.
16: Because, I mean, it can be a living hell. There was word that he was in the process of treating this like the full mm-hmm. farewell year. And had started to collect jerseys from all his teammates. And he seems like a sentimental, very, you know, empathetic, deep guy. So all the signs were that was the long-term plan. So that's, listen, you've played professional sports. The stress can be, insurmountable at points.
17: It really is at times. Mm-hmm. And, you know, you look at where he was, he's not at the top of his game, but he's still one of the best in the business. You think about number one picks from the Eagles all the way back, as far as you can go. He may have been the best pick the Eagles have ever taken.
18: I remember even when they took him, because I'm looking at the draft now, Eric Fisher went first, and I believe that was Andy Reid's first pick as the coach for the Chiefs. And he was, but even looking at that, I was like, I think we got the better of the tackles.
17: Chip Kelly, by the way.
18: I know.
17: All people.
15: He did one good thing.
17: He did something good. Congratulations, Chip.
18: And listen, Eric Fisher's nothing to sneeze at either. I mean, he played with the Chiefs for a number of years, won a Super Bowl with them as well. But I feel like, in Lane Johnson, we got a six-time Pro Bowler, five-time All-Star, maybe the other way around.
17: Bowls.
18: Two Super Bowls. He went to three, you know.
17: I thought what he wrote, he sent out that thing on social
16: beautiful.
17: Media.
16: It was beautiful.
17: I thought that was fantastic.
18: Yeah. Yeah.
17: The two rides down Broad Street. I mean,
16: awesome. He has, I think he is in that rarefied realm of beloved, Phillies sports heroes. I think, and from what you said, that the reaction has been very understanding.
17: Yeah.
16: I think that is a good thing. Obviously, we hope he gets, and I have every confidence he'll get past whatever issues are happening. But I mean,
17: you hope so,
16: You hope so. But I mean, you can. You love to see them express themselves that way and show the love and reciprocal love for the city they play in. And I think he'll have forever goat, or not goat, but at least beloved status.
17: Dog. In this,
16: call him the dog. Yeah.
15: Hey, Rick, what's it like those days, those weeks waking up when your career is just done like that?
17: I had a little differently. I kind of knew I was done. Mm-hmm. Like my shoulder was gone. So it was odd, though. You're right, because I think I went, I'm going to say 18 summers without having a summer.
18: Right.
17: So I had literally one summer for
18: Did
17: the first time.
18: Did you have Hawkeye summer right after that?
17: I spent a lot of time with my daughters. They were really small. Spent a lot of time at the house and got bored really quick.
16: By the way, we were talking about the kind of schedule. You were training and you... At least my memory of us discussing it was that you stayed dialed in and stayed, like you were like a predator. I ain't got time to bleed. You just kept powering through. And the fact that you hadn't had a more substantive injury issue was kind of wild.
17: Yeah, I guess so. I probably should have. I mean, I did have reconstructive surgery on my shoulder, but I was able to come back from that, which is kind of strange. But you know what? You know you're going to have an injury. You're a pitcher. You're working all it's a little different now. Like, now I probably would have lasted 15 years.
16: Yeah.
17: Maybe even longer. It was just one of those things where back then, I mean, I pitched 88 and a third innings one year. And that was a strike-shortened season.
18: Wow.
17: We had 144 games. I look back on that and go, what the hell was I thinking?
18: Yeah. Well, you weren't. You were told, right?
17: Well, I was told. I had 80 appearances out of 144 games.
18: Wow.
16: Man.
18: Wow.
16: Man.
17: Imagine that nowadays. They would never even think of that.
16: So let's dissect the 8 days of hell we were talking about.
17: Yeah.
16: And it's it brought up, at least to me, and I am sports adjacent. I'm dialed in on some level. These guys are more, emphatic about their sports fandom. But to watch what happens in a city when you have this cavalcade of crap taking place is kind of wild, especially when a little while ago, a couple weeks before, we're coming off great stories and it looks like we're going to hit the ground running. Dissect everything. Let's start with the Phils.
17: Well, let's start with August.
16: Yeah.
17: Think about the fandom here in August. Mm-hmm. The Phillies were playing amazing. They were now World Series contenders again. Mm-hmm. In my eyes, I thought they were literally going to win the World Series. Yeah. I made a mistake. I was wrong. Yeah. Boy, was I wrong.
16: And people let you forget that.
17: Oh, no, they don't.
18: I listened to you guys, and while I, shared your excitement, I also felt like we need to pump the brakes here because August isn't September, and we watched them last year have like a really decent, but it's always like the weeks or days that lead up to the very end of the regular season that I feel like are the true indicators of what this team is.
17: When they got to the last couple weeks of the season, I think you knew.
18: Yeah.
17: Especially, here's the one that crushed me. Mm-hmm. They're playing against the Rays and Brewers in the final homestand.
18: I know. Yeah.
17: Those two teams made the Phillies look stupid.
18: Yeah.
17: And when you saw that, I was like, oh boy, my prediction's going to be really bad.
18: Yeah.
17: I mean, it's just one of those things where you knew it was over at the last week of the season.
18: And so what you're saying, Steve, and you, Rick, with the 8 days of misery, but like before those 8 days of misery hit, there was like an ominous sort of like,
16: did you feel that?
18: Signal. Yeah. The way the Phillies' regular season ended, the way they limped into the playoffs, it was just this like ominous, like, oh no.
17: Why is this happening?
16: Yeah. Let me ask you though, because I heard so many people say, you know what? This team thrives on that.
18: Mm-hmm.
16: This team thrives on a wing and a prayer and then turns it around. That did not happen.
17: It couldn't happen.
16: Yeah,
17: And the thing with me is I wanted them to have a sense of urgency. Mm-hmm. I've never seen that from this group of players. It seems as though every time they get to that big moment, they've collapsed. Mm-hmm. And that has been ever since Stubbs wanted to jump in the pool in Arizona and have a party.
18: Uh-huh.
17: I don't know. I mean, you're talking about since 2023, they've only won 3 playoff games. That's not enough.
18: Yeah.
17: It's just not enough with the money that they have put into this team, with the starting rotation they have on this team. You almost find that amazing that they haven't won a series.
18: Yeah.
16: So what do we see coming back next year? What do you think's going to, how is the team going to morph? What are we going to see happen? Because the fan base, they were extra vocal this time around.
17: They're pissed.
16: Yeah.
17: The fan base is really upset. And they have every right to be because we knew it. Mm-hmm. Everybody knew it going in last year that they just ran it back.
18: Mm-hmm.
17: And Dave Dombrowski came out and gave all these reasons why they didn't look at our bullpen. It's going to be one of the best in baseball. That fell apart.
18: Mm-hmm.
17: Well, we got Otto Kemp, Aiden Miller, Gabriel Rincones Jr. Those guys didn't show up very well.
18: Mm-hmm.
17: Nothing he said right before the season started came to fruition.
18: Uh-uh.
17: And so now that doesn't go here.
16: Right.
17: It doesn't work.
16: Right.
18: Is there going to be a season? Like, what's the deal with the lockout?
17: It's not going to start on time.
18: It's not going to start on time. So, I mean,
16: do you think it's going to be a long lockout? Or?
17: I think that would be baseball suicide.
18: Mm-hmm.
16: Yeah.
17: And I'm saying this, number one, from limited experience when I first came up. I came up and they put me into strike.
18: Right.
17: Like I was playing in double A.
18: Okay.
17: And they had to keep me, so they put me on the 40-man roster. So now I'm on strike or whatever it was. I don't even know if it was a lockout or a strike back then.
18: Yeah.
17: But the fans blame both sides. No matter what. If it's a strike, lockout, they blame both
18: sides. We're just going, guys, figure it out, man. It shouldn't be this hard.
16: The guy who's, worked all week, has bought his tickets or bought a, whatever, wants a little diversion, wants to go enjoy the game, and he's finding it hard to understand how that much money can stall and destroy his good time.
17: I don't blame the families.
18: Yeah.
17: And I'm telling you, back when we played, there was no internet.
18: Mm-hmm.
17: There weren't all these video games. There weren't things to do all the time in the summer.
18: Yeah.
17: Now, all of a sudden, there's a lot to do.
18: Mm-hmm.
17: Baseball is a distraction more than a pastime.
18: Mm-hmm.
17: And I think this could literally be MLB suicide.
16: Yeah.
15: What's on the table? What's keeping the strike looming?
17: A cap.
14: Okay.
17: That's all. I think that's all it is.
16: Yeah.
17: Oh. Well, the players, they can't be crapping about money.
16: Yeah.
17: They make plenty of it. I mean,
14: right. So much. Not all of them, you know, like not all the players make.
17: Casey, make the big leagues, $750,000.
15: So I.
17: First year.
15: So to correct me, that's kind of why I'm trying to put all these pieces together. I heard that they want to bump that up to $1 million.
17: Fine.
15: And then lower.
17: I don't even think the ownership would care.
16: Right.
15: Okay.
17: And it was funny because even in my last years, trying to squeeze a dime out of these guys was impossible.
16: Yeah.
17: Now all of a sudden it's like, oh, pay this guy, pay that guy, pay everybody. It doesn't matter anymore.
16: Do you know what happens though? Also, the in a way, the salary announcement becomes promotion. It becomes a thing. Like, oh, and you get press and you get heat off that, and you can fuel. Well, we're expecting big things now. Excuse me. Of course, that doesn't pan out. But yeah.
15: With that, Steve, you get like, oh, this person got the biggest contract. And then they can be a good guy when they took a lower salary
16: so that they can
15: win and build the team.
17: Well, it's kind of funny because like the guys, the bench guys, there will be veteran bench guys with Dave, which Dave has tried to pick up. These guys will get $10 to $12 million for one year.
16: Yeah. Uh-huh.
17: And they don't have any pressure on them.
16: Right. So let's move along on this autopsy, the Eagles.
17: Yeah.
16: This has been very disappointing. Mm-hmm. I was watching footage of a bunch of tipsy, let's say, fans coming out of the game and very vocal.
14: Well, I mean, we even have to talk about the Bears game because that's kind of where it started. And, you know, it was Monday Night Football. It's national television. Everybody in the whole country is watching. Not everybody, but I was. And there were so many things that I wanted to, like, to take the blame off of the Eagles for that game. Like, for instance, the refereeing, you know, some really, really bad ticky-tack penalties called on players that had nothing to do with the outcome of a play. You know, some holding calls that weren't really holding calls.
17: The flags are everywhere this year.
14: Yeah. So, but I want to do that, but they turn the ball over three times, you know?
17: You turn the ball over, you get beat by a third-string quarterback who is 40 years old.
14: Yeah. But, listen, I've seen it happen before. I watched Josh Johnson walk all over the Eagles.
17: I've seen it happen before. I think the Eagles thought that the Bears, because the Bears the year before had run 250-something yards against the Eagles' defense.
16: Right.
17: So they probably thought, we're going to plan for them to run the ball. We're going to stop the ball. And then Case Keenum comes out, throws for, 256 yards?
16: Mm-hmm.
17: Yeah, that's an issue.
16: Yeah. So take the macro here, though. What would you say is the most crucial element to correct? Because this does not look good.
17: I don't think there's any doubt it's the offensive line.
16: Yeah.
17: The offensive line. And obviously, even when Lane was playing, they've had issues this year.
16: Right.
17: They're not opening up holes for the running backs. They're not pass blocking. I mean, they're one of the worst, I think, for run blocking in the league. That's a big issue. I truly believe when I watch football, the one thing I look for, defensive line, offensive line, the trenches. Yeah. If those two things are going well, your team's going to be good. Go back to 2024. Why were they good? Because they had a tremendous offensive line.
16: Yeah.
17: That's why.
16: So I'm curious now that they're going to play overseas. Obviously, they're playing overseas. They're going to England. Mm-hmm. How do you get jazzed right now with that game, you know?
17: I don't know who's going to play.
16: Yeah.
17: Like, offensive line-wise, Cam Jurgens is in concussion protocol.
14: Uh-huh.
17: Lane Johnson's not there anymore.
14: All right, let's get you a helmet.
16: How dramatic? I mean, losing him, obviously, and I'm glad, you know, everyone is accepting this as a critical thing he's going through, and he needs to have this time and done. But that's a significant dent to the team, right, to have him walk away.
17: Yeah, I not just because of how good he was, but because of the leadership role that he's proven that he has been that great for so long. I mean, it's kind of something you could just hold your hat on, you know?
16: Yeah.
17: It's, hey, you know Lane Johnson's going to be there. We're good right there. Mm-hmm. And now all of a sudden there's holes everywhere. I just don't know. I don't know how they're going to overcome this. They're already on second string offensive linemen. What do you go to third string?
14: That would be like
17: watching preseason games. Yeah. And we know how that works.
14: And this is like, and here's what sucks, Steve, is now that the fans are at each other's throats as well. You're not a good fan. You're not with the team. You're the, you know, and it started with the Phils. But here is my take, and I don't care, and I will defend this. But this time, around this time last year with the Eagles, I had to stop watching, right?
16: He did.
14: I had to because
16: he bleeds green.
14: They were winning games.
18: It was the primetime game, but like they were winning games, and I'm watching it. Was it then when they were playing the Cowboys? And I'm like, am I enjoying myself? I'm like, I am not enjoying. And they're winning, and I had to, for my own mental health, step away. So every Sunday, you know, between 1 and 4, I went for a hike, you know, and I still, you know, paid attention to the stats and stuff like that, but I couldn't watch all the plays. When they were playing the Bears on Monday night, I was yelling things at the TV that I would be embarrassed if my children heard me or my mom, you know, like I.
17: You had to take a deep breath.
18: I had to take a deep breath. And I think at this point, I'll probably watch Sunday because it's a special like London
17: it's
18: game.
17: It's 9:30 in the morning.
15: It's just breakfast.
17: No. It's just breakfast.
18: It's just breakfast, whatever.
16: It just happens to be on while you're making your omelet.
18: Steve, the thing where there was a late hit at out of bounds penalty called against the Eagles on Sunday against the Rams. By the way, I still contend that the guy never touched out of bounds, so he wasn't out of bounds.
17: I think they play the fake line.
18: Yeah.
17: I think the referees play the fake line up and down.
18: I'm sorry, but his last step was in bounds before he got hit. But what pissed me off is Kyron Williams, Jalen Hurts was taken out of the game to play after that, and Kyron Williams went on to score the touchdown after that. Like, why did they take our quarterback out, but they leave Kyron Williams in?
17: Well, he didn't land on his head.
18: Yeah, well, it doesn't matter. He's still, Jalen didn't land on his head either. He landed on his back, and you know his. But either way,
17: well, whenever the head gets hits the ground, like if it's like a whiplash type thing, they always check it now.
16: Yeah, probably the way to go. Yeah. Considering all
18: Blake
16: of
18: Blake Corum would have scored on the Eagles anyway. So I'm having a real issue watching these games, and I had to.
16: I'm hearing a lot of people talking to Ricky's point about the. Your point about the division. I mean, there is I'm judging peripherally by what I'm seeing. You know, the sports reports and you guys talk about it and the reactions and seeing comments online. And I mean, people are again. You talk about being pissed at the Phils. They're pissed now with the Eagles.
17: Yeah,
16: they're pissed in a way I haven't seen this early. And everything they're saying, at least a lot of, everyone's got an opinion, but it seems like this is something to really take seriously.
17: The only ones that are happy here are Sony and Samsung because there's a lot of TVs going down right now.
16: Right, yeah.
17: But I mean, here's the thing, and I think Casey kind of hit the nail on the head because what I've noticed in what I do now, because of sports wise, you try to take season to season, and I could remember back to 2023, and they were 10-1 that season.
18: Yeah,
17: and I was like, this team. There's something really wrong with this team because if you went back and looked at all their wins, I would say 7 of those wins, they could have very well lost that game.
18: I agree. Yeah.
17: And when you have that going on and you know the defense is shaky, you know something's going to fall apart.
18: Yep.
17: And I think that's what we're seeing right now. I think in years past, even in 2024, they were 2-2 to start the season, but you knew. You could feel that they could go in a good direction. Mm-hmm. Right now, I don't think anybody's feeling that. Well, I mean, you beat the Titans and the Commanders.
16: They're dinged up. We have that.
17: Those teams are 1-8 right now.
18: I know. And we almost lost both of those
17: almost.
18: Games.
17: All right. Almost.
15: I was surprised you haven't brought up the Titans game yet.
18: Yeah. I mean, they went down. Like, and listen, Jalen had a nice 65-yard drive, you know, to win the game, but you like the defense crumbled against Cam Ward and these clowns in Tennessee. Like
17: the other thing is, I mean, when was the last time we looked at an Eagles team and saw this many injuries?
18: Like, it's been a little while.
17: So they've been lucky for years.
18: Yeah,
17: and now all of a sudden you're getting it in big positions. Obviously, Lane retired. You had Devontae Smith was out last week. Dallas Goedert might be the biggest key offensively. Because this is a guy that catches everything, and he's kind of like a security blanket for Jalen Hurts. But, I mean, I can't remember the last time I saw this many injuries.
15: What does it mean to have Zach Ertz back? Like, could he take that leadership role, or he's just kind of a cheerleader?
17: A leadership role, yes. What he is on the field is the question mark right now.
16: Well, as you mentioned, you have all those injuries. You're fighting against that. No matter how inspiring you are, there's only so much you can do with
17: only
16: that.
17: Only so much you could do. I mean, they're playing a lot of depth players right now, and Howie doesn't have a lot left.
18: No.
16: All right, let's move on to the Flyers.
18: Hey, all right.
16: And again,
17: let's go to happier plays. Happy plays.
16: Hockey's more the sport that I find myself, you know, gravitating towards. Obviously, we have a rich sports legacy in this town, but the Flyers at the end of last year looked like, okay. Well, it hasn't been okay. It's been really, really bad. Your take on everything?
17: Let's start with optimism.
16: Yeah.
17: I think after that run, they went on in the playoffs. Everybody was like, wow, this is a team now. Young They're finally core, good.
16: Yeah. Do you know why also, because, sorry for jumping in here.
17: That's all right.
16: And it was what I carried through that, they got to taste how this city would react to the effort paying off. And again, you know, how everything concluded with the team being cheered even after the Flyers being, even after the loss. You don't see stuff like that where they, thanks for the effort. So if you're looking for a little dose of encouragement, they got it.
17: Mm-hmm.
16: I don't know what's happening here.
17: I sent our group text a picture of 7 shots on goal late in the second period the other day. And I'm like, this team cannot hit the net.
18: Yeah.
17: And I've been saying it, like, even last year I would say it. How do they not hit the net? I mean, I saw it 3 or 4 times in the last game that they missed the net from 10 feet out. You can't do that.
16: Yeah.
17: They try to make these weird plays where they ricochet it off the back wall and it comes out,
18: uh-huh,
17: or a tip, and right, there's never anybody there to tip it.
18: Right.
17: So, I mean, that's a problem. They looked very slow.
18: Yeah.
17: And that's concerning because they're a young team. They're not supposed to be slow. They're very slow. They're not winning puck battles in the corners. Mm-hmm. They're not controlling. They're not doing anything.
18: No.
17: Their power play sucks again. I mean, every year they're 0-for-11 on the power play.
18: Yeah.
17: You don't win in the National Hockey League without a power play.
18: It was funny because that first game, we're excited, right? Because
16: super excited. Yeah,
18: we're
16: super
18: so excited. And we're like, oh, cross-state rivals. We got the Penguins, you know. Porter Martone writes the letter to the fans. You're like, okay, this guy, this is going to be our year. And I actually wasn't able to watch the first period. And I'm like, okay, let me go tune in real quick and you know, it's the second period. I'm like, all right, let me see who's winning. They were losing 5-0.
17: It wasn't even funny. Well, you know we're at over at the Xfinity Mobile Arena, so I walked across into the suite to watch a game. I'm all excited.
18: Yeah. Mm-hmm.
17: Boom, boom, boom. I'm like, oh boy, this is not pretty. And it didn't even look good.
18: No.
17: You know what I mean? It looked worse and worse as the game went on.
15: You talk about shots on goal. The Penguins had 38. We had 19.
18: 19.
17: Yeah, I think the shot advantage right now for their first 4 games is historically bad. The only team that has had a worse ratio was the 1971 Buffalo Sabres, and that was expansion.
18: Oh, wow.
15: What a stat.
18: Wow. Yeah.
17: Yep.
16: Listen, we can't thank you enough for coming in early, a little bit earlier. But again, we know you're early is late, and you're a book and ice.
17: There you go.
16: Yes, I believe that as well. So, and appreciate you fighting off traffic. Anything you want to push about the show and about your show later on today?
17: I'm sure we're going to be talking Lane Johnson today again.
16: Yeah.
17: We're going to have Brian Boucher on today, talk a little Flyers.
16: He's
17: people.
16: Great.
17: Brian is great. He's actually doing the TNT game down in Washington.
18: Nice.
17: Tonight, but he's going to join us this afternoon, and I'm sure Bill and I will be in some pretty good arguments.
16: Well, you guys are doing a great job, and we appreciate
17: Thank
16: it.
17: Thank you.
18: Yeah, give Bill my best. Unfiltered with Ricky Bow and Bill Colarulo 2-6.
17: And don't forget Nick Earnshaw.
18: That's right.
17: Don't forget him,
18: too. Excellent. So listen, in just about 15 minutes, we've got your Totally Prezdo Word of the Day, so you make sure you are here at 10 a.m.
16: Absolutely.
18: We will be right back.
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5: Yeah.
6: Hey,
5: it's the Preston and Steve show. It is Thursday morning. It is, what is it, 6:08. We are here, but we are here without Preston. Preston's out for a couple of days. Family issues, some sad stuff is developing. He is okay, but he's tending to the family business. Hopefully he'll be back with us soon, but we proceed with the show. Casey, what do we have going on?
6: We got to take a look at the weather. Another beautiful day today. High of 78. We're going to get a low of 51. But I'm just looking, Steve, right here. Sunshine all day
5: long. Spectacular.
6: Yeah, and it's going to bleed into tomorrow. So listen, it's going to be sunny and in the 70s pretty much all day long, all the way up until sunset. And then we'll dip down a little bit into the 50s. But tomorrow, we're looking at more sunshine. Low of 51, high of 74. Saturday is going to be sunny and partly cloudy with a high of 72. Some rain on Sunday, but we'll worry about that on
5: that.
6: Sunday.
5: That's fine. Yeah.
6: But it is a fine, fine-looking day today. But we do need to take our first look at traffic. Marissa is here. What's going on, Marissa?
7: Good news. Roads are clear out there. There is a little construction work on DeKalb Pike in both directions at Township Line Road. Then there's an accident in Newcastle. The right lane is blocked. This is on Route 1 southbound at the William Roth Bridge. 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
5: Okay, I'm taking over the chores today. Let's start with a horrifying story. The U.S. Attorney's Office filed criminal charges Wednesday against an 18-year-old man who was allegedly plotting an attack on the Mall of America. Federal prosecutors said Shaitun Abdullah Mohammed, 18, was charged after allegedly planning a mass casualty attack at the Mall of America in support of ISIS. Shaitun Abdullah Mohammed is federally charged with one count of knowingly receiving a firearm and ammunition while knowing or having reason to believe they would be used in a felony or federal crime of terrorism. Mohammed was arrested after he purchased an AK-47. The charges detailed his continued communications over messaging apps and TikTok with an informant over the course of those months. Obviously, that informant was related to the FBI. In those communications, authorities say Mohammed pledged his support to ISIS and his desire to attack the Mall of America and what he wanted to do. He said he wanted to attack the mall, quote, because it's owned by the Jewish. So if I kill even 30 people, no one would go there anymore. He also invoked Bondi Beach, obviously the site of a horrible attack against beachgoers and Jews, a terrorist attack performed in Australia. So, that is an eye-opener. That could have been an absolute tragedy. We move on to this story. Philadelphia police are asking for the public's help after a series of armed robberies across the city involving suspects who allegedly used handguns equipped with laser sights. Police say there have been 8 armed robberies since October 2nd involving a group of suspects. Authorities said the incidents have involved as many as 5 people. Surveillance videos from one robbery shows a blue laser as suspects robbed 2 women on the 1900 block of North 16th Street near Temple University's campus. Captain Jason Smith described the suspects' actions during a news conference on Wednesday. Quote, they make a beeline, they run at them like maniacs, they produce their handguns, pointing them in their faces. Smith said police are concerned the violence could escalate. Anyone with any information can call or text Philadelphia Police at 215-686-TIPS or submit on an anonymous tip online. And finally, a driver has died after a crash on Wednesday afternoon in West Philadelphia that also left another driver and a pedestrian injured. The crash happened just after 1:30 p.m. at the intersection of North 52nd Street and Westminster Avenue. Now, according to police, a Chevrolet Traverse was traveling westbound on Westminster Avenue when it struck the rear of a Nissan Sentra that was stopped at a red light. The Chevrolet then struck a Lexus traveling eastbound on Westminster Avenue before leaving the roadway, striking a pedestrian and coming to rest against a building. The 51-year-old male driver of the Chevrolet was taken to Penn Presbyterian Medical Center, where he was pronounced dead at 2:12 p.m. Sources say the driver, and this is the second time we've had this recently, may have had a medical emergency. The driver of the Nissan was evaluated at the scene and released. The driver of the Lexus was transported to Lankenau Medical Center in stable condition. The pedestrian was transported to Einstein Medical Center with a leg injury. The cause of the crash remains under investigation. And now it's time for sports. Case.
6: Well, Cam Jurgens, the two-time Pro Bowl center who was having a miserable season, actually, is now a Raven. The Eagles announced Wednesday that they traded Jurgens and a 2027 seventh-round pick to the Ravens for a 2027 fifth-round pick and a 2028 second-round pick. Jurgens was the Eagles' second-round pick in 2022. He was a backup as a rookie, started at right guard in 23, then moved to center in 24 after Jason Kelce retired. He actually made the Pro Bowl after the 24 and 25 seasons, but he has battled injuries the last couple of years, went to Columbia even for stem cell treatments in the offseason. He struggled this year both in the opener at center and the last three games at left guard. Out of 67 guards who have played at least 100 snaps this year, his Pro Bowl focus record was the lowest at 38.7. Jurgens, who is currently in concussion protocol, signed a four-year, $68 million contract in April 25 and is among the fourth highest of NFL centers. But he's no longer the Eagles' problem. See, now the Ravens' issue.
5: Do you approve of this?
6: I guess so. Yeah. I mean, it's just a cavalcade of stuff that is going on with
5: right.
6: the team this season.
5: This is
6: season.
5: A small band-aid.
6: And, listen, we'll it remains to be seen. Who do we get for him in 2028?
5: TBD.
6: All right, so after a few days off, the Flyers will be back on the ice tonight in Ottawa. They will face off against the Senators at 7 p.m. The Sixers will be in Brooklyn tonight for the preseason game number two. They're going to tip off with the Nets at 7:30. And in at the MLB, the Guardians, White Sox. Guardians beat them 9-3. That series is now at 2-1 in the White Sox favor. Game four tonight at 8 p.m. in Chicago. The Rays, they closed out their series with the Yankees, beating them 4-3. The Dodgers beat the Braves 4-1 to close out that series. And the Brewers topped the Padres 3-1 to close out that series. And then Thursday Night Football tonight, you got the Cowboys and the Bucks. And that is your sports on MMA.
5: All right. Thanks very much, Casey. Just to bring you up to speed, if you're not up to speed, Preston was not on the show yesterday. We had word earlier. Early in the week that his mother was taking a slide and that it looks dour. Obviously, he wants to be in Florida with his mother and his sister at this time. So he is doing that. Your concerns about him are greatly appreciated about him. If you're worried about him himself, no, he's fine. But he's obviously tending to this serious situation. But in his absence, we're going to continue to do the show. Some, regular live segments, some best of segments that hopefully you haven't heard and will enjoy again. And we have a couple things going on today. Of course, we've been giving away cash hand over fist.
6: Yeah.
5: With Totally Presto. We have that at 8 and 10 o'clock. And we have some guests on the show today. Delco's own James McAvoy.
6: Yeah, I love it.
5: Honorary Delconian. He is, of course, from the X-Men movies and the Last King of Scotland and so many great things. He's got a movie out that he directed. He does appear in it. It's called California Schemin'. And I was not familiar with this story, but they called these guys sort of the hip-hop proclaimers and Milli Vanilli. It's basically a hip-hop hoax. Now, they were hip-hop artists.
6: Right.
5: But they came to the United States, pretended they were California. They pretended they were... They're from, like, Glasgow.
6: Oh, my God.
5: They pretended they were born in San Jacinto and all of this stuff. So it's an incredible story. He directed, first-time director, and it's getting some rave reviews, so we're going to talk to him later on. I think it's a Zoom, correct, Case?
6: Yes, sir.
5: And then we have the band Moon Fever.
6: Yeah.
5: That we've been playing on WMMR. Is the whole band going to be in?
6: I believe so. That is the word. We're going to have four guys set up here in the performance corner.
7: The way you were just describing the James McAvoy movie, I thought that's how you were describing the band. I was like, wow, what a backstory for
5: crazy?
7: A band.
5: Yeah. That they wouldn't be ashamed to come in and do that today. No, yeah, but so two music things. So we love when we have live music in the studio, and we're going to get some music from them. And we have a big announcement later on and other stuff going on. Anything I'm forgetting here, Case?
6: Well, usually Preston likes to tee up the word of the week, which is a VIP Halloween experience for you and a guest to see Third Eye Blind on Halloween. Stephen Jenkins is going to pick out a Halloween costume for you.
5: This is so bizarre, but I think it's great to be. This would make this listen. If you're a third eye blind fan to begin with, to have this as part of your story for going to see the show, that's great.
6: Yeah. So we will. When Matt Core comes in, we'll get another letter and we'll get a little bit closer to that prize that we'll give away tomorrow. But I think you teed up everything perfectly. So I think at this point we should maybe take a break.
5: Let's do it.
6: Let's pour some coffee and
5: I'll massage you. I'll give you both deep tissue massages.
6: I definitely
5: you're down
6: need
5: with that.
6: Something in my lower back.
5: All right,
6: so.
5: You got it.
6: Appreciate that. All right, we'll be right back.
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6: There is a chill in the air. There's a little frost on that pumpkin. 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
22: 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He succumbs to irrational fear and impulsively throws a log at the very animal he admired moments before. He writes, "And immediately I regretted it. I thought how paltry, how vulgar, what a mean act. I despised myself and the voices of my accursed human education, and I wished he would come back, my snake, for he seemed to me again like a king in exile, uncrowned in the underworld." 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

0: little Foo Fighters for you on this Thursday morning. 93.3 WMMR, everything that rocks. 6:31 on a Thursday. Preston is out again today.
1: Yeah, so we're handling the show and taking care of a whole bunch of stuff. We have a whole bunch of things planned for the show today, live and some best of bits. But we do what we normally do. Actually, we're doing it a little bit out of order. We're going to ask a stupid question, which you have, Case.
0: Yes.
1: And then give you the traffic, and then out of the traffic, we're going to get the winner. And then we have a bit that we're going to play for you. It's the first appearance of a character in Preston's arsenal of characters. So what's the question for today, Case?
0: All right, so the question has to do with an arcade game. Steve, do you remember an arcade game? It was called Pac-Man.
1: Oh, God, yes, yeah. Pac-Man was one of my favorites.
0: In Pac-Man, there were four ghosts. There was Inky, Blinky, Pinky. What was the fourth ghost's name?
1: That's a good one.
0: Yeah, so call the Xfinity guest line at 610-660-9333. And if you get that correct, we will give you a really, really cool prize. And in the meantime, while we wait for you to call, we will get a look at traffic. Marissa, what's going on out there?
2: There's an accident on Lehigh Avenue, both directions, between B Street and Emerald Street. It is closed on both those sides. We also have an accident that has been cleared. This is on Route 1 at the William Roth Bridge, but we're still jammed starting at the Biddle's Corner Bridge. Then a little bit of slowing on 295 westbound where there is fire activity and the left lane is blocked. It's right around exit 3 and slowing on 76 westbound between Broad and Penrose. 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
1: All right, thanks a lot. And look, the phone's just lit right up. I think we have a ton of Pac-Man aficionados, Case.
0: Yeah, I don't know, like, which one I'm supposed to go to first. Like, line four, you're saying, Sam? All right, so we're going to go to...
1: I trust Sam.
0: Yeah, he's the man. All right, so we're going to go to... that is Steve on line four. Steve, are you there?
3: Yes, I am.
0: All right, so Steve, in the arcade game Pac-Man, there was four ghosts, Inky, Blinky, Pinky, and what was the fourth ghost's name?
3: His name was Clyde.
1: I did not remember that at all.
0: You would think it would rhyme, but it does not rhyme. All right, and Steve, for that correct answer, you just won yourself a pair of tickets as MMR Rocks Daughtry on Saturday, October 17th at Ovation Hall in Ocean... Ovation Hall in Ocean Casino Resort. Tickets are on sale for that show right now at theoceanac.com. Let me throw you on hold here real quick. And
1: so the question is, were the ghosts the same names in Ms. Pac-Man?
0: I think so.
1: Okay.
0: But I'm going to have to do a little bit of investigative report, you know, on that.
1: All right, you do your investigative journalism thing. But let me ask you, because this was my takeaway. I enjoyed Ms. Pac-Man more than Pac-Man.
0: I did too, but I think it's just because you would get more for the pellets.
1: Yeah.
0: So in Pac-Man, it was only 1 point per pellet.
1: Oh,
0: and in Ms. Pac-Man,
1: it just played better.
0: It was 10 points. Well, that's the thing. You want to see your score be a little bit higher. Well,
2: and she had a bow.
0: And she had a bow as well.
1: There we go. That's it, Marissa.
2: Right, she had a bow. In Ms. Pac-Man, they were Blinky, Pinky, Inky, and Sue.
0: And Sue.
1: There we go. So Clyde was replaced by Sue.
0: Yeah, I guess you got to have the female ghost in there.
1: Absolutely. Well, we told you just a little while ago, we have James McAvoy coming up on the show later on, the band Moon Fever, to give us some live music, and obviously Totally Presto and other stuff. But today we're going to mark a milestone. It was the debut of another character in Preston's long list of... characters, and really what we do is we take the same crack and we just repackage it in different ways.
0: Yeah.
1: This one has to come, or comes from the world of aviation. It's the introduction of Captain Preston.
4: All right, so new segment, Captain Elliot. Is that what we're calling this?
5: We invite you to turn your tray tables to their upright position and find out some interesting aviation facts from our...
4: Yeah, I actually have... Sorry, I didn't pot it up too loud. Oh, my God. Ryan brought in my flight helmet.
1: Skabrick?
4: Yeah. Uh-huh. I didn't even know he still had this.
1: Oh, my God.
4: Wow.
1: Well, that's a different kind of pilot. You want to be a fighter pilot or a commercial pilot?
4: A commercial pilot. Right. That's what these stories are about. But should I put it on?
1: Yeah, yes. Why not?
4: I wouldn't be able to hear anything.
1: It's like a return to your aviation glory.
4: Off, God damn it. All right. You gotta do
1: Skabrick. Your microphone's writing checks your body can't cash.
4: I had to salute there for a moment.
2: Throwback.
4: All right, so No, I had a series of stories that involved aviation and flight and stuff like that. So
5: aviation stories from Captain Alien.
4: So I figured I'd throw these in here. So the FAA and Department of Transportation are targeting a new generation of air traffic controllers, and that happens to be video gamers.
1: This is, I think, brilliant.
4: Yeah.
1: Because, you know, we talked the other day about when we were running the forklifts in the early days of the Camp Out for Hunger, and those controls that we were using, and we had a forklift that had a telescoping arm, they're basically video game controls.
4: Yeah.
1: And you get good at that. You know, I know it seems like a big leap, but this makes sense to me.
4: The FAA will start accepting applications to alleviate the ongoing shortage of industry faces, right, of the that the industry faces. I almost said, they look like feces, actually. So.
2: Now you're just forcing
5: it. Oh, my God. My house is full of shit.
4: By the way, a few people are texting in saying that they had what had happened in the movie was a melted chocolate.
0: Oh, okay.
4: And he came in and
5: he everywhere.
4: He thought it was.
5: Look what he did! He all over the wall.
4: But anyhow, so the beginning tomorrow, actually, the FAA will start accepting applications to alleviate the ongoing shortage that the industry faces.
1: Okay. Not feces.
4: And the FAA has 11,000 controllers currently working with 4,000 trainees in the pipeline, but needs thousands more to be fully staffed.
1: Well, you're dealing with people who have been using controllers, who are looking at screens. And listen, what if their game of choice is Flight Simulator or, right, you know.
0: Well, yeah. Listen, I just started watching the documentary Sky King. We were talking about it off air last week. I mean, essentially, this guy who hijacked the plane and took it for a joyride for a long time, I feel like he learned it from watching video games.
4: Yeah. He did, Casey. Yeah. Yeah. And listen, not to bring up a horrible thing, but 9/11. You know, I mean, those guys learned to fly the aircraft through Flight Simulator. I had that game back when, you know, PCs were choppy and everything, and you didn't get much resolution out of it.
1: No, you're right.
4: But it was detailed to exactly what the cockpits of certain aircraft were like.
0: Yep.
4: And it was very, very much
1: my
4: specific.
1: Word for it, unforgiving.
0: Yeah.
1: It wasn't like, oh, it'll fudge it for you.
4: You weren't playing around.
1: You had to get good at that. And obviously, you know, Ryan, you know.
6: Oh, they're incredible. I mean, what you have now. So when I started my career in aviation, like I first was introduced to it from video games. I remember when I was younger, Grand Theft Auto San Andreas, they added planes in there, and I was just better than my friends at flying the airplanes. I was like, this is kind of cool. And just one thing led to another. And yeah, wound up flying them for a bit.
1: One of the best parts of any like World War II game, when you're getting into a dogfight.
4: Oh, yeah.
1: But you realize, and obviously, Ryan, this is something that you'd be, and not that I'm sure you weren't doing a lot of barrel rolls when you were doing your deal. But when you're flying and doing that and evading someone who's on your tail, like a fighter pilot would, Scabrick, you really realize how disoriented you are.
4: Oh, my God, yeah. I used to, there was a game on the Oculus.
0: Yes,
4: was that what you're about to ask about?
0: I was about to ask you, what was that called?
4: It was a World War One aircraft dogfight and actually ground strikes and stuff that you were doing, which is interesting because they didn't have much technology in World War One. But anyhow, it was extremely realistic.
0: Yeah,
4: and
0: yeah.
4: You'd get vertigo, and yeah, it was a really strange sensation.
6: Yeah, the Air and Space Museum in D.C. has like full, like every degree motion simulator for it. So you can get in these dogfights, whether it's World War II aircraft, you can do like F-15s, and you get the full sensation of doing barrel rolls. And it is pretty wild.
1: One of the best, and it's when the PlayStation introduced their VR. They had, I think it was Battle, but what was it, Battlefield? What was the Star Wars games that we loved? The Battle?
4: Oh, yeah.
6: Battlefront.
1: Battlefront.
4: Yep.
1: So with the 3D package on the PlayStation VR, you were in a TIE fighter. You were flying around these cruisers. And the thing is that with the way the regular two-dimension video games are, they'd have to put an arrow to kind of tell you where you're looking. But now with the 3D, you got that full experience. It's just a great game.
4: Casey, Marissa found the game. It was called Warplanes, World War One Fighters.
0: Dude, that was great.
4: Yeah, it was really, really cool. So anyhow, gamers are encouraged to, quote, they said, level up your career on the hiring website, which includes mission requirements and lists technology being rolled out as part of the department's effort to bring the air traffic control system into the 21st century.
1: Yeah, a lot of the equipment is old.
4: The agency is amid a multi-year plan to eliminate old technology like floppy disks, copper wiring, and paper flight strips from the air traffic control system. The website promises, and they're using all this terminology, high score rewards, including paid training, government benefits, and average yearly earnings exceeding $155,000 plus after 3 years of service. The number of air traffic controllers in the U.S. has declined by about 6% in the last decade. And over the last several years, the shortage was fueled by the pandemic, along with multiple government shutdowns and other unexpected trends in the market. So that's been a turnoff.
1: It's been a massive turnoff. Yep. I wonder how much AI is going to figure into the air traffic control of the future. You know,
4: meaning using that as
1: a
4: guide.
1: Like, yeah. And yeah, how much that can take over.
4: Yeah. Not sure. This is not actually the first time that the FAA has targeted gamers for controller jobs. In 2021, the agency launched a Level Up hiring campaign, which sought to attract video game players and diversify the workforce. According to the Department of Transportation, approximately 25% of controllers hold a traditional college degree. So it's pretty low, 25%. 65% of Americans regularly play video games. The agency believes the positive cognitive influences, like thinking quickly, staying focused, and managing complexity, would translate well for the intense task that controllers need to compete. I have heard, or to complete, that it's a high stressful job.
1: Very much so.
4: You know, and I'll tell you a good example is the movie Sully.
1: Yeah.
4: Because they have, they're not only showing what's going on in the aircraft, but they go back to the control towers, and what those guys are going through to try to figure out what's going on is just like, they talk so fast.
1: They do.
4: It's amazing.
1: That would be the hardest part, right?
4: Yeah, Ryan, the jargon and the speed at which it's said is, I guess after you hear it time over and over and over and over again, you get used to it.
6: Yeah, it comes with repetition. I have a few friends who are air traffic controllers, and they will admit it is an insanely stressful job.
4: Like, try to figure this out. Here's a clip of a pilot right here.
7: Everywhere.
4: I get the gist.
8: We have a feces issue aboard the flight. One of our lavatories is backed up. The co-pilot will explain what happened.
7: Everywhere.
0: Hang on. I think he's saying that he defecated everywhere.
1: Yeah.
4: You're
1: the pilot. Is that what you're getting from that?
6: You're reading that 100% okay. Correctly, Casey. Right.
4: But pilot.
6: DJ.
1: Yeah.
4: DJ. Ryan.
6: Yes.
4: Were you able to... Did you record that
1: executive producer?
4: Were you able to get that delivery down as far as communicating back and forth?
6: Yeah, so the understanding with that, you know, it takes a lot of practice. I mean, the hardest part is when you're trying to figure out, how do I get to the runway? Like, is there going, all right, you're going to go from Taxiway Echo Romeo to blah, blah, blah, to XYZ, da-da-da-da-da, and they're going a mile a minute, and yeah, a lot of times when you're starting out, you'll jot everything down. You have a little notepad. You'll write everything down.
8: That's a go for side of Hong Kong.
7: Everywhere!
4: Sorry, I had to piggyback.
8: Yeah, go for side of Hong Kong.
4: Yeah.
6: It's exactly it. But you doodle everything down. You get to the rhythm. You get to the flow.
4: Yeah.
1: Give me your best pilot voice.
6: Oh, God.
1: Yeah. What you would normally sound like when you were communicating with the control tower.
4: All right, so I'll be the tower.
6: Sure.
4: Yeah. What is something I would say to you that would give you a response?
1: He asked everywhere.
4: Oh, my God.
6: Just say that you're cleared for landing on runway 1. I don't know.
4: All right, and I'll give you a Whiskey Bravo 555. You're cleared for takeoff on runway 1, whatever. I messed the door.
2: Oh, my gosh.
1: Oh, boy.
4: Oops.
8: Yeah.
4: I dropped the F-bomb.
1: It is stressful, right?
7: He's everywhere.
6: Whiskey Echo Bravo 55. Can you repeat that?
4: All right. Well, anyway,
1: that's pretty cool, though. I think this makes sense, and there is, and I think in the world of medicine too, they say that there's a correlation between the hand eye acuity and you know, the stress.
4: By the way, the banter back and forth, I've told you guys, I sometimes with my ASMR, that's kind of a trigger, and you can find on YouTube. There's like hours of just air traffic control.
1: Does it hit you in your happy spot?
4: Yeah, it does. Right. It doesn't. Well, I don't, you know,
1: blow a load,
4: get like a boner or anything like that. But that's right. This is from the Bizarre File earlier. These are two pilots in the tower communicating.
9: This is why you still fly RJ. It was funny the first 5 minutes.
4: All right. Let me see here. So anyhow, if you're a gamer and you're reaching that point in your life where career opportunities need to open up for you, consider this. Consider an air traffic control job.
1: I said the other day, my wife and I are playing the game It Takes Two.
4: Mm-hmm.
1: Shows you how to work with people, problem solve.
4: Yeah.
1: I can fly a jumbo jet.
4: Yeah. Gaming is definitely, it's got its place in, I think. And it'll be a time for another conversation about what video gaming has prepared you for or
1: right.
4: you think you could do.
1: Yes. Yeah.
4: Because you're a good gamer. But I have other flight stories. Thank you.
8: Another F-bomb from Captain Alien.
4: Oh, my God. So, WalletHub just released their list of the best airlines of 2026. They compared the nine largest U.S. airlines, along with two regional carriers, on 16 key factors. And they include things like cancellation and delay rates, baggage mishaps, leg room, Wi-Fi, cost in relation to amenities, and more. And the big winner this year is Spirit Airlines.
1: How right. the hell did that happen?
4: Best airline overall, as well as most affordable airline and most reliable airline. I've never flown Spirit.
1: No, but I've heard nothing but complaints from people who do, but I think you're dealing with it's economical.
0: Yeah.
1: I mean, maybe they're just, you know...
4: Is it Spirit or Frontier that you've heard that about?
1: Spirit.
4: Okay.
2: They're similar, but the same thing that crosses my path with Frontier. People complain about it, but the people who are complaining about it don't actually fly it.
1: Yeah, right. that could be the point, Marissa, because I don't know, you know.
2: They're just saying what they've heard.
1: They're repeating, yeah.
6: Maybe you're right. Assuming that it's, you know, rickety bag of bones.
2: Yeah, it's budget. The seats aren't like padded like you get in like a US Air, or did I say US Air American Air?
6: TWA.
2: It gets you where you need to go. Yeah.
1: Do you know the biggest complaint, though, if you're talking about Spirit is more economical? It's the cost.
6: Yeah.
1: It's the cost. Mm-hmm. So I told you guys there's some travel in my wife's future, and I was doing a little checking up on prices, and the travel agent we use came back to us and he says, you know, just for a simple upgrade seat wise, it was the cost of the entire vacation.
6: Oh,
1: it's like,
6: yeah,
1: sure. That is outlandish.
4: So they made it for best overall and most affordable and most reliable, which is pretty important. Most comfortable airlines. It's a 4-way tie between JetBlue, Hawaiian, American, and Southwest. 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The safest airline, Frontier, came back as that.
6: Wow.
1: So, I wonder.
6: That's because they're never leaving the ground.
1: Yeah. That would be my question.
6: Yeah,
1: how many flights do they fly compared to the other airlines?
4: I don't know.
2: Oh, you know what? They do fly less flights. And I have found out that airlines like Frontier and Spirit, they're like filling gaps in the schedule.
4: Okay, that makes sense. And the most pet-friendly, it was a tie between SkyWest Airlines and Envoy Air.
2: Meow.
4: So here's the ranking from number one to, like I said, they ranked all 11 U.S. Air, the largest in the United States. So Spirit was number one, followed by Southwest, SkyWest, Alaska, Hawaiian is fifth. And then you have JetBlue, Delta, American, which we're a hub for, is eight on this list, followed by Frontier, United, and Envoy, or Envoy, I don't know how you pronounce it.
1: So, you know, you always hear about the incredible flight experiences on, like, you know, the Crazy Rich Asians. What was that? What airline?
6: Oh, like Emirates or whatever?
1: Right,
6: yeah,
1: right.
6: Yeah.
1: They're not on this list?
4: No, this is U.S. only.
1: Oh, just U.S. only.
4: Yeah, U.S. airline.
1: Well, that would explain why they're not on the list.
4: Yes, it would.
2: I flew Qatar a few years ago when they just added flight paths to Philly.
1: What'd
2: and
1: you think?
2: It was amazing.
1: Yeah.
2: Steve, everybody got a little baggie. And it had like an eye mask in it and some socks.
1: Really?
2: And
1: nice.
2: Like a toothbrush. Yeah. Just everybody? Like that.
1: Not even first class.
2: Everybody. I was just in regular coach.
4: That's pretty cool.
1: Yeah.
4: Hang on. I got to call Roger Fly Spirit all the time. Hi, Roger. You're on the air, buddy.
10: How you doing, guys?
4: Good. What's up, man?
10: Not much. I'm here. I'm just listening to you talking about my hairline of choice, spirit hairline.
1: Mm-hmm.
10: So I'm a Jamaican, and I fly back home 2-3 times a year. And first 3 times I fly JetBlue, one time I flew American Airlines, and then somebody suggested Spirit. I took it, and ever since then, I recommend Spirit to a lot of people.
4: What are the main reasons for that, Roger, that you recommend it?
10: Because they're always on time. No delays.
1: Okay. That is a always big consideration.
10: And the price is good, too.
1: So do you miss, I don't know if you this matters to you, do you sense that you're getting less amenities or any of that stuff, or does that matter to you?
10: No, it doesn't matter much to me because, you know, I walk with my my food all the time, so
1: okay.
10: I'm good on that part.
4: Would you say it's Irie?
10: If it's Irie?
4: Yeah.
10: Irie, man.
1: Yeah.
4: All right, just chanting. I love that.
2: Roger, when you fly, do you check bags or do you usually just do the limited carry-on or personal item?
10: Oh, I take like 4 or 5 bags home every time. So okay. I just check bag.
1: All right. So, well, then maybe...
10: Go ahead.
1: No. So, Roger, I'm thinking that you make me reconsider Spirit then, you know? But it sounds pretty good.
0: I'm flying it next week.
1: Yeah, are you really?
0: Yeah.
1: Okay.
0: Yeah.
1: Maybe Roger will be on your flight.
0: Well, I mean, listen, when we're going back and forth to visit my daughter from, you know, in Michigan State, you know, we fly into Detroit. It's not that long of a flight. I mean, it's like an hour and a half there, hour 15 minutes back or whatever. And you don't want, and it can get expensive. And so we've flown Frontier there and back and Spirit. And I got to say, like, I have never had an issue with Spirit.
1: All right. Roger.
0: But I do kind of put them in the same, like in a Frontier or Spirit.
1: And maybe they each catch the crap of the other.
0: Yep.
1: Okay.
10: Now, Frontier is way off. They're always late, lose your baggage. My wife, she used to fly Frontier, but now she's on board with me. And one of the things with Frontier, they're always a delay. If you have a connection, you miss your flight.
4: Yeah, and if you got connecting flights,
10: they
4: obviously.
10: They charge you for even the bag you buy. If you buy some food in the airport lobby, they want to charge you for that on Frontier.
4: Nice.
1: By the way, Roger might be our first Jamaican listener we've had call in.
4: Congratulations, Roger.
1: Thank you, Roger.
10: I got hooked in the Bizarre File like 2 years now, and my wife think I'm crazy, but I'll stay crazy with WMMR.
4: Ah, we love that, buddy. Thanks for calling in, man.
10: You're welcome, guys.
1: He's our official Jamaican.
4: I love it.
1: Yeah.
4: It's Roger. Nice.
1: Oh, yes.
4: We're there right now.
8: Ladies and gentlemen, Roger.
4: So, the top airlines, that was according to Wallet Hub, and that was their rankings for the year. So that's a bit of a surprise right there. How much time do we have left? Can we have a little time, Case?
0: Yeah, let's do one more. Yeah, short little puddle. Oh, you want
4: to I didn't know if I wanted to go to these calls or not. I like the fact Tony is a C-130 pilot and can answer pilot questions. I don't really have any right now, but I would like to be able to talk to him at some point. Let me see if my next story has something that he can...
1: Is it about the fecal situation on airplanes, Preston?
7: He's everywhere!
4: How did you know that? No, it's not. And so, thank you, Tony. Call back another time. I have a completely different story.
2: I think Tony is streaming us from Italy right now.
4: Enjoy. Have him hold on. If he's streaming from Italy, that's a whole other dynamic. We got to go. Tony, we are going to have you on. Hey, man.
11: Hey, Captain Ellie, can you hear me right? I'm
4: calling. I can hear you, sir. Yes. Are you in Italy?
11: I am.
4: Wow. All right. And you're a C-130 pilot. That is crazy. How long have you been doing that?
11: Yeah, that's correct. I started flying it in 2019.
4: Wow.
1: That's pretty cool.
4: Yeah, absolutely.
1: I assume you're over in Italy for your job or are you on vacation?
11: No, yeah, for my job. I'm actually an exchange pilot with the Italian Air Force right now.
4: Interesting. When you happen to catch sight of a C-130 in the air,
1: it's
4: you're
1: amazing.
4: Like, look at that thing.
0: Yeah. I need to see a picture of that. I don't know.
4: It's big. It's a cargo plane. How are they the largest, Tony, of cargo planes in the military?
11: No, actually, relatively speaking, it's pretty small. It's about the size of a Southwest 737.
4: Shut up.
11: But if you put it next to a C-5, it looks like a toy.
4: No kidding.
1: Have you flown? Have you flown the larger, or do you have to get qualified or licensed on those?
11: I've been on board, but no, I'm only qualified on the C-130.
1: Wow, it's still impressive. Yeah.
4: Are you usually transporting people or large? You know, Big pieces of machinery, or what do you do?
11: Yeah, we do it all. People, vehicles, cargo. We also do airdrop, people, cargo as well.
4: Okay. Now, listen, Tony, did you hear the clip I played earlier of the pilots meowing back and forth?
11: I did.
4: And I that probably doesn't happen often in the military, or does it?
11: And no, we try to avoid that. And also, you cursing on the radio earlier, that's a big no-no in aviation.
4: Oh, okay. Yeah. Sorry, I'm a brand new captain. Well, I just got my wings.
1: He heard it because he was streaming, right?
4: Sure. Well, cool. Well, Tony, stay in touch with us, man. We don't have a lot of time, and we're mainly talking about commercial stuff right now and things that don't really pertain to your expertise, but we would like to have you.
1: Can we go along on a ride someplace?
4: Yeah, can you take us for a ride?
11: I've been looking. I've wanted to. I don't know if it'll ever happen, but I would love to do an airdrop at the Camp Out for Hunger.
1: Oh, dude. We're all over that.
4: Yeah. Hell
1: make
4: yes.
1: it an elephant with a parachute. I saw a movie.
12: Yeah. Hey, and Tony, when you're not on exchange, where do you fly out of? Are you in, like, McGuire? I don't even know what's around here anymore.
11: And the C-130 in the States, we're only out of Arkansas and Texas. I was in Texas before before coming here.
1: All right. Well, we appreciate you checking in. That's very cool.
4: Thanks, Tony.
11: Yeah, absolutely.
4: All right. Take care, bud. We'll see you. Pretty cool. All right. So, yeah, I'll do one more quickie here because we do have to take a bread in a moment. But we have to take a bread in a moment.
0: Yeah.
2: I like bread.
12: Who's got bread, man?
8: Everybody knows. Bread service will come in about 10 minutes. Our flight staff will be around handing out rye bread and pumpernickel.
4: God. Oh, my God. Okay. One last thing.
1: Bread?
4: Air New Zealand is debuting a new way for economy passengers to actually lie down mid-flight, which is...
12: Yeah.
4: Come on, man. It's the best when you have the opportunity to do that. So they are introducing SkyNest. They are pods designed for long-haul travel. The setup includes 6 private bunk-style spaces with beds, bedding, and extras like eye masks and skincare kits.
1: Yes.
4: Letting travelers book a 4-hour sleep session starting at $495. The feature will debut on ultra-long 18-hour flights between New York and Auckland starting this November.
1: So this is there are all sorts of pods and, you know, all the way on up to every sort of configuration you could possibly use. You're saying you can jump into one of these from your seat and grab a quick nap or go to sleep, or do you book this bunk for the entire flight?
4: It says a 4-hour sleep session.
1: 4-hour sleep session.
4: So for essentially $500.
1: Huh.
4: And that's
1: not crazy.
4: That's on top of your ticket.
1: Yeah.
4: You know, so this would be like you would book this as well. But the problem is I don't know when I'm going to be tired on a flight.
1: Yeah.
4: Unless it's, an 18-hour flight.
12: Right.
4: You can kind of gauge when you might be sleepy, so.
1: With the situation we're looking at, I assume you all are, because you wouldn't be wanting to sleep this way with people you did not know.
4: So they're bunks.
1: Yeah.
4: They think of an aircraft carrier or a submarine, you know, something small like that they're layered 3, they're vertically. Yeah. I don't know. I mean, it wouldn't bother me, but, you know. If you just really want to lay down and catch some Z's.
12: I mean, we're looking at a picture here in the studio. Is this a mock-up or?
4: It's a rendering.
12: Yeah, okay. Yeah.
1: So it appears to be taking up the center aisle in the aircraft.
2: Yeah, almost where they, like, removed bathrooms and put these in.
4: Oh, my God, they got rid of the bathrooms?
7: Everywhere!
2: You're welcome.
4: You crawl into your bunk.
7: What is this? Everywhere!
4: So anyway.
1: What about, and we're talking press on the flip side of the coin, the standing flights.
4: Oh, yeah. So that's for very, very short.
1: Very short flights.
4: Commuter flights.
1: Yeah.
4: That I still have yet
1: to see. Would you go to Australia standing?
4: Yeah. Right? Yeah. Exactly. I don't know. probably not, but, a flight to Boston. Something like that.
1: Yeah.
4: You could stand on that. All right, anyhow, Casey, give me the wrap-up signal.
12: Sorry.
4: So, sorry, we got to come in for a landing now.
8: I know there are a number of radio stations you could have picked this morning. We appreciate you picking ours. Captain Elliott signing out.
4: All right, so we do need to take a break. Stay with us.
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0: Turn to Dust, Belly Up, 93.3 WMMR, Everything That Rocks, 7-11 on a Thursday morning. Did we have those guys in the studio?
1: I think we did.
0: Turn to Dust. Or did we have them at camp out? Is that what it was? I think it was a camp out. Marissa,
1: you know what?
0: I mean, she's going to look that up.
2: We had David Faustino
1: on the show. You remember that?
0: I do remember that.
1: We are we're horrible when it comes to remembering this stuff. But for some reason, I think we did. Yeah. But she's going to check.
0: She's going to check for that. Yeah.
2: Return to Dust played the Camp Out for Hunger in 2024.
1: Okay. Right. Marissa, what does Casey win? Not kidding.
2: My love and
0: just bragging, right?
2: Yeah.
0: But speaking of Camp Out for Hunger, we do have we'll make an announcement about that.
1: Coming
0: it's not
1: right
0: a
1: up.
0: crazy announcement.
1: No.
0: We'll do that after traffic because Camp Out for Hunger is just over a month away. So why don't we take a look at traffic, and then when we come back from traffic, we will then make that announcement.
2: Accident on Lehigh Avenue. This is in Kensington. Both directions is closed between B Street and Emerald Street. Then we're jammed up on the Blue Route northbound between 95 and the Media Bypass. Southbound, there's an accident with the left lane blocked. It's right after the Media Bypass. We're jammed starting around Broomall, slowing on the Vine westbound from 95 to Broad Street, 76 eastbound from Montgomery to Vine westbound from Vare to South Street and the Boulevard out to Gladwin, then 95 southbound from Cottman out to Vine, and an accident on Delaware State Route 1 northbound at William Roth Bridge. 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
1: All right, the Preston and Steve Show. Thank you, Marissa. Preston is out. He's more than likely going to be out tomorrow as well, dealing with some family issues down in Florida. And we wish him our best. We have things to tend to. We have James McAvoy, the director, new time director, first time director and actor. Obviously, you know him all as film roles, but his first time directing a movie called California Scheming. We're going to talk to him in a little bit. And we have the band Moon Fever coming in to give us some live music later on. Obviously, we have Totally Presto coming up at 8. But I wanted to get this information out. This is very cool. Concerning that announcement, Casey, about the camp out, Preston Steve's Camp Out for Hunger begins Monday, November 16th, as we said, at the Xfinity Mobile Arena next to Stateside Live. It's a great time to start a collection in your business, neighborhood, school, clubhouse, community center, office buildings, anywhere. 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A lot of people ask about this, Marissa, do they not?
2: Oh, all the time.
1: All the time.
2: Because this is how everybody gets the message out in their area.
1: It really does help, and it helps you promote it. Honestly, I think last year, more than any year, and how many years we've been doing the Camp Out for Hunger, last year, this was the grassroots push that really kicked the returns into the hyposphere. I mean, it was just crazy. These all piecemeal together. It's always the core of the Camp Out for Hunger has always been the individual donations. You look at the wonderful corporations and everything, that's wonderful.
0: Yeah.
1: That's a huge part of it as well. But the clear difference last year was in those donations, the people setting up the box at the front of their business or, you know, in their community or whatever. So you can get those signs right now. And you go to WMMR.com/campout, right?
2: Yes.
1: All right.
2: And there's also a big news that we just got revealed this year. Everybody always asks for the Camp Out for Hunger boxes.
0: Right.
2: Unfortunately, we cannot hand out those boxes. Mid-Atlantic Printing prints those up for us. They go right to the Camp Out site. They live on the shelves of Philabundance for months to come. Well, Philabundance printed boxes.
0: Oh, they did.
2: And they made us collection kits. We were handing them out when we were at City Hall at the NRG, the Vivint Pinch, making that announcement a couple weeks ago. Well, now you can go to Philabundance warehouse locations while supplies last and pick up those boxes to set them up in your own home, office, wherever you would like.
1: So I know this seems rather nuts and boltsy, but this is something that is always asked for and to be able to facilitate it this year. Listen, every year people say, well, what are you hoping to gather? What are you hoping to collect? We never give an amount.
0: Right.
1: Whatever we get, it's going to be more than what they had. But almost to the year, every year, no matter what the conditions are, no matter what the economy, people step in up and away. How many years have we been doing this? How many years do we remain?
0: This is our 29th.
1: Humbled.
0: This is our 29th year.
1: This is crazy how people step up. This level of it, though, I love this. because it speaks to things like the on-site Acme store where people can pick up, tangibly pick up food and donate it. These boxes mean everything. So please take advantage of it. We'd love to have you set up one of your business, your home, or whatever you want to do.
0: All right. So if you want to print up a sign, you just go to PrestonSteve.com and you can get that stuff there. Marissa, how do you find out where you can get the boxes?
2: So I'm going to direct everyone to WMMR.com/campout. And that's where you can find the sign. And then it also has details and locations and hours of when you can go to Phil Abundance and pick up those boxes.
0: Awesome.
1: So we are doing a hybrid version of the show. We have some live guests. They're going to be, obviously, I mentioned James McAvoy and the band Moon Fever later on, and we're playing back some bits hopefully that you've enjoyed or are hearing for the first time. I found this interview really fascinating. It was Captain Sandy from Below Deck. She came in, really accomplished a career, and finds herself on this hit reality show. Wasn't she a blast?
0: Yeah, she was awesome. And not only that, but like she was one of those guests where I didn't anticipate this, but people were lined up in the control room.
1: Everybody.
0: People wanted to meet her afterwards.
1: Yeah. And couldn't have been nicer. Yeah, but I mean,
0: when I say people, I mean people that work in our office.
1: Just freeloaders, grifters. No, it was cool. Everybody from engineers to everybody wanted to meet Captain Sandy. So let's give a listen to that.
3: We have a guest in our studio. And Casey and I were just whispering with each other. We're like, do we have any sailing music? And this is the best we could come up with. I mean, come on.
4: What are you going to do?
3: Right?
4: Captain's tubing.
3: Yeah. She is the captain of a show that I have fallen in love with, and hopefully you have as well. It's Below Deck Mediterranean, season number 10. Please welcome Captain Sandy Yawn
2: to our program. Thanks for having me.
3: It's great to have you, Captain. Thanks for being here. How many seasons have you been a part of the show now?
5: So technically, I could say that's 10.
3: It has been 10 seasons.
1: So are you the longest or second longest running captain on the series?
5: Second longest.
1: So yes. You're going to take out the number one spot, right?
5: Yeah. Hopefully.
1: From what I understand,
5: as long as the fans keep saying, they want Captain Sandy back.
1: Well, they love you.
3: I'm not really a reality show guy. My wife watches reality programming all the time. And I will, from time to time, come across the show and spend some time with it. It's just, you know, the reason I watch it is because I want to do it. I want to go on the boat.
1: Yeah.
5: You want to go as a guest, right?
3: As a guest. Yeah, I don't want to work. I don't want to be part of the crew drama.
5: What about drive it?
3: All that stuff. That would be pretty cool, too.
5: Yeah.
3: All right. So let's find out about you and how this profession came into your life.
5: Worked in the yachting career for many, many years. The show approached me. I said yes, and I have never looked back.
3: Well, how did you get into the yachting career? Okay, how did that start?
5: For real? Okay, yeah. So I was arrested a lot. Like, I was on that drug and alcohol merry-go-round.
1: Right, yeah.
5: And I finally got sober. Guy gave me a job washing boats. He saw, I went to meetings, had a sponsor, and I'm still doing that today, thank God.
3: Good for you.
5: And so he offered me a full-time job and sent me to sea school.
3: Get out.
5: Yes.
1: And so that we're talking like 30 years in the maritime industry, right?
5: So I'm 36 years clean.
1: Yeah.
5: So 34 years in the maritime industry.
1: Good for you. Okay. That's phenomenal.
3: So you start washing boats. Somebody gives you an opportunity to go to school to learn specifically. Now, you would, at that point when you were washing boats, you would, I'm sure, get behind the wheel, move them around, take them out. So you knew your way around piloting a watercraft.
5: Yes.
3: But taking it to the next level, how much schooling and instruction does that take?
5: A lot of schooling, a lot of time at the helm, right? So you have to have, it's like an apprenticeship program where you need to drive the boat and have certain hours like a pilot before you could apply for a license. But then you go to school. It is a hard class to take. You learn boat handling skills, navigation, radar, stability. It's like all the stuff you would need to learn for a ship.
1: It's a lot. I mean, a yacht. And then you also have to know your way around maritime law as well, which is a whole other thing.
5: Absolutely.
1: Yeah.
5: We take a law class. It's maritime law. We take that as well.
1: Yeah. Hmm.
3: So do you need to, I'm fascinated with seamanship and I've always wanted to do it, but I get seasick. Yeah. Not a good idea. But I've always wanted to know how to, number one, sail. I mean, a sailing ship. And all the things come along with that, knot tying and all the things you need to know to make that work. Did you have to learn all of that stuff too?
5: Yes, but I'm not a sailor. So that's Captain Glenn. Okay. Captain Glenn, which was another show, it's sailing.
3: Yeah.
5: He's a sailor. And I used to love watching that show because every time he would put the sail up, the whole boat would tip over and all the food would fly off the table.
3: Yeah. My wife's uncle lives in Sweden and he's a sailor and has a couple of large sailboats, and we went out on the North Atlantic, I think, or the North Sea. I'm sorry, and we went out, and there were times I'm like Bjorn, are we gonna tip over? Yeah. Is this gonna? I mean, like it, and he's just sitting back there. Nah, we're fine.
1: That's how they run. That's how they do.
3: Sideways.
1: Yeah, yeah.
3: It's crazy.
1: Well, you know, so. The show is interesting on so many levels because, and I'm not a big fan of the reality show stuff, but this is really an amalgamation of lifestyles of the rich and famous.
3: Yep.
1: It is a study of class conflict, how and this is explored on the show, and kudos for you for your stance on how to handle overly hoity-toity passengers. And that conflict is the stuff of classic human drama all the time, you know, people like to see people who are perhaps a little more moneyed, who are being bad, get their comeuppance. But you also hold the crew to task. And I was reading an article in Newsweek, and I thought this was fascinating, about you having your own maritime lawyer advice. It takes a lot to get your license to go through. It's a federal license, and that's your everything.
5: Yes.
1: So, and then there was, and I did not see this episode or this series of episodes, but you had to let someone go for having Valium without a prescription. And explain the story.
5: Oh, it was marijuana.
1: Oh, okay.
5: Anyway, but yes, I love that you pointed that out. So it's so funny because every time I'd walk out of the courthouse, I'd go, it's not a felony. I can vote.
1: Yeah.
5: Right? So I could get a license.
1: Yeah, yeah.
5: I don't know. I just always wanted to know that I could vote, you know?
1: Yeah, right, yeah.
5: So yeah, basically, yes, I have a maritime lawyer. I always call if I'm ever in a situation where I think, okay, is this a gray area? Because I work hard for my license. I actually called. I would have not have fired her, but he said, fire her.
1: Well, I mean, you can't jeopardize. That's part of the understanding. There's certain things on a ship to make a ship run, or just, and also there's an article, I think it was in Forbes, about you and managerial skills, how you handle people, how you pick talent, and the conundrum that you must face because you're dealing with people who might be going to be, their motivation might have been, I'm going to become a star, I'm going to come on this show, and they're maybe not what you're looking for to be on your crew, and you've got to deal with that as well. So that's the inherent drama, correct?
5: Yes, because I love the maritime industry. It saved my life. It's a great career for so many people. In fact, I started a charity to get an in-school curriculum to teach kids that this is a potential career for you instead of the college route, because I wasn't that person. You don't need a high school education. I'm not encouraging not to get one.
1: Right.
5: I was that person.
1: If you can pick an occupation that's out of the classic, a lot of people will waste a mortgage type amount of money on a degree they're not going to use. But if you're enamored of something like this, like this kind of
5: it's
1: lifestyle,
5: cool.
1: Yeah, it's cool.
5: It pays well. It's fun. You travel. You meet a lot of rich people.
1: Yeah,
5: you know. So,
3: hey, when it comes to piloting yachts, and these are how large are these?
5: They're big.
3: Yeah.
5: So when you look at Shad Khan, I'm just going to use him because I'm in Jacksonville. His boat was $300 million. Look at Walmart, heir to Walmart. Hers the same, right? Over $300 million. They're very, very large vessels. So the boats I'm running on below deck, the biggest one was the St. David. I took over for Captain Lee for a season, a few episodes, and that boat was 196.
1: Jeez,
5: so the ones I've been running, I always say to the show, keep them under 500 gross tons because the minute you go over, it's a lot more involved. We can't dock in certain places or drop anchor in certain places. So that vessel right there is a smaller boat.
3: Okay.
5: That's up there. Yes, it's cool to drive big boats, but for the show purpose and for logistics, keep it under 500 gross tons so we can, it's easier.
1: You're not restricted as much.
5: Right. We don't need pilots on board to enter. It's like these ports. There's all these regulations, which slows the show down.
1: Yeah.
3: Okay, so for someone in your industry who's a captain, does the way it usually is, it works that a private owner of a ship will hire you to be their full time regular captain, or is it per excursion? And this is a ship you've never been on before, and you got to bring yourself up to speed on it. How does that work out?
5: Boats like that, you have to be approved by an insurance company. Your owner could say, "I want to hire that person." The insurance companies say, "You can't hire them because we won't insure you."
1: Yeah,
5: so insurance companies really dictate who's going to be running your vessel.
3: Okay,
5: based on accidents and you know, have you been in trouble before? The other part is the owners go, "Okay, that's my captain. I'll have a management company." sometimes the management companies hire the captain for the owner. It all depends. Like, I work for bankers that own banks and all billionaires. My employers have always been billionaires. I work for the man who built the Mall of the Emirates.
1: Okay. There you go. Yeah, there's some money.
5: He picked me. He hired me personally. Mm-hmm. And then we hired a management company.
3: Okay.
2: What's the best Christmas gift you've gotten from one of those people that have hired you?
5: Yeah, so, they always come with gifts. So I have to say, the one that built them in Mall of the Emirates, he brought really nice gifts. Yeah. Watches, Hermes, Gucci, Prada, you know.
1: But you come now, you're come vetted in a couple of different ways. You're obviously good enough to end up on the radar of for this show, but you come with your own pedigree. Are a lot of these mall building, globe trotting people coming after you, trying to seduce you away from the show to be their own full-time captain?
5: I get a lot of those calls. They love the show.
1: Yeah.
5: I think they like it because the popularity, you know, if someone says, hey, can you come run our boat?
1: Yeah, it's a hit.
5: And also they see how I lead a team.
1: Yeah.
5: So I think they want that as well. I have a friend who has a very large vessel, and she's constantly having problems with her crew and captain. Mm. And sometimes that happens, which is very rare,
1: but
5: you want qualified people. I want to say this about our show. It's not just about drama. It's also a travel show. It highlights the locations that we go.
1: It's attractive people
5: vessels.
1: Going to amazing places.
5: And the food.
1: Yeah.
5: You know, when you have a great chef and you get to see that, like, let's look at Ben right now on Down Under that's filming.
1: Yeah.
5: He's an excellent chef. He is excellent. Chef Dave that we had, he was an excellent chef. And our chef... because I get to say this because it did come out at BravoCon. We're filming in Croatia, and that'll come out.
1: It's another gorgeous destination. Wow. If I may just jump in quickly to your point, it's a 7-star service, mm-hmm. 5-star and above restaurant, entertainment. It all has to be contained on that vessel, and you have sway over it all and how it gets executed. It's a big undertaking that a standard captain might not have to deal with.
5: And the cool part is you have the cameras, right? These people are doing their jobs. So we've evolved over the years how to work together. So I had to learn to slow my walk because when you're in service, you're moving at a pace. And these cameras are running behind you, right? And we're going downstairs around corners. And I go, Sandy, slow down. I always tell myself, walk slower.
6: Yeah, you're always walking with purpose. And you're like, okay, all right. I got to
5: slow my roll.
6: I'm so curious, with your background and with all the types of people that you come in contact with, when we're talking from billionaires to these people who want to be reality stars, like, what do you not suffer? Like, what do you will not just put up with?
5: I won't put up with abuse to the crew.
6: Okay.
5: Right. So that's a line for me. And there's an episode you'll see where I kind of school the people.
6: Yeah.
5: And it just happened. I didn't even think about this. I walked into a situation and the lady was really rude because Aisha had told me about the fish knife story and so disrespectful. And I just started talking about a charter I had that was €1 million. And the guests were really rude to the crew. So I called the primary on the bridge, €1 million.
6: Yeah.
5: I called the primary to the bridge and I said, listen, the crew really want to please the guests. Your guests are quite hard on the crew. We want this whole month to be a wonderful experience for you. Can you just tell your guests just to be step down a couple notches? And that they turned it around so much, they were actually carrying their plates to the galley.
1: Good.
5: We're
1: for
5: like,
1: you
5: don't have to do that.
1: So
5: don't be rude to the crew. It was a risk.
1: When you say primary, you're talking about the person who's
5: paid,
1: handling. Yeah, okay.
5: Who paid the money.
1: I gotcha. Okay.
5: Yeah.
1: That's and so does your company, the company that owns the yacht. The crew knows you have their backs. And you are confident that your superiors have your back. And that has to be part of any chain like this.
5: And I'll tell you this. I had a guy who was knighted by the queen, and his wife, she was a lady. Her friends hated her. She was so rude. Like, it was awful. Then he called the broker, was complaining. And the broker goes, don't worry, they're jerks. Don't worry, Sandy.
1: No.
5: Like, and turned us in. So he didn't care.
1: Have you ever had someone who's come in? You can kind of sniff them out. They're there. They want to be the next star. They want to have their own thing. Because of your leadership and the seduction that is the ocean and this kind of life, become captains themselves.
5: Oh, yeah, absolutely. That is, listen, my legacy is to get people in this industry.
1: Right.
5: I want to say this. If you want to cast for the show and you're a guest, go to Diane Wallace casting page. No, for the crew. Go to Diane Wallace casting page on Facebook. You could, you know, cast for the crew. If you want to cast as a guest, you go to Tracy Sinclair at mountainview.com.
1: Okay, well, we'll put, we can put.
6: Have you ever had a full radio morning show as part of the cast?
5: That would be great, though.
1: Oh, it would be great, guys. Yeah.
5: You guys have great personalities.
1: We'd make our beds and everything.
2: Rodney's in there. Could we broadcast from out there? He's saying
3: Rodney
2: yes.
3: Says thumbs
2: he's giving
3: up.
2: Us the yes.
3: He's our engineer.
2: Yeah, we've had a couple of local people who have done that. I think some of their moms have reached out to us once or twice, and some of your crew and Fresh. I'm so curious about BravoCon. Like, what is the difference between fans of your show and, like, Housewives fans?
5: Okay, listen. BravoCon is epic. Uh-huh. 75,000 people in a weekend.
2: Gosh.
5: And the way Bravo sets it up, it is all about the fan experience. And there's a Bravo Palooza. I'll never walk in there again because everybody's day drinking. So you have security around you the whole time. And they open the doors and they go, go have fun. You're like, and all these people are screaming at you. And you're like, yeah, I'm good.
1: Captain Sandy, do you remember when Bravo used to be supposedly just opera and ballet, and now it's just... what I'm fascinated with is, maybe it was you that floated the notion, they misquoted you, but you're a big fan of a crossover, and you'd love to do it with the Vanderpump.
5: Lisa, yeah. Right? But however... just you want Lisa, not the people that work there.
1: Right.
5: Lisa and her friends, because they would be very, you know, corrective.
2: And her friends are Gordon Ramsay.
1: Yeah.
5: Exactly.
3: Hey, so what is the amongst the crew? What's the rule on philandering with each other?
5: Listen, they work hard, they play hard. As long as it stays below deck and they don't hurt each other, I don't really care.
1: I think that's a good mindset. I mean, you let them discover what they're going to discover. It obviously makes for great television. But what I also love is, again, in from your point of view, the line stops here with me, and if you will not F up my career, because this is nice as TV ride, but you really put the blood and sweat equity into... Yes. And your credentials are really, they're very, amazing what you've been able to achieve.
5: That's right. There's a line. They know it. And I have to say, most people respect that. Listen, people do drugs. I don't care. Yeah. I used to do a lot of drugs, right? But just don't bring it on board. The other thing is don't hurt each other. Mm-hmm. You know, just be kind. Like, if they don't want to be with you and they hooked up with you and now they hooked up with you, it's like, that's a thing. It happens.
1: I remember
5: you got to learn to live with it.
1: The story, and it was from a while ago, or maybe a couple years ago, similar sort of super yacht thing, and something went awry on the ship, and the couple people died, and a number of the captain and some of the crew members were brought up on manslaughter charges.
5: The sailing yacht off of Sicily.
1: Is that what it was?
5: You're talking about?
1: Yeah.
5: It's really sad.
1: I mean, so that stuff, you've got to protect yourself from that.
5: The minute someone dies... we're all under investigation.
1: Yeah.
5: Or someone gets hurt.
1: Yeah.
5: Just like a pilot.
3: Yeah. Sandy, the captain seems like a job somebody can do as long as your eyesight and your hearing and all that stuff is sharp. You can do it for...
5: Can't be colorblind.
3: Quite as long as you can't be colorblind. Yeah. How long do you want to keep being a captain?
5: Oh, my gosh. I love it. So it's not physical for me anymore, right? Because I used to work on deck.
1: Mm-hmm.
5: I'm just managing. I'm driving a boat, managing a lot of logistics. A lot of relationship building, right? Even with the production, like what we do now. It is such a great team, you know, when everyone's getting along. And you can tell if production's getting along inside that room because they take a cabin. They rip it. It's Hollywood, right? They rip it all apart. They put the monitors in kind of like this. They even name us the cabins.
1: That's great.
3: Does any of the crew get seasick from time to time?
5: Oh, yeah. So sometimes I make them get seasick. So if I'm not happy with the cast, I'll shove that boat in every way if I can find.
1: Well, let me ask you to that point. Obviously, your amount of years, we had a couple boats. We were out on the water all the time. And it is amazing and terrifying and weird and out of left field happens all the time. Can you recollect one particular time where you thought, this is where I check out, where you were in a situation so harrowing it didn't seem like you were coming back from it?
5: In the Red Sea, I had a fire chased by pirates, rescued by a warship.
2: Jesus.
5: Stuck in Hodeidah for 13 Whoa. Days. Right? Whoa. So rocket launchers right next to me, wondering if I'm going to be taken hostage. In a car driving through Hodeidah with all the crew thinking this is where we're going to be held hostage. Yes, so many things. And I actually called my sister from the satellite phone and said, hey, I want you to write these names down. You know, we got pirates on the way and a warship coming to rescue us. She swears to this day that I said we're all going to die. She said I never said that.
3: did the warship have to intervene?
5: Yeah, the warship rescued us.
3: Wow.
5: Towed us in Hodeidah.
3: Oh, my goodness.
6: Amazing. The closest I feel like I ever came to death, I was on a boat. I was deep sea fishing out in the Atlantic. And I really haven't been on a boat since. And I have a... I don't ever want to go on a cruise. I just think they're too big. And the thing is, I'm a strong swimmer, right? I'm not afraid of the water. I just think I have a deep respect for the large bodies of water and what it can do. And we got stuck in a squall. It was a beautiful, perfect day. And then all of a sudden it was raining and pouring and the waves were crashing over the boat. And I was like, oh my God, this is it. This is where I check out. I'm only 16 years old. I haven't had sex yet.
5: Yeah.
1: Would you
5: it's
1: see it?
5: It's scary.
1: Yeah. Would you see
5: I've
1: it?
5: I've been scared. Yeah.
1: You get scared as hell?
5: Absolutely. But I always look at the crew when all the crew come out of their cabins and they come to the bridge.
1: Yeah.
5: I'm already shaking.
1: Yeah.
5: So
1: yeah.
5: I just smile and go, did you miss me?
1: Is the trade-off, it seems like with anything, like I'm big into animals and pets and so on and so forth, and the pact you make is they're going to probably pass and you're going to have to witness their death, but there's the trade-off. The trade-off for being there and the sun rising on the ocean and seeing these miracles of nature happen and everything that you see is that occasionally you're going to be scared crapless because something's... You know, out of your control. Is that how you view it?
5: Yes. At night, I've walked out onto the bow, seen the Milky Way and go, oh my God, I'm in charge of this. And I used to be that person.
1: Yeah.
5: It's really cool. And then the sun rises. Like every morning, I would say to the person that was on the early watch, wake me up at 5. Let's go water skiing because the sun's breaking the horizon. Mm-hmm. And then we'd water ski before the guests got up. And then we would go to the village and get fresh croissants and things like that and bring it back. And that's
1: great.
5: How I'd start the
1: Unbelievable.
5: Okay.
1: That sounds pretty awesome.
2: That's
1: wow.
2: Great.
3: What a fascinating gig. You seem like a really, really cool person. And what a great job as well. But thanks for stopping by and sharing your story with us.
5: Thanks for having me.
3: You got. Oh, and I have a better song to leave with. This is... Right now, I can feel it as we speak. Thank you, Captain Sandy Yawn.
7: Yeah.
3: We're going to take a quick break, and we will come back in just a moment, so stay with us.

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8: 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The wisdom of pigs is seen in this verse. 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I was strolling down the street in drunken pride. But my knees were all a flutter and I landed in the gutter, and a pig came up and lay down by my side. Yes, I lay there in the gutter thinking thoughts I could not utter, when a lady passing by did softly say, "You can tell a man who boozes by the company he chooses," and the pig got up and slowly walked away. 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

0: cheap trick. 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
1: I told you the story about that song, right? I got my upper thigh felt up at the backyard barbecue.
0: Yeah.
1: At a teenage party.
0: Did it move?
1: It moved. Yeah, it was good.
0: It doesn't take much.
1: I mean, we're talking 100 years later, and I'm still remembering it.
0: I know.
1: So it was rather nice.
0: Oh, my God.
1: Yeah. Cheap Trick. Love that band.
2: Do you remember her name?
1: Leanna.
0: All right.
2: Leanna. That one goes out to you, Leanna.
0: Oh, my God. All right, so it's 7:52. We're going to get the Totally Presto keyword in like 8 minutes or so. And then... I guess, you know, do some other things. I don't even, you know, bizarre file and all that fun stuff.
1: Yeah, and some other stuff we have to make an acknowledgement of something very, very important that's happening this evening. So do we want to roll right into traffic and get going with some of the events of the day? Go ahead, Marissa.
2: Lehigh Avenue is closed in both directions between B Street and Emerald Street. That is an accident scene that is happening right now. We also have an accident on 295 northbound. Right around exit 63, where the left lane is blocked, we're jammed up on the Blue Route southbound, where an accident is blocking the left lane. It's right at the Media Bypass, stopped starting around Westchester Pike. 76 eastbound is slowing between the Boulevard and University westbound from Pass Young to South Street and the Boulevard out to Gladwin. Then 95 southbound, we're slowing from Cottman Avenue to the Vine. 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
1: Okay, thanks, Marissa. By the way, and this is something, and I'm sure you all can relate. So Preston is out for a couple of days dealing with some serious stuff with his family. But, you know, as we carry on, we've been doing this for a long time. But anytime something shifts in something that you're used to doing, I won't say robotically, but consistently, it throws you off. So Casey's running around like a madman on the other side of the board. Marissa's darting in and out. We have, Sam and everybody. Ryan's away, and we'll explain where Ryan is this evening. But it's just that little thing that throws you off. So I'm going to give you guys kudos for doing a great job.
2: Thank you, Steve. Hey. And you're doing a great job stepping into Preston's role
1: too. No small feat.
2: Which is not.
1: Yeah, absolutely. So let's go ahead with the bizarre file, and we'll come back with some information I think you're going to be interested in.
3: Presents Preston and Steve's Bizarre File.
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4: We're going to start with something light. 5 human heads were found hanging from ropes at a beach in Ecuador. As the country suffers a wave of violence related to drug trafficking.
1: I thought that was a new game.
4: No. The heads were located on a picturesque beach in Puerto Lopez.
1: Enjoy your vacation.
4: With police attributing the incidents to a conflict between criminal groups.
0: All right, so there was no hook on a tree that you had to try and swing the skull onto?
4: No, land the skull onto the peg or anything like that.
1: That's how I would play that, right?
4: Drug trafficking networks with links to transnational cartels are active in the area and have used fishermen and their small boats for their illicit activities. Images published by Ecuadorian media outlets showed a warning sign next to the heads depicted at alleged extortionists or of fishermen in the small fishing port of Puerto Lopez.
1: You should see the Ecuadorian version of hang gliding.
4: The ropes were fixed to 2 wooden poles on the beach. Fighting over territory and control of drug trafficking routes has triggered violent episodes across the Manabí province, where Puerto Lopez is located. Police controls in Puerto Lopez increased after a massacre left 6 people dead 2 weeks ago.
1: Well, I don't know social protocol, but I think 5 human heads is a little more punchy than just a tersely written postcard.
4: A second armed attack 3 days later left the same number of dead in Manta. Those controls failed to prevent this latest gruesome incident.
1: Can you imagine living in that world when that becomes a way to express your emotions?
4: 5 heads hanging from poles. Wow, it's crazy. All right, so doctors in China were said to be baffled and stunned when a man showed up in the emergency room with a sweet potato in his butt. The unnamed...
1: How's it taste, buddy?
0: Yam jam.
1: Yam jam.
4: The unnamed 61-year-old apparently was bored enough one night that it made sense to play a little Yam Jam, Casey, with the 7-inch spud.
5: I know. I'll stick the sweet potato in my ass.
4: And then go to sleep with it still inside.
5: Oh, look. The tooth fairy came.
4: In the middle of the night, things got interesting when he woke up with a sudden intense abdominal pain.
5: What the hell's going on?
4: After attempting to break the tater up into smaller pieces and then trying to grip it with a wine bottle opener, a corkscrew... Both failed. Doctors determined that surgery was the way to go.
5: So this was clearly a raw sweet potato. I was thinking a cooked sweet potato.
4: When asked about how it got up there, the man said he didn't know and that it was an accident. You know?
5: Sometimes you fall on a sweet potato and it goes up your ass.
4: A customer was attacked with bear spray while entering a restaurant in West Hartford, Connecticut on Sunday.
6: How do you like it now?
4: According to a statement from the business, police said the assault took place on the sidewalk in the plaza after a verbal altercation between two men. In a post on social media, Chapapi Tea and Sweets said a suspect was detained following the assault, which occurred during their business hours.
5: Have you seen the way that bear spray comes out?
4: Oh, yeah.
5: Oh, it's unbelievable.
4: 21-year-old Nicholas Maldonado was arrested and charged with breach of peace in the second degree and assault in the second degree.
0: Yeah, my brother, he bought a 2-pack when he was living in New Hampshire, and he found out. And because he wanted to see how it sprayed, that it's a one-time deal.
5: Yes. Right? Oh, yeah. So one and done.
0: One and done.
5: But you empty it.
0: Yep.
5: Yeah.
4: Chop Poppy was closed while staff sanitized the space. The business reopened for regular hours on Monday, and Chop Poppy did not provide details about how the victim's condition or suspect's identity.
5: When you said Tupac, I was like, I thought you were going to say like there was a Tupac Shakur brand of bear spray.
4: Well, yeah. Chop Poppy opened up for Tupac.
5: There you go. Yeah. Right.
4: A woman living in Pinellas County, Florida, is suing her apartment management after she says spider bites led to the amputation of two of her toes.
5: Oh, my God.
4: Patricia Shields seeks monetary compensation, alleging that she had began noticing spiders within 2 weeks of moving into Grand Oak Apartments in November of 2024. Several months after losing her home to Hurricane Helene, she said, I was happy, and I kept getting bit over and over again.
5: That seems weird. She lost her home and she was happy?
4: I don't understand. So it was always in the bathroom, she said. Unable to verify the type of spiders that could have bitten Shields, she says that medical records and statements from doctors back up her story. So the doctor comes in and goes, we have to amputate or you're going to end up losing your whole foot or leg. She recalled that she expected it to be a quick trip to urgent care, so I thought it was a joke. Court filings report show the defendants in the case deny Shields' allegations and claim the complaint fails to plead with specificity, and a motion to dismiss has been filed.
5: Yeah, I'm going to side with the doctors in this one.
4: Yeah, I think so.
5: Seems a little weird.
4: All right, and then one last story, and we will wrap it up. Is there nothing that artificial intelligence can't cause problems with? Well, you can take weddings off of that list, as a Dutch couple's marriage has been annulled because the person who officiated their wedding used a ChatGPT-generated speech that didn't meet legal requirements. The ceremony took place last April in the city of Zwolle. Instead of asking if they would fulfill their marriage duties, the officiant asked if they would continue supporting each other, teasing each other, and embracing each other.
5: So they're legally required to say something during the ceremony?
4: I believe so. Yeah, he said, after they said I do, they were declared not only husband and wife, but above all, a crazy couple. Okay, so, but a judge ruled that they never actually swore to fulfill their legal marriage vows as required by Dutch law. The marriage has been removed from the city registry, but it's because they got their script from AI and they didn't follow all the legal requirements. All right, and there you go. That is your bizarre file for this almost Thursday morning. All right, we'll take a quick break to stay there.
0: Oh, no, we won't. No. It's time to do this.
7: 93.3 WMMR, Philadelphia. It's time for a
5: Totally Pressed
7: Dough keyword.
5: And
0: well,
5: do you have the word?
0: I have the word.
5: I don't have the word.
0: I got the word. We need to make sure that you win $1,000. It is time for Totally Pressed Dough. And the contest keyword for 8 o'clock is clerk, C-L-E-R-K. another repeat word. So you are, this is not a repeat.
5: Right.
0: All right. This is the word for your 8 o'clock hour. The word again is clerk, C-L-E-R-K. 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
5: They give away a lot of money, and we want to make sure that you get your hand at winning some of this as well. So we have to hit traffic, right? Yeah.
0: No.
2: We already did. Traffic,
0: but right. We did want to talk about something
5: very something important
0: that,
5: tonight.
0: That is happening.
5: Yeah, Case, you mentioned Ryan not being here. One of the things exacerbating what we're juggling with Preston being out. Ryan is out tonight, this evening, a huge thing happening. And, it, you know, we were pushing for this for a long time. Pierre Robert, our beloved comrade, is being posthumously honored and inducted into the Radio Hall of Fame, the class of 2026. This is taking place in Chicago this evening. And Ryan actually had a trip planned ahead of time with his buddies, I guess, that he went to aviation school with.
0: Yeah, they go away every year. A lot of times they'll do, like, Oktoberfest in Germany. But this time they went out to California.
5: California. But anyway, he came. He's traveled from the West Coast. He is in Chicago, I believe, now, and is there for the evening. Chuck D'Amico as well.
0: Yeah, he flies out today around 10:30.
5: And then some of the Beasley hierarchy will be out there. This is a wonderful thing. We were shocked. It should have happened before we were inducted, because Pierre is a legend. We're eclipsed by Pierre's legend. We were honored to be brought into the Radio Hall of Fame. It was an amazing ceremony. He has been, obviously, you know, listen, Rolling, I'm looking at some of the things here in the list. There's a sort of a write-up about what, you know, constitutes the eligibility for someone to be inducted into the National Radio Hall of Fame. And there are a bunch of luminaries. I'm not saying that we're one of the luminaries in there, but we're in there. Rolling Stone once called Pierre, quote, the last DJ. And for many, that's the case. He, you know, listen, we have many great DJs on the station, but the kind of DJ that Pierre was, you're not going to see that again.
0: Yeah.
5: And no one did it better than Pierre. And I'm looking at the list of inductees, and you guys will get a kick out of this. Pierre loved all things kitschy. He loved all things showy. He loved all things. He loved game shows. He's being inducted the very same night that Wink Martindale, show legend, is being inducted into the Hall of Fame. That is so cool. And what happens is, obviously, you have sort of a cavalcade of people that are being inducted. A lot of these are just very much known to the industry. But if you go

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1: Chicago.
2: Yeah.
1: But a big contingent of Pierce family will be there.
0: That's
1: so his
0: terrific.
1: Older brother Renee and his wife Jan, who have been, you know, at the forefront of all of the festivities, you know, the bench and everything that we've seen. His sisters Clarice and Suzanne will be there. I can only imagine they're going to be rocking some of his glittery jackets he wears all the time. His niece, I'm not sure if his nephew will be there. So
0: let me ask
1: it'll be
0: you,
1: a big family affair.
0: They start every honor. Every segment, every with the person that they're honoring with the videos clip.
1: Mm-hmm.
0: Who did that? Who did it for Pierre?
1: I'm not sure. So it's going to be a little different because it is a posthumous award. Mm-hmm. So it'll be a little different than the award that we received where they had somebody speaking that way. So I think what'll happen is we'll just have to wait for some videos and photos. And they do like to keep some of these things under wraps as well, too. So they are a surprise. So I'm sure we'll get some stories from everybody next week when they come back.
0: So tonight, with that going on, it also puts us in mind, you have, of course, the bench, you know, down in Rittenhouse, which is part of the deal. We're still looking, still trying valiantly to get a proper wall in the city for Pierre's mural.
3: Yeah.
0: It's funny. Even at this point in time, I know you guys experience it every day. I said every day I come into work, we feel it because we have two large monitors in our green room that are running a constant carousel of Pierre-related pictures. So his presence is always here.
3: Yeah.
0: But again, I say this in all honesty, and it's the best thing. It doesn't feel like he's gone. Mm-mm. It feels like he's always around us. So, but this, I don't know, because he had so many honors. Obviously, he's on the local Walk of Fame, and he had, you know, the kudos and all the stuff has come, you know, times 10 over the years. I think this would have been a special thing. Would have loved for it to to occur while he was still with us.
3: Yeah.
0: But even posthumously, we'll take it.
3: Would love for him to be able to accept the award.
0: And give a nice 48-minute speech.
3: Yep.
1: Thank everyone, but Jason.
0: How do you think? How do you think? You know, I know he would like it. Where do you think it would fall? Were you able to ask him?
3: I think he would graciously accept it.
0: Yeah.
3: He would probably defer to, you know, anybody and everybody that has not been awarded, the award yet that he thought, you know, he would find other people that deemed more appropriate for the award, but I think he would graciously accept it.
0: Yeah, it is a major honor. Yeah.
1: You know what? You actually just reminded me, and I'm going to go back to later today and watch his speech when he won the award for the Walk of Fame here in Philadelphia. And I know we laugh that it is very long, and he thanks every person, but it's because every single one of those people mean a lot to him.
0: The ultimate self-deprecator and the ultimate, you know, he would deflect any accolade directed at him and always talk about the support people and the people that got him to where he was. But I mean, so tonight, the beloved Pierre Robert will be inducted into the Radio Hall of Fame as well he should have. He should have been in year one.
3: But honestly, I'm so glad that Ryan is able to be there. And I'm so glad that Chuck is able to be there because a lot of times people forget how long Chuck D'Amico has worked with Pierre Robert.
0: And with Ryan.
3: Mm-hmm.
0: And people forget this. Mm-hmm. Ryan, to contextualize this in case you're unaware, it was Ryan on that horrific morning who started to first feel the possibility that something had gone dreadfully wrong with Pierre. It was Ryan who drove over to the house. It was Ryan who was part of this whole thing. And and they, out of the gate, obviously his litany of producers, they had incredible relationships with him. But Ryan, there was an immediate synergy that was really something we know because we have Ryan working with us and we feel it. He's just, absolutely wonderful and adaptable and pulling Pierre's ass out of the fire many times, as all of us, the producers, have done. So this is absolutely fitting that Ryan is there tonight.
1: And Ryan is here on the air with us every, you know, every day here on the show and every weekend. And he, along with some of the other DJs, get to keep that legacy going, you know, with the Pierre Robert Day on his birthday in August and all the DJs, you know, all day long, 24 hours of Pierre Robert and the, I think, 7-hour long broadcast for Thanksgiving.
0: And that's going to keep going.
1: Which will keep going.
0: Keep going.
1: So, you know, all of those people and Ryan at the helm of that.
0: So in just to you listening, I'd say this, thank you for your support of Pierre. We wanted you to know this. Marissa, you know, said it'd probably be a good thing to bring it up. It is, absolutely. So know that you're

0: beloved Pierre is tonight officially being inducted into the National Radio Hall of Fame.
1: Yeah.
0: And we'll be back after this.
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4: Did you know a mother rat will dip her paws into cool water and gently smooth the fur around her infants' faces? The babies put their arms around their mother's neck and pay attention while being bathed. Rats and mice fall in love, risk their lives to save their kids, and giggle when tickled. Evan Walker writes of a mouse who died of shock in a trap. His life was a life fully as real to him as ours is to us. This creature, for all the irritation it may have brought as it scampered through closed closets or up some crevice in a wall, was as precious as you or I. He was not a machine that breaks and fails. He felt. His was consciousness, full and real and fragile and precious. This is Ingrid Newkirk with Peter, reminding us that it's easy to be kind. Perhaps by not using glue traps.
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0: Guns N' Roses, You Can Be Mine. That was from Terminator 2, the soundtrack.
1: Can I check something, see if my effects are...
0: Yeah!
1: No, it's not working.
0: It's not working.
1: Because I would have done it, and you would have thought I was Axl Rose, but we need to proceed.
0: Yeah, well, it's something we're going to work on.
1: Yeah.
0: And by we, I mean Rodney.
1: Rodney, yeah. Who's fixing everything.
0: I'm definitely not going to be working on that. We're going to run back a segment in a little bit, and then on the heels of that, we should have James McAvoy on.
1: James McAvoy and the guys in Moon Fever are here. Super nice. Looking forward to getting them on. Two songs from them a little bit later. But we have to check traffic, right?
0: Yes, we do. So, Marissa, what's going on?
2: Lehigh Avenue is closed in both directions between B Street and Emerald Street for an accident. Them are slowing on 76 eastbound from the Boulevard out to University westbound from Vera to Vine. And the Boulevard out to Gladwin, 95 southbound from Cotman Avenue to the Vine PA Turnpike westbound from Willow Grove to Fort Washington. We're slowing on the Blue Route northbound from 95 to the Media Bypass and then 55 southbound from 40 out to 30. Well, right before 30, there's an accident that has the left lane blocked. 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And that's your traffic on 93.3 WMMR.
0: All right, thank you, Marissa. I want to mention, listen, I'm going to be out and about tonight. Bud Light Thursday night kickoff is in full swing. Marissa, you've done at least one. Ryan's done a couple, right?
2: There's so much fun. Everybody who comes out and gets selected wins a Kelly Green t-shirt.
0: Yeah.
2: And we have plenty of koozies and all sorts of fun things to give away.
0: Yeah, so I am going to be doing my first one of the season tonight, and I am excited to be going all the way out to Douglasville. So the people that live in Douglasville, they're like, no, we're not all the way out here. You're all the way out there.
1: Yeah.
0: Listen, it's about an hour away, but what I have found is when I do these events, whether it be in like Douglasville or Gilbertsville or whatever, people show up, man.
1: Mm-hmm. Yeah, and listen, these events now are legendary because they become a blast. Everyone has a terrific time, and you have lots of really premium stuff to give away, correct?
0: No doubt. So I will be at Island Pizza. That is on Limekiln Road, and I will be there from 7 to 9 p.m. tonight, and there will be some Eagles tickets that are going to be given away, courtesy of our friends at Bud Light. And the game that tickets were given away are for the game against Carolina, and so that game is next Sunday. This Sunday, they're in London.
2: Yeah.
0: All right, so there's going to be $3 Bud Light and Michelob Ultra drafts. You can win prizes. Like Mercer was saying, we got the Kelly Green MMR t-shirts. We've got koozies, lots of other stuff. But by the time I get out of there at 9 o'clock, somebody's going to win a pair of tickets. This is always on a Thursday night, always 7 to 9, always giving away Eagles tickets courtesy of Bud Light. You must be present to win the tickets, by the way, 21 plus to enter. And you can find all the contest rules and event dates because we're going to do this every Thursday night throughout the whole season. You can find all that information at WMMR.com.
1: So as we continue with this circus juggling act that we're doing, we're going to play a best of bit. Hopefully you'll consider it a best of bit, but we're going to surgically roll right into a live interview with one James McAvoy. You know him as a great film star, his directorial film debut. Mm-hmm. And we're going to talk about that. And then after that, we'll take a break. And then after that, Moon Fever is going to be in here. It's going to be an action-packed remainder of the show, so stay with us. So
3: there's a story that we wanted to go back to from the news earlier this morning, and it was about the tow truck industry in and around the Philadelphia area. There's been a couple of more like shootings that have happened over the past few months, and we went through a spate of this years ago. It surfaces every now and then. It's surfaced a few times where there's a territorial issue that's taking place of like a turf almost.
1: It's like a flare-up
3: of the tow truck companies and violence that happens between companies, and it's just wild how, I don't know, Wild West-esque it is in that world.
1: Mm-hmm. It blows. Sometimes when I pass by tow trucks, Preston, because we've heard these stories, I'll look and see if I see any bullet holes.
3: Yeah.
1: Because we've heard of them do stuff like that. And the initial round, I think it was about 3-4 years ago, we were talking about it. And what happened is that that territorial thing was very... very much in force, and people were going after each other's areas. I don't know who handles breakdowns on, say, 76 or the highways.
0: Well, it's supposed to be on a rotating
1: basis. Mm-hmm. And I think that was one of the points of contention, is that people were coming in and pilfering, poaching other people's rights.
2: It can be scary, too. Like, if you're in an accident and somebody swoops in, you don't know, are they really there to help you?
1: Right.
2: Are they just trying to poach it? Are they going to take your car to a place you want them to take it? Are they going to take it somewhere else?
3: I've had a couple of tow truck drivers that were kind of scary to me.
2: Yeah.
3: And now, I for whatever reason, there were two times in particular. And I was just like,
0: Yeah.
3: And the way that the news story was written this morning was it was kind in saying that some places kind of lend themselves to having some colorful characters that that work for it. Now, it basically said some people, maybe who have criminal records,
1: right,
3: and
1: right.
3: have a violent past or something, like for some reason gravitate towards that industry. I don't know if that's true or not. But I have had a couple times where I'm like, this dude's scary, man, and is not communicating very well and is looking, and am I going to get my car back? You know?
1: I remember years ago when I was doing stand-up comedy, I was in upstate New York. My car, my crap car, broke down, and the guy came, and I definitely had the feeling I was being set up to lose a lot of money, and I kind of like laid it out and said, listen, here's... You're not going to get rich off me if that's a deal breaker right now, or if you're going to screw me over. I sort of came at him a bit, but I definitely got the indication that something nefarious was going to happen, and it was very uncomfortable.
2: When you said colorful character, I was just thinking like sweet talkers, like someone who might be like, "Hey, you got to get out of here. Like we got to move this. Traffic's got to move," and they just convince you that you have to move your car, and that it's almost like illegal to wait here. Until somebody you call gets it. They're kind of like swindling you. They're sweet talkers.
3: Right. No, I mean, I was talking about, somebody is like scary.
2: But there's also a video that's been going around. Do you remember the David Tell show, After Dark? Insomniac. He hooks up with a tow truck driver.
0: Oh.
2: And the dude just talks about having a gun in his glove box.
1: If it's that competitive, I mean, and we do know that here's this most recent story, as you said, Preston, there's shooting going on. You got to protect yourself.
0: Yeah, and I don't know if we touched on this in the very beginning, but this latest shooting, the last three shootings have all been associated with the same towing company.
1: Yeah.
0: And so that's why they're like, hang on a second, some weird's going on here.
3: And also, this opens up the conversation too, and Stephen mentioned this off air, of what business, and you may have an insight into this and want to call in, what business gets territorial that we may not consider that can get
1: cutthroat.
3: Like threats, not maybe not to the extent of this of shooting and killing each other, but maybe there's some threats or there's some fisticuffs.
0: Morning radio, man.
3: Well, no, you know what, you're right. There was an era, there was a time in our business where it you know, it got personal,
1: it
3: got mean and evil, and people were very, very competitive, and threats are made off air. Thank God it doesn't happen anymore.
1: No.
3: We were just like, this. Look at these idiots. This is so stupid. Acting like this.
1: Mm-hmm.
3: But at some point, you're right, Casey. It was getting that way.
1: I remember they would actually go cut transmitter lines. That had happened.
3: I remember threats being made flat out. We're coming to your house or this and that, you know, about me. And I was like, for what?
0: They called my house.
3: Yeah.
2: Oh, wow.
0: They talked to my wife.
3: It's obscene.
2: Sometimes the restaurant industry can get that way, especially the bar industry. People get mad if you open up a bar nearby. But then there's also a theory where it's like, hey, we're all in this together.
3: Right.
2: If I open a bar near yours, more people might be likely to come and attend both of our facilities.
1: That's the rising tide philosophy raises all ships. And but I mean, but also in that industry, you're right, Marissa, the territoriality this is my area, man.
0: Yeah, there's two Delco things right now that I'm thinking about. There was a pizza place in Upper Darby where the dude dropped like rats or mice into the ceiling of the other pizza place.
3: Oh, yeah.
0: Go ahead.
3: A couple of texts coming in before you go on, Casey. Somebody said hardwood flooring companies.
0: Really?
3: Actually, I could see that.
1: Yes.
3: Lawn care companies can be territorial like that.
0: Yeah. Yeah. When you have a neighborhood and then somebody else comes into that neighborhood, like
2: maybe outbids you, goes a little lower.
0: Yeah.
2: Just for like a couple $100.
0: Yeah. So the other one is they call it the dim sum wars of media. And these two guys had a dim sum place together, and they had apparently had a falling out. So the guy left the business and he opened up a dim sum place right next to the other dim sum. I mean, and it's on State Street and Media.
1: Are the wars still going on?
0: Oh, yeah. Dim sum war? Apparently. Like, you know, I'm just an outsider looking in. But
1: think about, like, putting rats in it, you know.
0: Yeah. That never happened with the dim sum guy. Yeah. But
2: I'm sure there's lots more of these, but the Tun Tavern right now is opening. They're relocating, and they're opening two locations right next to each other in Old City.
0: Really?
2: Yeah. You know the Tun Tavern? The place?
3: I do, but hang on, I don't understand. It's the same company opening two locations near itself?
2: No, I think one is like a restaurant group, and one is a group of people that are continuing.
3: So there's another, there's a separate entity is going to name it Tun Tavern.
2: They're opening two brand new restaurants. Both are called the Tun Tavern.
3: Owned
2: on
3: by
2: the
3: different
2: same block.
3: People.
2: Owned by different people in Old City right
3: I see
2: now.
3: What you're saying. Yeah. Wow, interesting. All right, let me go to some calls. We're going to start with Barry, a former police officer. Hi, Barry, you're on the air. Good morning.
4: Hi, Grandma.
1: Hi, Grandma. Mm-hmm.
3: All right, Barry, so you wanted to talk about the towing companies in particular, right?
4: So I used to work for a small town, about 1.9 million people. So how they do it, this little town, is there's a thing called rotational tow, and it's dispatched through the police department. And it's supposed to make it fair for all these tow companies that are approved by this little town. And they have an official app, the police department's notified, so that when you get these, I would call these unofficial tow companies, like the vultures, ambulance chasers, they are unapproved. They're not allowed to take the car because it has to be done the right way through this little town's process.
1: Go ahead.
4: So that's how this town is taking care of these potential issues. It doesn't stop the vultures from still coming, but that police officer should be there telling that vulture, saying, like, you're not allowed to take this car. You're not an approved tow truck.
1: But my guess is that everything doesn't always synchronize up the way that scenario is going, where the police officer shows up, tow truck shows up, and then can delineate, you know, who's codified, who's allowed to take that vehicle. And so I assume, first off, can you give me a ballpark guesstimate of how many tow trucks and independent tow truck companies there are in the area in this small town?
4: Hundreds. And some of them aren't even companies. It's just, you know, a guy with a tow truck.
0: So my question for you, Barry, is, you know, you would assume that this rotational system is designed to be fair for everybody, you know, to get their little piece every day. But you're talking about locations, right? So is it rotational for the entire city, or like, you know, like, what if it's my turn in the rotation and I'm in South Philly and the tow is in Northeast Philly? You know, that's not very convenient for my business.
4: So I'm not too sure about this Philly that you're talking about.
0: I'm sorry. In the south part of this small town, and it ends up in the northeast part of this small town.
4: So from the best of my knowledge, they have 30 minutes to respond to the accident scene. And it's all done via this app that shows the location of the next available truck in that area. So do I think it's 100% fair? Probably not. However, it's a solution to a major problem that
1: it's something. It's at least something. Let me ask you, have you, in your years of doing what you do for a living in this small town, have you seen interactions, violent interactions, or things of that nature?
4: Absolutely. And it causes a distraction to the accident scene and to taking care of those that were just involved in a major auto accident. Now those police officers have to divide their attention to breaking up this fight or pushing, you know, these two vulture tow trucks off the area or the scene.
1: Yeah, I mean, it's a lot to handle. I mean, how bad has it gotten? Have you ever seen a weapon pulled?
4: Not personally, but it's bad. It's very, very bad.
1: Okay. Wow. Okay.
4: How we're supposed to handle this situation and fix it, I really am not too sure.
1: No,
4: it is an issue.
1: It's like a ridiculous problem.
3: Thanks, Barry. Appreciate it. Go back to your small town life, bud. we'll talk to you another time. Take care. A ton of texts are coming in, and I'll just mention a few of these. So somebody's saying that beauty shops can be this way for, you know, about poaching customers and things like that. Somebody had said, there's a lot of texts about the dim sum place case.
5: Oh, yeah.
0: The dim sum war.
3: Fire restoration companies. Let's see. I work in food service sales, and I can tell you that rival salespeople are competitive and petty. Shopping centers. Let's see. The elevator business. This guy says, especially for non-union, I've been threatened, tools have been stolen, and followed home.
0: So this is for elevator repair?
3: Yep. Here's someone says, I know someone that does driveway paving, and he was threatened to stay out of a neighboring state altogether.
0: Oh, Jesus.
3: And several others. Taxi companies.
0: I've heard taxi companies.
2: And think about, like, Uber and Lyft have essentially eliminated taxis all over the city.
3: Yeah. Let me go to Sean. Hi, Sean. Morning, bud.
6: Good morning. Thanks for having me.
3: You got it, man. So we were talking about, you know, this tow truck industry and how cutthroat it can get. What's another one you wanted to tell us about?
6: Yeah, man. So I was born and raised in a shore community, and now I work for the town in a law enforcement capacity. And the ice cream truck drivers can, for lack of a better term, can get pretty gnarly. They get pretty cutthroat. If you enter a town that you're not licensed or permitted in, and you start selling in their territory, They're very quick to narc each other out, and they confront one another. And on one occasion, we actually had to break up a physical confrontation.
0: Wow. So you've actually seen it come to blows. Somebody pulls up in a vehicle with a brightly colored clown on the side and happy kids music playing, and they get out and throw down.
6: Yeah, it's pretty wild. I believe it was a Mr. Softy versus Good Humor. Bright, sunny summer day, and they didn't think twice, dude. It's a pretty lucrative industry in the summer season, as you guys could probably imagine.
0: Sure. Yeah. Sean, let me ask you. So they're like, those ice cream truck people are licensed for specific areas?
6: Yeah, and if you don't get licensed in the town, if you don't get a permit for the season in the town that you're selling in, they can hit you, they can ding you pretty good with fines and kick you out of town for however long a period of time as the town sees fit.
3: Wow. All right.
0: Yeah, it's wild because
3: hey, Sean.
0: Sorry. No, in Wildwood, like, apparently, like, only, like, either law enforcement or former law enforcement or veterans are granted permits for, like, ice cream trucks and stuff like that.
3: What?
0: Yeah. Yeah.
2: Huh.
0: I don't know how or why that is.
3: You got Monster Cone, Big Top Surf, and Sundae.
0: Those
3: are the two biggies.
0: Yeah.
3: I think those two get along, though, from what I understand. They're not, it's not a turf war.
0: What are the two? So.
3: Monster Cone and Big Top Surf, and Sundae. And
0: they're both ex-military?
7: Yeah. Yeah. I think they're both Green Berets.
3: Navy. No, but where did you hear about that?
7: From Frank,
3: at Big Top Surf, and Sundae?
7: No. I believe my wife said something.
8: I want to have an ice cream truck.
7: Yeah, right.
8: And I want to deliver to the people in my hometown. I'm not Mr. Softy, I'm hard. I'm battle hard. And I don't have any good humor. I saw a lot of dying over there. I just want to give out popsicles.
7: That's what I should do. I want what they want.
8: I want what they want. I want to push pop.
3: there needs to be a Rambo ice cream truck.
8: Well, you don't line up and tell me what you want.
7: I need somebody to either confirm or deny what I just said, because I don't want to be, you know, speaking out of turn there.
3: Okay. All right. Confirm or deny that in Wildwood?
7: At least with the crest, I thought.
3: That you're only granted a permit.
7: Like first responders and or veterans.
3: Ex-military? Yeah. Veterans?
0: I don't see how that's legal.
3: I don't know.
0: Yeah.
8: I don't know. The way it should be.
2: I'm texting Frank from Big Top Sundays now.
3: Maybe he would know.
7: Well, I mean, but they are.
0: He may be on a mission overseas.
7: But I know Frank, you know, they're with Philly police. You know, his father is retired Philly police.
0: There you go.
7: Yeah.
3: All right. Well, we'll find out. Yeah. We'll see. All right. Let me go to, hang on. We have Tom who's joining us. Hey, Tom, you're on the air. Good morning, bud.
9: Good morning.
3: Hey, good morning to see you, Tom. All right. So we're talking about competitive businesses that take it to the next level. What did you know about?
9: Tattoo shop.
3: Tattoo shops?
9: Tattoo shops are very, very turf related, right? I'm very big into the tattoo world. Hmm. There's one in Delaware County off of Chester Pike. Don't want to put their name out there because I love getting work done there, right? But there was a shop that opened up right around the corner. You know, they drove them out of business.
1: How did they drive them? How did they drive them out of business?
9: Telling them how horrible their yo, these guys' artists are whack. We would never hire them. Like, just this spreading. Guy's this, you know, just literally belittled, destroyed, and ripped this tattoo shop apart until they were no longer there.
1: So it transcended just simply bad word of mouth. They actually vandalized the place?
9: No, I can't say vandalized the place, but, like, yeah, they would, like, literally just, like, everything they could do to make this guy look bad, they
1: yeah.
9: did it. So, I mean, I'm, like, sitting there, I'm like, yo, guys, I'm, like, this is kind of dirty, you know? But, like, hey, I still go there, so I won't say their name.
1: No, that's just dirty business.
3: It can be, yeah. I mean, you would think that that the artistry, the professionalism, or however you want to put it, whatever product you're putting out should dictate whether or not people will come.
1: It'll speak for itself.
3: It should speak for itself.
9: And, like, you know, when you're very established in Delco, right, you're like one of the biggest names in Delco, and you were for the longest time, like, your artist putting that word out there.
3: Yeah.
9: People are like, oh, well, yeah, that's true. There's no way that's, like, you know.
3: Okay.
9: That's definitely the best place to go, you know. But now there's, like, so many other establishments in there. But it's still competitive.
1: Listen, yeah. I'll tell you.
9: I lost 6 months. I wasn't out of the book because I went somewhere else by mistake.
1: I'll tell you this. This translates over to, like, leaving, like, bad review bombing a place online. Mm-hmm. I mean, it's a similar thing. The difference here is, like, with the tow trucks is that the companies are shooting at each other.
7: Yeah.
1: That's another level.
7: When it comes to tattoo shops, I mean, you can do bad reviews all you want, but the proof is in the pudding. And with social media, you put your work out there, you can see what the kind of work that they do.
1: I'd like a pudding tattoo, please.
7: Yeah.
3: Let me go over to Jason. Hi, Jason. Good morning, brother.
5: Run, he's got a gun.
7: Oh, sorry.
3: Hang on, Casey was checking the time here.
10: I'll find you and I'll shoot you. Run, he's got a gun.
3: All right, what's up, Jason?
5: Hey, guys, first time, long time. I mean, long time. But
3: thanks, buddy.
5: Good to finally get through to y'all.
3: Excellent.
5: So I'm a diesel mechanic for a very large trucking company. And believe it or not, the parts industry for my industry is super competitive. I've actually had salesmen from the same company get into a fist fight in my parking lot. My particular shop is right on the edge of two territories, and the salesmen are that competitive about their commissions that, you know, if the one guy comes and sells me a transmission and he gets the money for it, it can blow up and it gets ugly.
1: Wow. How competitive does it get with brake pads? I'm curious about that.
5: Oh, you wouldn't believe it. And in the bulk that I buy them in, man, it's like we're talking, you know, an extra 4 or 5 cents on your check. So I'm sure it's
1: pretty wild, though. Listen, when you're on a commission-based salary, you know, and it's food on your table, I could see you getting a little crazy.
3: Jason, when you saw, did you see the fight happen?
5: Oh, absolutely. And I just told him, you know, if you guys could take that outside of the gate, I'd appreciate it. You know, it's not really my place. I'm not their boss.
3: It's between them.
7: Uh-huh.
3: Yeah, absolutely right. That's wild. All right. Thanks, Jason. Appreciate it, man.
5: No problem. Take care, guys.
3: Yeah. And I guess what you consider quote unquote territory, I guess if you work at the same business and you have a clear defined territory, you know, this is mine, that's yours.
7: Mm-hmm.
3: And if you crossed over into, I could see it being personal, but you know, don't you go to your manager and maybe have them handle that?
7: Yeah.
3: Maybe you get to poach somebody out of their territory next time, or I don't know.
7: Yeah, you know, these are all like smaller businesses, and this is why, like, franchises, they have it all figured out. And so, like, if you wanted to, like, let's say, buy a Dunkin' or a Prima Hoagies or something like that, you can do that.
3: They're going to space it out.
7: But they space it out for you, right? If there is a one of those franchises, there's a radius that you can open your business in.
3: Right.
7: And,
3: not so in the world of dim sum, apparently.
7: No. But, like, this sort of stuff makes me nervous, right? Because, you know, the reality for me is that, like, I have no discernible skills, right? Outside of what I do for a living, I don't know how to do anything else. So sometimes I think about, like, oh, what will I do post-show, and what can I do? And the thought is, oh, well, going to my...
1: Dim sum.
7: Not going into dim sum, but, like, I would be nervous to open another business because, like, I don't want that kind of drama.
1: And
7: I just
1: want to
7: show up and do my job and go home.
1: Think about the person that's working at a job that has that tattoo place or that whatever, and they've had this part of the town for a while. And then another business that's similar comes in. It can make you do crazy things.
3: Mm-hmm. Right? I guess so, even though it is 100% legal for that other person to set up
1: there.
3: Shop
1: yeah.
3: and to it's America, Jack.
1: Yeah. Yeah.
3: You know, it's free enterprise.
1: Uh-huh. And you can. You're allowed to. And as you said, all right, we're going to up the game on our product, and we're gonna offer sales. That's all well and good, but... It still can cause massive friction.
3: For sure.
1: It's like an assault.
3: I'm going to go to Terry. He's been on hold longest. Hi, Terry. Good morning, sir.
11: Good morning, guys. How you doing?
3: Doing good,
11: buddy. Happy New Year.
3: Same to you. Says here you're a retired police officer.
11: Yes, sir. Did 30 years in Philadelphia.
3: And run-ins
11: spent
3: with...
11: Spent my first 10 in... running around in Center City, and that's where I got my taste of tow truck.
1: So do tell, what was the environment like back then, and do you get any sense it's gotten worse or better over the years?
11: I think it's got a little worse.
1: Okay.
11: You know, the competition thing is crazy with them, and especially the overnight hours. I mean, these guys were pulling guns on each other for tow jobs, you know?
1: Yeah, I mean, pulling guns on each other. How lucrative is it, say, you're first on the scene for a tow truck pickup and your vehicle? I mean, is there that much money in one vehicle?
11: You know what? I really don't know. They were supposed to have rates on their trucks and everything else for their tows. So, you know, some people have a thing with their insurance where they call a number, and that number, you know, like AAA or whoever, sends the tow truck out. These guys are out running around wreck chasing, and they were ruthless between 95 and the Boulevard.
1: Yes. There was an area.
11: It was nuts.
1: We had heard about it. How you as a law enforcement person at that point in time, how much did that impact your ability to do your job with these guys racing around like that?
11: Well, I mean, it was good because a lot of times they would show up and get a scene cleared if you had to, you know, get the traffic moving and all. But they, I laugh at them, you know, it's kind of ridiculous, and it's kind of dangerous.
1: They've got guns, yes!
11: Yeah. They're licensed, some of them are licensed to carry, and you know, when they got their attitudes up, I mean, they're...
1: The license doesn't allow you to discharge it at a competing tow truck company.
3: Yeah, exactly.
1: Yeah.
3: I'm sure you've seen.
11: I've actually had one of the jobs that I can remember off the top of my head was the guy had showed up because he was in a parking spot, and they were pulling cars out of the parking spot. And I showed up, and the car was on the hook, and the guy who owned the car is standing there. And the tow truck driver, he wouldn't drop. You know, the car. My thing was, listen, man, if you take the car, I'm going to lock you up for stealing.
1: You stole the car!
11: The guy who owns it is right here.
3: Yeah. You know? Wow. I'm sure you've seen some stuff. All right, Terry, thank you. I appreciate it. Do you remember that story of that towing company somewhere, it was in South Philly, I think. And they would put out the fake parking tow signs.
7: Yes.
2: Yeah, it was on Washington Avenue.
3: And they would tow the car illegally and charge them to get the car back.
1: Exorbitant rates.
3: Yeah.
1: So they would have basically these faux
2: parking signs.
3: Yeah. Which wouldn't be out. Somebody would park, and then they'd bring out this mobile sign and stick it out there and say, you know, fines and blah, blah, blah, and they would tow it, and then they would charge you to, like, get your car back.
1: Hundreds of dollars.
3: Yeah.
1: Well, there are certain rules, like when a truck is up, when it's already been hoisted, you can't lower it again.
3: I don't know.
1: I don't know what the legal...
3: Yeah.
7: I don't know.
3: Their policy. I don't know if it's a law or not, but I know what you're talking about. That can be used in the scam.
1: There used to be the lot over in Manayunk. There was a lot right across from the gym on Main Street, and it was a Salon L now, I think it is. that parking lot. It's right where the brewery used to be, and
2: where the farmers market used to be. Farmers market. I got my eyebrows waxed yesterday.
1: There you go. So they are very protective of that lot, and people would park, run in to get something, and the vehicle would already be up on the tow truck. Yeah. I mean, that's how predatory they are.
3: I'm going to read a couple texts to you, and we got to take a break here in just a second. But somebody texted and said, the wildest I see is resellers who go to thrift stores and yard sales to resell. I've seen full-on fist fights by older ladies fighting over a small glass angel that they think is worth millions.
1: Here's another one. I'm happy to see that.
3: This is not in our area, but lobster fishermen are territorial at times, sometimes sinking other people's boats.
12: Whoa.
3: Here's a text that says, this is from Nick. Nick says, dude, massage therapists. My wife is an MT, and she has her own spa, and it's super cutthroat.
1: So you say sometimes they rub each other the wrong way.
12: Hey!
1: Thank you. Thank you so much.
3: Another one says, my dad was a non-union roofer, and the union threatened his boss. They said they had a gun trained on him.
12: What?
2: Trained.
3: That's Michelle from Levittown.
1: A gun trained on him.
3: And then another one says, I work in a non-union welding shop, and we've had machines and trucks vandalized and tampered with on job sites by other welding companies or union welders.
1: Mm. Dude, yeah, that's a whole other level that we don't see. That's why the tow truck thing became such an eye-opener. You're like, all right, it's just tow trucks.
3: Here's two that you wouldn't expect. I'm going to go to these phone calls. I have Michael joining us. Michael, good morning.
13: Good morning. Sorry to bother you guys at work.
3: All right, man. All right. So what kind of job that we would have no idea can be cutthroat in competition?
13: The milk delivery business.
3: The milk delivery business. Okay.
13: Back in the 60s and 70s, we owned a dairy in Philadelphia, and you would go into all these mom and pop stores all over the city, and you had two companies, be like Coke and Pepsi, that delivered milk. And the competitors would take a pin and tape it to the top of their pencils. And then when nobody was looking, they would take your milk gallons and half gallons and poke a hole in them.
3: Get
13: so
3: out.
13: They leaked all over the boxes, and they would throw you out because you made a mess of the refrigerator.
3: Wow.
1: What a cheap trick.
3: Brutal.
1: Yeah.
3: Sabotage.
13: Wasn't a bad idea, though.
1: That's a good idea.
3: Clever.
1: Yeah.
3: Definitely clever. Thanks, Michael.
7: You know what I heard? And, man, this, I may be just talking out of my ass right now, but the narcotics industry, I hear, is really volatile at times.
1: You mean amongst drug dealers?
7: Yeah.
1: There's a documentary about it called Scarface.
7: Yeah.
3: Hang on. Now, here's one that you wouldn't expect, and it does involve drugs, but this is Rachel who's joining us. Hi, Rachel. Good morning.
14: Hi, good morning.
3: Hey, what's up, Rach?
14: So calling in from Delco, and I've been in the substance use addiction treatment field for 25 years now, and we have had multiple people steal the name of our business.
3: Okay.
14: So when you click on the website, it takes you to someone who will send you to a treatment center in Florida.
3: So they're trying to poach business in the substance abuse and treatment industry.
14: Yeah.
3: Is this, besides that one case, have you heard of other ones like that?
14: It's happened to multiple different locations.
1: Could you imagine that? Yeah. Hey, first six months worth of drugs for on us.
3: Well, I mean, the fact that this is, you're trying to improve someone's life.
1: And still they don't give a rat's ass.
3: They don't care.
7: No, they're trying to make money.
3: Yeah. Wow.
7: I should say.
3: Rachel, was anything ever done? Was there anything that could be done about that?
14: Yeah, we would just call and make sure that, we call law enforcement and let them know that they were poaching the website and to take it down. Or else we'd have to pursue a lawsuit.
3: Okay.
1: Interesting. I hope you didn't call because you seem very, very relaxed.
3: Very sedate.
12: I'm going to kick your ass.
1: Listen, you're trying to do something good for people.
3: Yeah.
1: Somebody comes in and pilfers your webpage.
3: Appreciate it.
1: Sucks.
2: Real quick, Casey, your question about the Wildwood and ice cream shops.
1: Yes.
2: Some information I got anonymously is that there might be preference in a town to giving a first responder or a veteran a permit first over somebody else because, of their service. But it also was explained to me that back in the day, the ice cream people on the beach were strictly veterans.
7: Okay.
2: But that is now since gone away.
7: Okay.
2: But maybe that's where it got started.
3: Okay.
2: So interesting. That's how
1: Rambo worked for Mr. Softy.
3: Yeah. All right. Well, this tow truck thing has surfaced again of guns coming out and people getting shot.
7: And it's bad.
3: Pretty wild, man. So that's something that needs to go away if at all possible. All right. We're going to take a quick break. Make sure you stay with us.
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8: All right, time to get back into it. 9:08 on a Thursday morning. We're going to talk to a Delco legend in just a couple of seconds here. But before we do that, let's take care of a little business at hand. Marissa, you're going to give us our latest look at traffic. So let's get the word on that. How are the roads looking? Oh, yeah, I probably should turn your microphone on.
9: Well, we're going to start in Delco. Blue Route northbound is slowing from 95 to the Media Bypass and southbound between Brew Mall and Baltimore Pike, then 76 eastbound from the Boulevard out to University, westbound from Vera to Vine and the Boulevard out to Gladwin, then 95 northbound is slowing from Columbus Boulevard out to Vine, PA Turnpike, Willow Grove out to Fort Washington. 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
7: Okay, as you mentioned, Casey, this is an adopted son of Delco, but you know him for such great films as The Last King of Scotland, Split, Glass, Band of Brothers, and on and on. But tomorrow, his directorial debut in a movie called California Schemin' with a wild story behind it. Let's welcome James McAvoy.
10: Hey! Hey, guys. Thanks for having me back.
7: Oh, thank you for coming on. Listen, doing research for this, James, about the this story, and I was active in the industry and on radio, this sort of eluded me, and it's a fascinating story. It's a true story. It's about these guys from Scotland. Syllable and Brains, that's their hip-hop name, and they're hip-hop bands, and they're musicians, and they go to California and pass themselves off as native Californians. I think they suggest they were born in San Jacinto. And and then they conduct this whole thing, and it sort of ends up as a quasi Milli Vanilli, but they actually had talent, these guys, story. So explain and fill in what I missed in that synopsis.
10: The guys are from Scotland. They're in love with American culture and they're in love with hip hop, but they do it their own way. They do it true to the streets that they came from. They do it with their own accents. They answer this big, huge, big advertisement saying there's an open audition at a major record label down in London. They're looking for the next D12, the next Eminem, the next Wu-Tang, the next Beastie Boys. And it's like that's right in their kind of street. That's right in their sweet spot. So they go down and they get like half a minute through their first track and they just get laughed at because not because their track is bad, not because they're untalented.

0: talented, but because they've got Scottish accents and they're doing hip hop, and so they call them the Rapping Proclaimers, which is just like. And by the way, I'm here for the Rapping Proclaimers.
1: Yeah, no, but, sure. I'm a fan of the Proclaimers, but yeah, I can see where that might be a pejorative. Yeah.
0: But they go away and they go, okay, well, what do we need to do? Because they're devastated. I mean, they're really, like, they're even considering giving up completely. And they go, well, why don't we just transform ourselves into what they want? They want the next Beastie Boys. They want the next Eminem. Why don't we just say we're from Hemet, California? And they go back and, like 6 months to a year later, the same record label, whilst them performing the same tracks but with American accents and a whole new character, give them a record deal. Don't even recognize them. Give them a record deal, and they go on to cut a bunch of albums. They go on MTV. They end up supporting D12 and Eminem.
1: And, Jesus.
0: But they can never sign a contract because they don't have any American ID. They don't. They can never leave Britain. They never get to California because they can't. They can't leave. They don't have ID that the label would accept. And so they're in character for 2.5 years, night and day. Even when they're on their own, because they don't want to let down their guard. And I don't know if you know many method actors, but they basically do method acting. And method acting, I would argue, isn't a particularly healthy thing to do with your head. So it's a really funny premise, and it's a really like wild, hilarious ride. But there is also a massive price to pay for messing with your brain that much, you know. So the boys almost pay the ultimate price at one point.
1: Sure. So this is the ultimate fake it till you make it, though they're not fully faking it. You talk about the method thing and about, you know, couching the accents and living in the moment. But they do achieve this level of success, and they themselves were consultants on the film.
0: Yeah, they're both involved. Gavin helped us with the music a lot. Also, the rights for his autobiography or what we based the book off of, what we based the film off of, and he helped us rebuild the music. And then
1: I wanted to ask you about that quickly, because at that time it was the Wild Wild West when it came to the kind of music they were doing. That you could sample stuff like crazy without, you know, being sued to the end of the universe. But now, not now. How did you handle that?
0: Yeah, so we bought the rights to all the music from Syllable and Brains from Gavin, because he held the rights to the music. And then we realized after we paid for it that we kind of didn't own much of the music. So much was sampled. It was going to cost us like $200,000 a track. So we had the rights to the lyrics, and we had to rebuild the tracks from the ground up. And so we had to get quite creative, and sometimes we'd pay for some of the samples, because some of the samples were iconic, but they were actually quite cheap, as opposed to some of the samples were iconic and they cost us $100,000. So we took some of the samples and we rebuilt the rest from the ground up with great music supervisor, great music editor, and Gavin really helped us with that as well. Billy, he weighed in with a lot of the lyricism for some of the parts of the script that were like supposed to be freestyle rap, like off the cuff, off the top of the head. And our writers, script writers, were incredible, but neither of them involved in hip hop or rap. So they were like, you need to get somebody in here. And Billy came along and just, he was incredible. So no, they were both really involved.
1: It's wild.
2: Yeah. How far into their career did you actually become aware of them? Did you know them when they were hitting, or was it after everything?
0: It was after. I mean, I was probably like 24 when this was all happening. So I was kind of a similar age to them. But no, I wasn't aware of them until around 2013 when there was a documentary came out called The Great Hip Hop Hoax, which is also really cool. You should check that out. But it was just really properly when the script came my way. And I was blown away, man. Because even though ultimately it ends in tragedy, they're kind of like a Robin Hood story.
1: Mm. Yeah.
0: They're kind of like latter-day Scottish legends for what they did. But because their point was, we're going to go down there, show, like, get the deal, be what they want us to be, and then when we get on TV and we release a single, we'll come clean and we will embarrass the music industry for being regionally being accent biased. And of course, when they get on TV and they release their track, the gravity that is around celebrity just stops them from doing what would have given them the moral high ground.
1: Well, it is sort of a Robin Hood story if you stop and think about it. I mean, and then they pulled that off. You know, 3 decades acting. This is your directorial debut, though. You've always voiced an interest in doing this. How does it feel? Let me ask. I'll put it in these terms. What was harder, getting jacked for Split or doing this?
0: I'd say this, definitely this. Definitely this. Yeah. This is like when you're the director, you go home and you sleep for a couple of hours and then you wake up at 2 and you're not like leaving the house until 6 a.m. or something, and you're just awake, sweat and blood, kind of with the film going through your head. And then look, I've been working on this film for 4 years, so that's the other thing. As an actor, you just swan in, you swan out. 6 months later or a year later, you show up at the premiere, you're like, hey guys, what's up? You go to the party for 10 minutes and then that's you done. And as a director, like I'll be releasing this film for the next 3 years. Like, it just, the films don't go away. You carry them for years, you know?
1: Sure, but I mean, and they say this about directing. They say it is a constant stream of decisions. And is that right? So that's what you're doing. One of the decisions is, though you weren't predisposed to do this, you're in the movie acting because I think it's just out of, you had to. And the question always comes up. You're juggling all this stuff as the director. Is the worst thing in the world having to direct yourself?
0: Yeah, I mean, for me, it is. Some, you know, if you're Bradley Cooper or something like that, it seems to be water off a duck's back for him. And my mind is blown that he can do it with these big parts as well. I'm playing a small part in this, and it was a contractual obligation. One of our financiers were like, yeah, we'll chuck in a couple of million, but you need to be in it. And I was like, God. But yeah, it's crazy. Like, usually when the director says action, it's just about me being as relaxed as possible and letting the story happen to me, and all my work just kind of flows out.
1: Go ahead.
0: When the first AD would see action for me, I mean, like seconds before it, I've got people coming up to me and they're like, listen, we can't get the portable toilets to the location we want to use tomorrow. So like, and I'm like, so what's the big deal? Just different kind of toilets. And they're like, no, we might need to change location. I'm like, what? We need the location. They're like, yeah, but if too many of the crew need to go to the bathroom at the same time, like, it's going to be a mess. You're like, what? And then he's like, action. You're like, oh, geez. So it's a wild thing to do when you're acting in your own thing.
1: You were talking about the sort of bias against the Scottish accent. In fact, I think you've had in your own history where you were playing historically Irish, or I mean Scottish, I should say, Scottish characters. And
0: I was playing an Irish guy and they had a problem with me doing it Scottish.
1: What would be the problem there? But I mean, so how profound, I mean, because you've mastered, you know, quote unquote, an American dialect and so on and so forth. So how much of an issue has that presented throughout your career?
0: Look, it's slightly different from like the music world, because my job is about pretending to be other people. And I love that I've been able to play people from all over the world. But every now and again, I get a script where it's like, this guy could be from anywhere. It's kind of not set anywhere. He could be from Britain. He could be from America. He could be Australian, whatever. Hey, what if he's Scottish? And you always get this like, interesting. Yeah. And I'm like, what is it? No, I know my accent is particularly exotic and people don't hear it a lot, and therefore it might be a little bit harder to decipher, is the argument. But one of the reasons that it's harder to understand my accent is because you never see it, you never hear it. It's because it's not present and or culturally represented. And that's up to Scotland to put that right as well. We need to work harder and do more to make cultural output for our own people, about our own people.
1: And then it can
0: travel. But I've like you say, historically, I was playing the Scottish King. I was playing Macbeth and something. And the director was like, every now and again, I'm going to have to just turn you down. I was like, what do you mean? Am I talking too loud? And he goes, no. And he went, Scottish. And I was like, what? So I went the other way.
3: I'll tell you what, Scotland made an imprint on the United States this past summer with the World Cup. What did they drink dry, by the way, when they were coming over here?
0: Was it coffee? Was it tea?
3: They drank like a plane out of their booze or something that on the way over.
1: And locally,
3: here.
1: It was awesome.
0: Yeah, so apparently they drank Boston Dry, which I'm kind of proud of.
1: That's a feather in the cap. I have to ask you, you're two leads in the movie. Does this movie exist without discovering these guys? Because, you know, having just seen the trailer, I'm looking forward to seeing the movie. They seem very dynamic.
0: Yeah, look, Seamus and Sam, as well as Lucy and Rebecca, who play the other two parts in it as well, but Seamus and Sam are exceptional in this. They're like, for me, I feel like the star-making performances. Both those guys have got movie star quality, as well as being proper actors as well. And the way that they trusted me on, for Seamus, is his first job, and for Sam, well, Sam had been working since he was 10. He's a bit of a veteran. But they really sort of gave themselves over to me and trusted me with what I wanted to do with their performances, and they're both exceptional performances.
1: Did you seek out any consultation from, say, like a Night Shyamalan or any other directors that you've worked with to kind of get some feedback?
0: Do you know what? I emulated a couple of people on purpose. I definitely like absorbed some stuff from Night. He's one of the most prepared directors I think I've ever worked with, and I definitely tried to emulate that. He's so capable of executing what he means to execute, and to a lesser or a greater extent, directors can do that. But the bottom end of that sort of scale is that, you know, we show up and the actors throw it around and the lines all change and who knows where we're putting the camera, and we see what we get and we'll make it good in the edit. And the other end of that scale is M. Night Shyamalan, who absolutely captures exactly what you read on the page, and he shoots exactly the shots that he has planned to shoot. And there's still room for improvement. There's still room for something, a wild idea that comes in the day, but really he's executing his plan. And for us, we had we're a low budget independent Scottish movie. If we were going to make it look like a big fun time, you know, mainstream piece of entertainment, we had to be that kind of prepared and execute the plan rather than sort of spitball on the day.
1: Well, the results are there because the reviews are really good. I'm looking forward to seeing this because it's something I was, ignorant to, but it's a crazy story. Your directorial debut, it opens up tomorrow. And we want to thank you for spending some time with us, James, and good luck with the film.
0: Thanks so much for having me, guys.
1: All right, James McAvoy, everybody.
2: Hooray! Yeah.
0: Hey,
2: yeah. As of right now, you can actually see the movie today. So it's playing in Cherry Hill. It's playing in Warrington, Washington Crossing. So there's a couple of different places if you check out your Fandango app.
1: So there was a sort of a bait and switch with that particular music story, but now we're moving into a legit up-and-coming music story with our guests in the studio right now. Have been playing very nicely with us as we try to juggle all this stuff. We've been looking forward to having these guys on the show. You've been hearing their song, Bury Me, on MMR, which we've been loving. And let's give a round of applause to the members of Moon Fever. Hey, guys.
4: What's up?
1: Appreciate you coming in. We have Tristan on vocals. We have Mitch guitar, Dave bass, and Troy drums. And the whole gang is here.
2: Straight poor in. Troy. I can't even see him.
1: He's hidden. Poor Troy.
2: Yeah.
1: You guys straight
4: right
1: in.
4: Right where he wants to be.
1: Straight in from Seattle? Is that where all you come from?
4: That's it, man. That's the stomping grounds for us.
1: Yeah, yeah. And so you've been sort of doing a radio tour?
4: Yeah, we call it press, where people are like, how's it doing? We're like, it's not really that. It's a radio run. We've been going around doing exactly what we're doing, popping in, doing some interviews, little acoustic stuff, and just kind of selling ourselves. You
1: well, yes, the way you work, it's funny, because we talk about the industry. We love supporting bands that are in your status right now, and you're getting traction. You're charting on the Billboard charts and getting airplay. And Bury Me, people are loving the song. Let me ask you about Seattle. And I told you off air, I'm a massive fan of the movie Singles, and it's still for us, or at least many of us, locked in that grunge. Oh man, that's where you go. Is that vibe still there? Has it morphed into something else?
4: It's 100. I hate to break your heart, but it is 100% morphed into something else.
1: Oh.
4: I'll tell you what ruined it, man. Microsoft, Google, all the tech bros came in, and they're not going nowhere because they're sitting there. $4,000 a month, pan out or whatever, getting DoorDash and not helping out the scene. You will, though. I can't discredit anything. You'll find pockets. We have little neighborhoods and stuff, and for us it's like Green Lake, Wallingford, Fremont area. There's parts of Seattle that still emulate that old school vibe, but for the most part, man, technology just ruined it, dude.
2: Would you say, all right, so, he had mentioned Singles, and then obviously have Sleepless in Seattle, but I would venture... I'm going to go out on a limb, and I'm going to say Harry and the Hendersons is the greatest Seattle-based movie.
1: Do you guys believe that Harry and the Hendersons best exemplifies the spirit of
4: Never
1: Seattle?
4: Never even heard of it.
1: It is about John Lithgow. These guys don't remember.
2: Oh.
1: Let me refresh your memory.
5: Yeah.
1: John Lithgow and his family are on vacation, and they run over a Sasquatch, who they end up, it turns out to be a lovable creature that doesn't
4: sound so Washington. Yeah. Yeah.
1: I'm surprised that isn't above singles. Yeah. Yeah.
2: I will tell you, it was made in the mid-80s, and today in 2026, it holds up.
4: Oh, yeah.
2: I have actually watched
4: now
2: it.
4: Now I gotta watch. I'm watching
1: that. That's your homework.
2: I mean, listen, it's John Lithgow. I mean, yeah. he's a great actor. We have a picture of it here in the studio.
1: There you go.
2: Yeah.
1: Does that remind you of home?
4: A lot, yeah. John Lithgow more than anybody.
1: Yeah, yeah. Actually, it's a really good movie. And by the way, the guy in the costume played Predator.
2: Yeah,
1: in the movie Predator. He was in the Predator costume as well.
4: God, am I less of a Seattleite for not knowing this movie?
1: To be honest, your bona fides have been questioned now.
2: There is time to salvage it.
4: Yeah. I'll get back to you guys. Yeah. I'll call from across the country.
2: Yeah.
1: So working the band, and Mitch, we were talking about the formation of the band. You're the longest with the band now, right?
6: That's correct.
1: Okay. You're not on mic. It's all right. No. Sorry, lean on in there.
7: Yeah, that's correct.
1: So, as you're doing the case with bringing in Tristan, what's that process like? Because we, putting together a radio show over the years, you hope for synergy, you hope for sort of a connection. When you're trying to match someone musically and the rest of the guys in the band, what the F is that like?
7: I'll say, it's really rare. When we first got together, me and Dave and Troy were jamming. We got a couple songs together. We're starting to look for a singer. And when Tristan came into the room, it was within the first 10 seconds. We all looked at each other. We're like, this is our guy. We're good. Cancel the other auditions. These dudes are out of here. This is our boy.
2: Yeah.
7: And,
1: it's funny,
7: magic,
1: though,
7: man.
1: Reading about Tristan, one of your vocal gods, I was reading, Jim Morrison.
4: Love him, man.
1: Jim Morrison. Yeah.
4: I've read a lot of pieces by him. I mean, it's like my dad, there's a story when my mom was pregnant with me, my dad would play The Doors on his headphones.
1: And it permeated the placenta?
4: Yeah, man, that was the first thing my little baby ears ever heard. huge fan.
1: Yeah, so your inspirations as a band, who sort of informs your sound? Who wants to take that?
4: We were just talking about this, and it's so tough because it's like, as artists, you're obviously your own worst critic, and you ask that question, it's just like, you ask us, and it's just like, I don't know. We all separately have all different kinds of influences. All of us separately listen to all different kinds of stuff. But at least speaking for me, I was a huge Pantera fan growing up.
1: Bill
4: Anselmo is one of my favorite frontmen of all time. You talk about commanding respect and power, dude. That's the guy. So I don't know. If anybody's seen our live shows, there's probably a little resemblance there.
1: So with the live shows, you guys are the current iteration of the band you are now. You've done maybe just a handful of shows, and you're opening for Godsmack?
4: Yeah. That was, it's funny.
1: How does that happen?
4: Here, you want to take that up?
7: Yeah, sure. Yeah, so we got invited to a radio conference where it was our fourth show in, and they're like, yeah, you're going to be opening for Godsmack at this arena. And we played like a few like bars before that, and we're like,
1: How many people are you playing in front of after playing bars?
7: 20,000.
4: Yeah. Well, that's what's right. We were talking to one of the last radio hosts, and you're like, 40,000 people. I'm like, well, 30,000 of them must have been getting their beers when we were playing.
1: That's wild.
4: It was, it was cool. You obviously grow up listening to bands like that. And the real question is, having good management, when you're trying to make a real go at being in a band, you need to get your team together. And that is a result of our team, really helping us out and working with us. So it was cool. And from that day, we all have this a lot of bands have pre-show, what do you call them, rituals?
1: Yeah. What's your pre-show ritual?
4: I'm not the one who's so far away, dude. It started from that show, and here we are 4.5 years later still doing it.
1: So it's not the Madonna prayer circle, it's that.
4: No prayer circles here, my friend.
1: So I have to imagine also, we understand that you were on tour with Steel Panther, friends of the show.
4: Oh, we love those guys. Shout out Ralph, everybody. Yeah.
1: They're just the best, and the thing is that's lost on a lot of people, and we talk about it all the time. They're great musicians.
2: Oh, yeah.
1: They're really great musicians.
4: When I first watched them, and I think it's everybody's in a similar boat where it's like, shaky 80s, man, let's watch this. And I'm watching him side stage on our first tour with them. And honest to God, Satchel, Russ, he is...
2: Dude.
4: I was honestly like, it's almost a... I don't want to call it a disservice because, you know, he's so, but he's like, he's of Eddie Van Halen.
1: Yeah.
4: You know what I mean? Like, he is of that stature where, and he's just so looked over because they're wearing the wigs and they're being funny. But when you get past the comedy of it and the show of it, I mean, every one of them is musicians.
1: Dude, they
4: unbelievable.
1: They've done covers that are like, holy crap, that's amazing. And then the originals did
3: I Want It That Way. And I mean, they sat right where you guys are sitting right there. And Michael Starr, you know, the notes that he's hitting at 8, 9 o'clock in the morning, you're like, damn, dude.
4: Nuts.
1: Funny thing is, you see, and you bring up the point about the you know, what they're wearing and their homage to the bands, the hair bands. When that stuff's off, you walk right past him. You wouldn't even know. And you feel like a dick because we're friends with the guys.
4: Oh, boy. Yeah. It's, I don't want to obviously give up too much of their identities on the radio, but you're 100% right, man. Like, it's night and day. But that just goes to show how professional they are, too. Because, you know, they take their stuff off, they're backstage, you know, they're just you're just hanging out with buddies, but they throw that stuff on. That switches on, dude. He goes from Rust to Satchel like that, dude. It's awesome.
1: It's amazing. He also did a European tour with Des Rocks.
4: Yeah, man.
1: So he played our barbecue. He sort of for us, our program director, Chuck D'Amico, was a big advocate for him. I'm like, And then he comes in and he's like, he's the next guy.
4: He's great.
1: He's got the potential to be that guy. And the tour in Europe was successful. Where were you primarily?
4: Oh my God, everywhere. We played Germany the most, but we hit Germany, France, went over to the UK, played 5 dates there, came back over to the mainland, did Italy, Prague, Poland. So we got around. It was quite the experience of a life. Personally, I could die happy. I'm like, I'm good now.
1: Do you watch, so with these, obviously, since you are, I'm going to say you're, you know, You've paid your dues in a way, but you also had a sort of major shift with that Godsmack and then Up and Running. Do you learn from other bands? Do you learn from other artists? Does Des Rocks has such a dynamic stage thing? Does that permeate?
7: Absolutely, you do. You learn things from every tour you go on. You pick little pieces up, or honestly, you'll go on a tour and you're like, oh, I gotta step up my stage show. Like, I gotta jump off some monitors. I gotta do something, you know? Because I'm like, I gotta win these people over, you know?
3: You also gotta learn how to take care of yourselves as well, you know? Because it can be a real grind.
4: You know, that's the thing is when we were first touring, especially for me, because I was a club guy, just a local club guy in Seattle, pounding pavement out there doing the thing. And then so when I finally got into this band, you know, I'm like, oh, here we are, dude, we're touring.
1: Yeah,
4: well, how are you supposed to tour? I thought you're supposed to be like Motley Crue drinking heroin out of fire hoses. And so we're just getting hammered for the first 2 years, just playing the rock star role. And then we finally evened our stuff out. I mean, looking back at it, I can't believe we got through those shows. I mean, now it's like, good luck waking me up.
1: It's a slap in the face. And you do for duration, you know, all those things that used to be the old story used to be, and of course, the Dean Martin going back to the Rat Pack. A lot of times it was water or ginger ale in his glass, and there was the perception, and that's how you have a long career. But, and this is fact or fiction, you have to tell me, you guys, the first time you're hanging out, one of you got violently ill from food poisoning.
5: Oh, no.
4: Oh,
7: how did you know that?
1: I do my research.
7: Oh, my God.
1: So what happened?
7: Yeah, we went out. Shout out Dana Nelko.
4: You guys are good.
7: Yeah, you guys are good. This is crazy. Yeah, so we went to celebrate. Tristan joined the band, like you're in. We went out to a Chinese restaurant in Seattle.
1: Oh, boy.
7: And I decided to get the crab, right? So get the crab. Sounds good, right? Sounds delicious. Tristan walks past the crab tank to the bathroom. He's like, dude, you gotta see that crab tank. It is filthy. And I'm like, no.
4: Not to mention, dude, I just walked past a room where a bunch of people were betting on rooster cockfights and stuff, and I was smoking cigarettes, and I come back and the crab tank's dirty. I'm like, bro, you gotta spit that out right now.
7: No, it's fine.
3: Yeah. It wasn't fine.
1: The rest is history.
4: Dude, he was sick for like 3 days after that.
1: My second bout of food poisoning was from I thought it was chicken lo mein. It was pork lo mein. The pork was bad, and I wanted to die. It's horrific. So I my heart goes out to you.
3: You want to get some music from these guys?
1: I think so. Yeah. Now's the time. Let's get to doing two songs. Let's get a song for you, and we'll come back after and chat. What do you want to play for us first?
4: Let's do the kid.
1: Okay. All right. Here it is. We have Moon Fever on WMMR.

0: Oh, man. Some of that Chinese food coming back.
1: I was going to say, great transition from bad crab to good.
0: So that's very impressive, obviously, you guys, and the voice that you can pull that out this early in the morning. I know it's not rock star hours. The new album is Getting Loud. It's Moon Fever. 11 track, right? Getting Loud?
1: That's the last album last that we did. We don't have our new album yet. We've actually, for the past, like, 2 years, we have completely been rewriting, reshooting, redoing everything. So this whole batch of music that people have been hearing from,
0: it's all new.
1: Been dropping, it's all new.
0: So let me ask you, with that, as a band is evolving, is it a collective? Who's the decision maker?
2: I mean, I think it is a collective, I would say. Oh. You know, we all get together to write. You know, me and Dave do a lot of, like, the original demoing and stuff. And
0: Dave on bass, yeah.
2: We go and take it to producers, some collaborator writers in L.A. And, you know, honestly, most of the new stuff is really on the spot.
0: Is it really?
2: We go to the studio, and it's just, like, whatever kind of happens. If it's not something that me and Dave kind of started.
0: Did you have to get comfortable? I mean, because this is your career. Is what, you know, and this is obviously, you have this traction now. It was it hard to get comfortable with that process?
3: No, I mean, everyone in this band's a pro, and they've been a pro for a long time. So when it clicked right away. And
0: yeah,
3: we work with a handful of writers and producers that have really helped us evolve our sound. I think we've got some great tracks from these guys. So it's just very natural, very easy.
0: Who in the industry do you turn to, you know, other bands that you work with? And hey, give a listen to this. What do you think? Who's your go-to sounding board? Oh. Do you have one in particular, or is it just... it's got to be Steel Panther, right?
1: I don't think that's a thing. It's like, especially like between other bands, never.
0: It doesn't happen,
1: never.
0: Huh? I would be so unsure of my ability. Okay, well, is this good?
1: I would never trust another musician to tell me the truth.
0: Because they're trying to cut you down.
1: No, I mean, you know... I don't know if it's cliche. My dad, I'll go to my, what do you think about this? Or my girlfriend, she'll really tell me. I can tell if she doesn't like something. So that's like an issue. She doesn't even have to tell me. I know. So that's another one.
4: All right. Well, what kind of music is your dad into? Like, if he's not into harder stuff, then how can he gauge?
1: Oh, he's me and him are spitting image of each other.
4: Yeah.
0: Really?
4: Okay. Is he the one who turned you on to Pantera?
1: He turned me, dude, he is the reason that I do what I do today, hands down. I wouldn't be where I'm at without him for sure.
0: Who else has rocker parents?
1: All of us,
0: right. Well, then that's cool. That's got to be cool. We were talking, Mitch, about the kids getting into like Creedence and or Queen and or foundational rock bands now, and you'll see it. It's something that blows us away because this has been an active rock station forever, MMR. And you'll see the benefit they have is they get into an artist and they have a turnkey 40 album library to go to. When you were first, what was the one band? Each of you can name the one band that made you go, rock, I got to do this.
2: Oh, easy. Queens of the Stone Age.
0: Seeing
2: that music video off of Songs for the Deaf when I was a kid, and I was like, wow, this is it.
0: Yeah.
4: And Josh Homme is, he's such an interesting guy to watch on stage. The way he grooves to his music, it's really, really interesting. I love it, and it's also like super unique too. Yeah.
0: Dave, what's your step off point?
3: Being a little bit older than these guys, I would say I saw Pavement years ago in Seattle.
0: Pavement.
3: Steven was drinking beer on stage. I didn't know you could do that.
0: That was the big inducement,
3: and that was it.
0: And Troy, back on drums.
5: Slipknot, Disaster Pieces. DVD and was like, yeah, I'm getting some of that.
0: So you were mentioning earlier about you up your game and diving off amp stacks. Who's the most likely during a show to dive off something?
6: But while you were practicing, were there any mishaps?
4: Yeah.
1: Never been a mishap. Nope.
6: Never.
1: I pride myself in being able to read a room pretty well. Yeah. I can tell, you know, you look out and you're like, yeah, they're either going to catch you or they're not. Also, you kind of got to be crushing, right? You can't suck and then be like, catch me. They're like, no.
0: Oh, that's horrible if you don't get caught. Yeah. If you don't get caught. We were at an event and Preston was crowd surfing, and when a hole opens up and you know, no one's going to get him. And it's still hilariously funny.
6: Steve, I crowd surfed at a Bouncing Souls show like a year or two ago. I fell so hard, my shoe fell off.
4: Oh, man.
6: But everybody in the pit, they run around you, pick you up, everyone make sure you're okay. Oh. Then you start running back.
1: There's been, I'll tell you, there's been a couple of times where I used to wear these, I had these old, they're Vietnam era tanker boots.
0: Nice.
1: These things were huge, dude. Strap, one leather strap, you strap them all the way around. And they were heavy, man. And there's a couple of times I came flying off that stage where I clonked a couple people. I know it. I know, I could feel the heads that those heels bounced off of, man.
0: Well,
1: so
0: listen,
1: if you're out there, I'm sorry.
0: Yeah. Your music lends itself to that, which is very cool. But and a couple of people have asked, is the band name a Tom Petty reference?
2: No.
0: Oh, okay. what's the derivation of the band's name?
2: Well,
0: and how hard is it to arrive at a band name?
2: I mean, you know, it takes a while for sure, you know, but I mean, the meaning is just like, it's basically what it means is just like the bringing like fantasy into reality, you know,
0: yeah.
2: The split between that. You know
0: right.
2: what I mean?
1: Yeah, we also don't know what it means either. Yeah.
0: It's the mental state you're in after you have bad Chinese food.
2: Yeah. That's exactly it, right?
0: That euphoric sort of bizarre state. So with the release, as you parse songs and release them, I wanted to ask you about this process as well. That it's become a different animal. So you can release clusters. You don't have
2: totally.
0: To release a full album. You don't have to do all that. How do you decide that? Like, for example, with Bury Me, you know, getting the push to do your... Who handles that?
2: Well, for Bury Me, you know, we have a good guy named Ken Pittman who heard it and said, we should take this to radio. And, you know, so it really does help to have those kinds of people involved. Because, I mean, honestly, it's like, for us, like, we don't know. Like, we just write and we're like, I hope this is really good.
0: Yeah.
2: You know, but you don't really know until you have someone like that kind of come and be like, hey, you know, this should go that way or whatever.
1: And when you, you know, and to bounce off of your, when you talk about like who's your sounding board, I think that's the thing too with any band is like have a team that you trust in so those guys can be your sounding board. Because it's like when we ask them, they're like, nah, this is the one. It's like no questions asked because there's a full 100% trust there that everybody's after the same thing. We all have the same goal. So it's important to have a good team.
0: Yeah. These are the dynamic is so interesting because you had quasi-accelerated, you know, birth and now you're getting traction. You got to learn all the things. Like, how do you guys, how do you tour together? Is it good? have things been revealed that you didn't suspect would be the case?
1: Oh, dude. Yeah. I mean, you are asking us 4 years in.
0: Yeah.
1: It's interesting.
4: He was shaking his head.
7: Dave,
0: what are you what have you discovered about your bandmates?
7: Mitch started dating a new girl a couple years ago.
0: Okay.
7: And we all met her for the first time. And I think we were just off a run.
1: We were.
7: Yeah. And just our normal banter, the band talk. And she turns around and goes, I can tell you guys spent a lot
0: of time. Too much healthy or what?
1: No, it's very healthy. Dude, we were talking about it before. We got so lucky when we first met each other that we all kind of became best friends instantly, man. We all have the same sense of humor, which is very important if you're going to spend as much time with each other as we do. We all have the same sense of humor. So it's like, you know, when we're doing 15-hour van drives, yes, there's definitely quiet points. But, dude, we're rolling laughing the whole time. And that's the thing, too, is that, man, I've seen bands that get paid so well that they have to deal with the person that they're in the band with that they hate. And I'm like,
0: Oasis?
1: That sucks. Oh, yeah, right?
0: Yeah.
1: Per great example.
0: Yeah,
1: so we consider ourselves very lucky because, like, it's a good marriage.
0: Well, this wonderful energy has generated a number of songs. We'd like to get another one from you now, if we can. And what are we going to hear now?
1: Oh, this is the one, Bury Me.
0: Okay, right, Bury Me, Moon Fever on WMMR.

0: Tristan, Mitch, Dave, Troy, Moon Fever. If you want to find out more about them, moonfever.com. Bury Me is the single out now. It's available now. They can get it through your...
1: Yeah.
0: Where their fine music is sold.
1: Yeah.
0: Terrific. What's something coming up in the immediate future we can alert people to?
2: Man, just keep an eye on us. This next coming year is going to be a lot of exposure, a lot of us hitting the road and coming to neighborhoods near you. So if you want to see us in your town, man, hit our comments, hit our DMs, do whatever you want. Hit your radio stations, yes. More importantly.
0: Yeah.
2: And, yeah, man, thank you guys so much for having us on.
0: We appreciate you making the time. You guys were just totally affable and conversive, and we like that as an audio medium. So
2: fun.
0: We appreciate it. Thanks so much, Moon Fever, everybody.
2: Thank you, guys.
0: All right, we're going to take a break, and we'll be back after this.
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14: Did you know when depressed, sheep hang their heads and avoid company?
1: But if content, they socialize and wag their tails like puppies. Rams lean against stone walls so that other sheep can stand on their backs to reach high grasses. 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

0: That is new music from Fuel. The name of this song is Want It.
1: I like it,
0: that. I like it that a lot. The lead singer from that band now is Aaron Scott. And I'm just going to tease this a little bit, but we have an announcement about Fuel with that current lineup, and we will make that announcement probably sometime next week.
1: Yeah, you're going to like that announcement.
0: Yeah. So we are about a minute away from the Totally Presto keyword, so why don't we
1: Why don't you do your spoons?
0: You want me to play
1: spoons? Traffic?
0: No, traffic. Okay. I think we should do traffic, because I don't even, all I have are plastic spoons right now.
1: Will
0: so.
1: Work.
0: Yeah, so let's just take another look at traffic, Marissa. What's up?
2: 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Not too bad out there. Commodore Barrier Bridge. We have that road construction that started in both directions down to one lane. Slowing on the Vine westbound from the Parkway out to the Schuylkill. Schuylkill eastbound the Boulevard out to Vine westbound from Vera to Vine and City Avenue out to Gladwin. Then the PA Turnpike westbound from Virginia Drive out to Fort Washington. 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
0: All right, and the keyword for the 10 o'clock hour. We did this right at 10 o'clock.
1: It's unbelievable.
0: I'm proud of that. But the keyword for the 10 o'clock hour is player. P-L-A-Y-E-R. 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You want to do the bizarre
1: Let's go
0: fire?
1: Run into
0: the
1: bizarre fire.
4: Now, bizarre. WMMR presents bizarre. 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
1: So I'll start this story. Thanks to a prior conviction, a man is behind bars on an enhanced criminal count for allegedly striking a male victim with a ketchup packet, according to court records. Yes.
5: You could kill someone.
1: Investigators say that Austin Simmons committed the battery inside a Florida bus terminal on Monday evening. The victim, cops say, was checking on Simmons, who appeared to be passed out. Identified as a transient in the arrest affidavit, Simmons woke up irate. He then walked towards Carlos Mora and threw an opened ketchup packet at the victim.
5: So dangerous.
1: Mora, cops added, suffered two spots of ketchup on his jacket. Cops found the packet.
5: That's going to be a bitch getting that out.
1: Cops found the packet on the ground, open with the ketchup pouring out. The packet, which holds 0.3 ounces, was not collected as evidence. Now, Simmons denied striking Mora with the condiment, but reportedly admitted to giving him the ketchup packet.
5: Well, it's a big distinction.
1: While the minor incident would normally be handled as a misdemeanor, Simmons was charged with a third-degree felony due to a prior battery conviction.
5: Charge him with terrorism.
1: Arrest records do not indicate whether the earlier case was filed or whether Simmons was convicted of a misdemeanor or felony. In addition to the battery rap, Simmons was charged with possession of a controlled substance after a search turned up a small amount of chalky substance police identified as cocaine.
5: Do you keep a ketchup packet in your car door in case things get dicey?
1: No, but I do keep a little bit of cocaine there just in case. I need that. Simmons is locked up in lieu of a $5,000 bond on both the battery and drug counts. A pastor has gone viral on social media after asking one of his congregants to please donate $10,000 in order to become a millionaire.
0: Huh.
1: So in the case of Pastor Dr. Todd Hall, he was asking for a pretty big donation in the form of $10,000. The catch, whoever was able to seed that massive bundle of cash would receive even more. He made that promise in July at the ADR Prophetic Conference 2025. However, the clip has surfaced in the early part of 2026 becoming a viral talking point on social media with some uploads getting over 3 million views. So he called the money the hard part of his request.
5: Yeah, he's right.
1: Adding, the last time he'd made the request was probably 20 years ago. And I quote him, "The Lord said, I want to make a multi-multi-millionaire out of someone, but they have to sow $10,000. He said, and they have to do that within 90 seconds.
5: What? Wow, man.
1: He said, with a QR code flashing on the screen behind him, if you're going to do this, get it now. Write the check. If you do this, God said, I'm going to make you a multi-multi-millionaire. I wish it was me. Money does not have me at all. I control it. I'm like Cat Williams, he said. The reason why I have a lot of it is I give 10% away on a regular basis because it belongs to God.
5: Because I'm like Cedric the Entertainer.
1: But there's a person in here. You sow that within 90 seconds. It should be less than that. And God said, I'm going to show you my face.
5: I did not realize there was a divine aspect to the QR code.
1: Yeah, I did not either. Oh, my God.
5: That the Lord implemented the QR code.
1: This... How do they not see it? How do you? I mean, he's a shill. It's just that's all there is to it.
5: The flock believes it.
1: Yeah.
5: There you go. So did he hit his goal?
1: Oh, God. No, nobody donated 10 grand.
5: Maybe you didn't hear me.
1: His 90-second time limit came and went with him still asking for the money.
5: Son of a bitch.
1: Yep. Some bitch.
5: I guess I'm going to have to work.
1: The Lord now says... 3 minutes. Yeah. He just keeps adding.
5: We just got an extension.
1: Yeah.
5: Wait. Praise Jesus.
1: There's a message coming in.
5: He was using metric time.
1: All right. A man was found wearing an illegal pair of what were described as large Wolverine-style

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1: It was. The man was also camping illegally and storing garbage a short distance from the state waterway.
2: Yeah, I like to store garbage. No need to get rid of it.
1: The man who...
2: In fact, I call it sort of a Wolverine-style garbage.
1: The man who was not identified by police was booked into the county jail for charges tied to the weapon, drug paraphernalia, and illegal camping. So it's not clear why the man was wearing the metal knuckles.
2: You know, even I don't know.
1: Metal knuckles.
2: It was just Chris, a whimsical thing.
3: Don't you have Wolverine knuckles? Didn't, like, we get...
1: Well, they're blades. They're blades. Not knuckles.
4: Yeah, they're not knuckles. Right?
1: Somebody brought in when there was one of the X-Men movies that had come out a set of them, and the way that that they used them on the film, the actual they may have been from the production. I'm not sure.
4: Okay,
1: but it was pretty interesting the way you hold them in your hand, and it does look like it's coming out of your body, out of your hands.
2: Right, like a tailored grip that has indentations that gets hidden when you make a fist.
1: Yeah.
2: And right. The blades come through so tightly between your fingers.
1: Yeah. It looks
2: like
1: it. That was really cool. But they took those back.
4: Oh,
1: No. That would have been awesome, though. All right, one last story. Lululemon is temporarily removing a new style of leggings from its online store in North America following customer complaints. Lululemon said that it was temporarily pulling its new Get Low collection from its online store.
2: It's the Michael Madsen line.
1: To better understand some initial guest feedback. So despite pulling its product online, the company added the collection is still for sale in its physical stores in North America. Users on Reddit had complained that the new leggings were essentially see-through while you were bending or squatting, with some people calling the leggings not squat-proof. So I guess as you did that, the fabric would stretch and it would thin out and you could see everything.
2: And that's true, yeah.
1: Lululemon said in its statement, our Get Low collection is designed to support our guests as they train and feature seamless technology to provide a sculpted look and feel in a weightless, fast-drying fabric.
2: Hey, nice butthole.
1: This is not the first time Lululemon has pulled a new collection after receiving complaints from its customers. In 2024, the company pulled its breeze-through leggings after customers alleged the item's fabric was subpar.
2: That's part of the here's my nutsack line.
1: Additionally, customers complained about the leggings' waistband, seams, and small sizing as well.
2: I've seen various pairs of yoga pants. We have the yoga pants contest in here that are sheer enough where you're seeing a lot.
5: Sure, yeah, the quality. I did see a video, too, of Gen Z girls trying to wear millennial, like, Britney low-rise pants.
2: Right.
5: And they're like, how did you guys go out? Like, how did you do anything? It was like, yeah, you just had your thong hanging out all the time.
2: Yeah, you had your underwear riding above your jeans. Exactly.
5: You guys saw my thong for years.
1: Oh, yeah. The old whale tail. We're going to take a break. Stay with us. We'll be right back.
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15: 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Did you know there are over 3,000 kinds of snakes? And most, being shy, pose no threat to humans. But they are still feared and killed, even for frivolous fashion. In his poem, Snake, D.H. Lawrence marvels at a snake drinking from a water trough. He succumbs to irrational fear and impulsively throws a log at the very animal he admired moments before. He writes, "And immediately I regretted it. 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

0: Tom Petty on 93.3 WMMR, everything that rocks. It is, oh, you know what, Steve? 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
1: I would love to give away $1,000.
0: All right, so that keyword, again, is player, spelled P-L-A-Y-E-R, and you have until 25 minutes after the hour to enter that keyword player on the MMR app or at WMMR.com, or you can text it to the special contest short code at 45911. You just have a couple of more minutes to do that. Thank you to our sponsor, Bet Parks Online Casino and Sportsbook. All right, so now we got to go on with business as usual, and that would be the lesson question for today. So thank you very much to Sam, producer Sam.
1: Everybody.
0: Extraordinary, yeah.
1: Everybody who's helping us today. Phenomenal. And Rodney, by the way, did a phenomenal job mixing Moon Fever.
0: Yep. So we have, I was going to do a Moon Fever question, but I think I'm going to do this one instead because Pierre Robert is being inducted into the Radio Hall of Fame ceremony tonight. What famous game show host will also be inducted alongside Pierre Robert tonight at the Radio Hall of Fame ceremony? Call the guest line at 610-660-9333, and we will see if you can win that prize.
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1: Well, Preston was going to say.
4: It's all right.
1: Yeah. Casey is your name. I know you. You're the guy running around on the side of the board that Preston works on. Demi Lovato's ex, Max Eric, was arrested for driving down the wrong side of a Florida highway while using nitrous oxide. Eric admits other drivers were yelling at him that he was going the wrong way, but he wondered, how do they know where I'm going?
5: Oh, my God.
1: Still not to planes, trains, and automobiles. A non-disclosure agreement Shia LaBeouf had ex-girlfriend FKA Twig signed, barring her from discussing his abusive sexual habits towards her, was just ruled as no longer binding. This now gives the go-ahead for Twigs to start writing her tell-all book titled Shia LaBeouf, Just Do It, What He Did, and How He Did What He Did, and Why It Was Disgusting While He Was Doing It.
0: Hey! Hi.
1: And finally, Manosphere Alpha Male Andrew Tate allegedly had some very disturbing material on his cell phone and iPad depicting sex acts with a horse and an eel. Tate is quick to caution overreacting, saying he was simply beating his penis with the eel while the horse took him from behind.
0: All right, I got to switch mics. I probably should have left that other microphone on.
1: And by the way, he's not kidding.
0: Yeah.
1: He's literally moving across the board. Preston sits at one side. Casey sits at the other side. He's got to access things on this broad, expansive board. He's using two microphones. Applause for Casey.
0: Hey, all right, thank you. Thank you.
1: Got all your steps in for today.
0: All right, so our lesson question for this morning is what famous game show host will be inducted alongside Pierre Robert tonight at the Radio Hall of Fame ceremony? We will go to, looks like Michelle on line 5. Michelle, are you there?
6: Yes, I am.
0: All right. Do you know what famous game show host will be inducted alongside Pierre Robert tonight at the Radio Hall of Fame?
6: It is Wink Martindale.
1: Yes. Isn't that great?
0: That's awesome. All right. Michelle, I'm going to put you on hold real quick while I tell you what you have won. Michelle, you have won a $100 gift card from Iron Abbey in Horsham. Whiskey lovers, don't miss Iron Abbey's Whiskey Festival Saturday, October 24th from noon to 3 p.m. Sample 75-plus whiskeys from 40 distilleries. 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
0: Yeah! And music news is brought to you by Temple Football. 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The Owls will take on UConn on Saturday. 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Go Owls. And thank you very much to Marissa Magnata for getting these music news stories ready for me this morning. Steven Tyler. He was not kidding earlier this week when he teased that Aerosmith's return to the stage after 3 years would be a major event. On Wednesday, the full lineup for California Dream On, Aerosmith and Friends at the Hollywood Bowl on October 29th and November 1st was revealed, and it looks like it is a rock and roll who's who.
1: So I know one person. We know the one person, mm-hmm. Allison, who shot the photographer who is actually in and shot the President Steve calendars a while ago. She is the most hardcore Aerosmith fan I
0: know. I
1: didn't
0: know that.
1: Oh, my God. That is, she will go to any part of the planet to see this band, so she's definitely going to be there.
0: Oh, she will fly out for this one. So the headliners, who obviously are Aerosmith, are going to be joined by the Black Crowes, Run DMC, Heart, producer Andrew Watt, you know, who produced Ozzy Osbourne and Rolling Stones. You also got Billy Idol, Chad Smith, Duff McKagan, Eric Church, Jerry Cantrell, Mike Inez, Sammy Hagar, Tom Morello, and maybe more to be announced after that.
1: So, no, I didn't believe when they said they were hanging it up. And supposedly it had vocal issues that were prohibiting from doing this. So obvious. I don't know if that was sort of smoke and mirrors. But anytime they do, you got to step away.
0: Mm-hmm.
1: You got to give the indication that this is probably it. When it's not really probably it. And then you come back. It's like the Motley Crue ongoing farewell tour.
0: They might have felt like Motley Crue specifically might have felt like they were done and then we're done. And then we're like, you know what? I got some more gas in the tank.
1: By the way, and if you're a fan of the band, you love to hear this.
0: Yeah.
1: This is terrific.
0: Easily. So the official photo for the outing suggests that the band's full classic lineup will be on hand for the show. So that includes founding drummer Joey Kramer, who hasn't played with the group in 6 years.
1: He predates Kurt McDuffel.
0: He does. But he stepped away in 2020, and that's when Gurf ended up jumping in.
1: Well, you remember what happened with that Bobcat.
0: Yeah. So the announcement also noted that lineups will vary by night, and additional legendary artists and special guests and surprise appearances will be revealed later. So if they're going to switch up the lineup between the 29th of October and November 1st, it would behoove you to get, you know, tickets for both shows.
1: It's something, you know, to see. So when they do that as well, when they had like Peter Gabriel and, you know, Phil Collins, or when they can have different iterations perform, that's also, and you know, that's a, better get it. Better go see it now because you're not going to see it again.
0: Yeah. So this next story is for Presbo. Paul McCartney has released a deluxe edition of The Boys of Dungeon Lane, adding 4 bonus tracks to the album. The nostalgic record is McCartney's first in 6 years. It looks back on his Liverpool childhood and includes Home to Us, his first ever duet with Beatles bandmate Ringo Starr.
1: Mm.
0: So new songs also include City Fox, One Night Stand, and Chelsea Boots, along with a new mix of Home to Us. The digital version of that deluxe edition is out now, with a physical version available on December 11th.
1: I assume a lot of that has to do with his years growing up at Asbury Park.
0: Yeah. Oh, yeah.
1: Walking along Clarence Clemens.
0: Walking along the boardwalk.
1: You got a weird accent.
0: Finally, I'm just going to add this one. If you follow Jackie Bam Bam on social media, you already know about this concert announcement. We were scheduled to announce it at 10. He put it up in his socials in the middle of the night.
1: I didn't know.
0: Yeah,
1: but I don't have a calendar.
0: But this is an interesting concert lineup. So Def Leppard is coming back to town. And they've got special guest, the Goo Goo Dolls.
1: I love the Goo Goo Dolls.
0: Me too. But Goo Goo and Def Leppard, that's interesting.
1: Here's the way I see it. If you're a Goo Goo Dolls fan and vice versa, Def Leppard's probably going to play the Def Leppard songs you like.
0: Yeah.
1: If you're a Def Leppard fan and you kind of know the Goo Goo Dolls, Goo Goo Dolls will probably play the Goo Goo Dolls songs, hard to say, the Goo Goo Dolls songs you like.
0: Okay.
1: So it kind of works out.
0: But there's one more here. The Struts.
1: Huh.
0: So it's Def Leppard, Goo Goo Dolls, and Struts.
1: So you're dealing with kind of I don't know if you called the Def Leppard, like, they weren't glam rock.
0: But they weren't
1: They weren't not, but the Struts kind of
0: are
1: queenish style. It's a Whitman sampler of rock styles, Marissa. Do you agree?
4: And it spans 3 generations.
1: Three generations.
4: When you think about when they debuted.
0: Right.
4: Yeah. So that's kind of cool.
0: So this is cool. And so this is coming up on June 27th. They're going to be playing at the Xfinity Mobile Arena. So they say no roof, no rock.
1: Yeah.
0: They're going to be covered by a roof. Tickets go on sale for this show next Friday, October 16th at 10 a.m. via Ticketmaster. And also, I was told that the tour is also going to make a stop in Allentown before they hit Philly. They'll be at the PPL Center in Allentown on March 2nd. I believe tickets for the show, that show, also goes on sale next Friday, the 16th at 10 a.m.
1: You know, concerning that axiom, no roof, no rock, there's a similar saying in porn, but we can't say it.
0: That's right. Yeah. But it would be like, no coof, no.
1: Yeah, right.
0: Yeah, exactly. And so that is your music news. Is there anything else we wanted to say?
1: I think that's it. Okay, right. We've got some news, concerning Preston, and we will decide, whether he wants us to impart it or whatever. He, if you're just tuning in and unaware, he's been down in Florida tending to family matters, and we should wish him the best, and we'll find out what his return plans are and keep you apprised of them.
0: All right, so we'll get Matt Cord in the studio next. We'll wrap up the show today. We'll tee up what's on tap for tomorrow, and we'll be right back.
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0: Down, down, down. Red Knight's going down.
1: It still works for me, that song.
0: Yeah, it
1: Love
0: does.
1: It.
0: I got a little 311 on a third. I'm sorry. It is a pre-No Sad Bro.
1: Yes!
0: Isn't it officially a No
1: Well,
0: Sad Bro?
1: Well, for me, actually, my pre-No Sad Bro, which I've said many times on the air, starts at 8 o'clock on Thursday morning. It's the Preston and Steve Show, sans Preston right now. We're going to find out what his status is for tomorrow. I'm betting against it, but things have taken a turn. He's dealing with things, and and we'll explain it more. And I'd like to confer with him about imparting any information, but you guys have been very... we've been wonderful in your concern about what's going on. It's not him. It's just, you know, his mom has been in a bad way for a while. So, and that's why he's down in Florida. The questions keep coming in, and we want to make sure that you're apprised of that. And we've been holding down the fort while he's away. And it's been, I think we had a lot of fun today, did we not?
0: We did have a lot of fun today. Yeah, I want to thank our guests. James McAvoy, he was awesome. You know, we had him on via Zoom.
1: Great. California Scheme and his movie debuts tomorrow, his directorial debut. It's a true story about these guys, Syllable and Bass, Syllable and Brain, mm-hmm. and they are what they were called pejoratively the hip hop proclaimers because they had thick Irish accents.
0: Yeah.
1: So they passed themselves off as Americans. This has actually happened.
0: Yeah.
1: We're with Eminem and all these people. The thing is, they couldn't travel to the United States because they didn't have passports or anything like that.
0: Right.
1: And so it was kind of a quasi Milli Vanilli thing. It's an unbelievable story. So he directed it.
0: Yeah. So it's like limited release right now, but it is playing in the area. Actually, there are showings tonight. I was on my Fandango app. It's playing in like Cherry Hill and Warrington. And so you can check that out.
1: It's but, a
0: like,
1: wild story.
0: While we were talking to James, you could hear the hint of the Delco accent in him.
1: Clearly.
0: Right?
1: Yeah. When he said phone.
0: Yeah. He said
1: it was clear.
0: Phone.
1: Yeah. That's going to make a call on the fan. And also Moon Fever. How great were those
0: guys? They were great. They were
1: young
0: awesome.
1: Up and coming band. We had, Tristan and Mitch and Dave and Troy, very nice guys, gave us two songs. And by the way, Rodney had a great mix. Everything sounded terrific. So,
0: and they were just in town just to do this. It's not they didn't have any shows in the area. It was funny because they, they called when they got here. Normally, when something like that happens, I'm producing. I'm over there.
1: Yeah.
0: But I couldn't answer the phone or anything. So. So they started roaming the building. I swear to God, this building has very back rooms vibes to it.
1: Oh, absolutely.
0: And they were like, and so I'm yelling to them. I'm like, yo, Moon Fever. I'm like, follow my boys. But so they were awesome. And, we'll probably end up playing that segment back tomorrow morning around 5:30.
1: And as we mentioned earlier, by the way, Ryan is out as well. Ryan tonight is at the induction ceremony for the National Radio Hall of Fame. One Pierre Robert posthumously being inducted into the Hall of Fame. A lot of people asking about that. Long overdue. And the lesson learned is a great one because as these things sort of, the universe works it out, Pierre was a big fan of the kitschy sort of game show hosts.
0: Uh-huh.
1: He's being inducted with Wink Martindale,
0: awesome.
1: Which is very cool. So,
0: really, really cool.
1: Yeah.
0: Hey, I want to let everybody know that I'm going to be out and about tonight. So it is the Bud Light Thursday night kickoff, and you have a chance to win some Eagles tickets. So tonight from 7 to 9, I will be at Island Pizza on Limekiln Road in Douglasville, Pennsylvania. Tickets to the, courtesy, by the way, of Bud Light are going to be given away to the game versus Carolina, which is next Sunday's game, the 18th. You also can enjoy $3 Bud Light and Michelob Ultra drafts. You can win prizes including Kelly Green WMMR t-shirts and koozies. So this event, it's always on a Thursday night, always 7 to 9, always giving away Eagles tickets courtesy of our friends at Bud Light. Again, I'll be at Island Pizza on Limekiln Road in Douglasville. I'd love to see you out there.
1: Absolutely. Matt Cord, how are you, man?
2: Hey. Great show, everybody.
1: Oh, you're very kind.
2: No, we're really good. I enjoyed McAvoy. It's wild. Like, he's got such a thick accent.
1: Yeah.
2: He can do an American accent, no problem.
1: Spot on. He's a great one of my favorite movies I mentioned in the introduction, The Last King of Scotland. Man, that is a wild movie.
2: And this movie's like kind of like a band like The Proclaimers.
1: It's a true story.
2: Yeah.
1: These two guys, Scottish, loved hip hop. They had their own sort of influence. They realized the only way to get traction with hip hop at the time was to, if they were American, it could pass themselves off as American. They would get traction, and they did. They signed a contract with Sony and MTV, but there were all sorts of things. Like, they were pulling off a scam, as James McAvoy was saying. They had to basically be method actors and never let the accent slip. And this was going. You were working in the industry at the time this was happening.
2: I can't wait to see it.
1: Completely unaware.
2: Yeah,
1: it's a crazy story. Yeah.
2: And the Proclaimers, you know, you think they're a one-hit wonder. They're a huge band in Scotland.
3: And by the way,
2: huge.
3: Here, when the Proclaimers were on MTV, they had thick Scottish accents. Yeah. I'm like, why was it not okay for that? Yeah, and it was, it's a weird thing.
2: He's great. And Moon Fever, really nice guys.
4: Yeah.
3: Like, terrific.
2: So nice.
4: Yeah.
2: I told them about Todd McCulloch, and they're like, oh, yeah, can we go visit him? Like,
4: Todd would be like, yeah
2: come on over. If you saw Todd, he would invite you over to play pinball.
3: Yes, play pinball.
2: Yeah. So, no, you're doing a good job. It's not easy.
3: No, I appreciate it.
2: Do you remember the time I filled in for Preston?
3: Maybe.
5: Was it here or was it down in Keenan's?
2: It was at Keenan's. He was flying with the Blue Angels.
3: That's right, yes.
2: And I was doing 7 to midnight, and Bill West was like, Matt, you know, I want you to fill in for Preston tomorrow and keep it moving. And you don't have to be there right in the, you know, because you're going to be. I got there at 2 in the morning.
4: Oh, my God, yeah.
2: And my roommate was intern Joe.
3: Intern Joe.
4: They didn't even get you your own room at the North.
2: No, and I remember Bill saying, you know, I don't expect you to be there for the first break. But and I got there, and but I remember like coming out of a song, and then the rejoin, and everyone's screaming, and I Steve, you looked at me like go, that's right, I'm the lead. Like it was, I was so nervous.
3: Well,
2: and
3: also
2: you guys just pick it up like that.
3: Well, thank you. But the truth of the matter is that is a unique trial by fire. We've had obviously you deal with athletes that are in front of 60,000 people, and I always say this: if you want to contextualize what Keenan's is for that broadcast. We've had NFL players who play at the Link come in and go, oh, my God, what is this?
2: You just realize how good pressed it is, like, writing something like that. I'm like, where do I go?
3: But there's such a synergy that we have. We're all looking at each other, and you know, any little thing can throw you off, but I think hopefully we're holding down the fort well.
0: Yeah. So when Preston's not here, the hard part is going, okay, well, what part am I supposed to do? What part are you supposed to do, Steve? You know, like, because when it's you and Preston, it's like, oh, Preston knows his parts, you know your parts.
3: Hand
0: but when
3: glove.
0: I come in, I'm not like fully Preston.
2: Yeah.
0: You know, like, I'm still a little bit me, and, you know, you're also. Full part Steve, but also part Preston.
3: Yeah.
0: And it's like, oh, where does, you know, one...
3: I begin and end?
0: Exactly, exactly. So do you want to do the letter of the day?
3: Yeah, let's do the letter of the day if we can.
2: Okay.
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0: All right, the Preston and Steve Show is brought to you today by the letter...
2: R, as in right here, right now.
0: All right, we got...
2: What band?
0: Right here, right now. Jesus Jones.
2: There you go.
3: Where did I get Van Halen?
0: Well, because right now is what they...
3: I love Jesus Jones, by the way.
2: They were supposed to be huge.
3: Yeah.
2: Remember when we were playing them at DRE? Like, this band's going to be huge.
3: Great band.
2: Them and EMF.
3: Yeah.
0: Are they officially a one-hit wonder? Did Jesus Jones have anything else?
2: Real. Mike Edwards,
0: All right, so anyway, that's four letters, one more to go, and you could win a VIP Halloween experience for you and a guest to see Third Eye Blind on Halloween, Saturday, October 31st at the Fillmore. The experience includes a Halloween costume for the winner and their guest to attend the show, personally selected for them by Stephen Jenkins of Third Eye Blind.
3: That is so cool.
0: You're also going to get entry before the show, backstage access to into the costumes, and then VIP seats to watch the show. Tickets to see Third Eye Blind on Halloween at the Fillmore, Philadelphia, are on sale right now via Ticketmaster.
3: So cool. And Matt, what's on the show today?
2: Well, we're going to have more five packs for the haunted house at the Concord Mall called The Curly's Haunt. That'll be Lame Ass Trivia, which is coming up in about 40 minutes. It's Thursday, so D Student Trivia at 1:40. Would you like a question?
3: Yeah, let's have it.
2: Who won the Super Bowl last year?
0: Oh, that was the Seahawks.
2: I knew Steve wouldn't get it. And we did, what else? You know, I get to do we give out the word for $1,000.
3: Yeah.
2: I do that at noon by myself.
3: Right.
2: But at 3, Brent is in Vegas to see Metallica. I got Jackie Bam Bam coming at 3.
3: Man, I'll do whatever.
2: He's like, now, how do we give that out? You give it out? What do we do?
3: By the way,
2: if I get the winner, how do I call? You know, Jackie.
3: He's here to like 9:30 in the morning.
0: Yeah. He left early today, though.
3: Oh, did he?
0: Yeah, he was out by like 8 something. Yeah, he's got to be back. Hey, if you want to have a little bit of fun, do D Student Trivia with him.
2: Okay.
0: He's like,
3: I don't follow soccer.
0: He's like, or you might have to call, like F plus Student Trivia.
2: The time, didn't you have him and Gary Lauer and Bill Weston in the escape room?
3: Yeah. No, we had them also for trivia.
5: Did you do like a Jeopardy?
2: Jeopardy.
0: Oh, boy.
3: The thing is, Jackie suffers from what I suffer from. When you're put on the spot to answer a question, I fold.
0: Well, also, if it's not music-based, then he doesn't know it. He doesn't know anything pop culture. He doesn't know any. Either music-based or 1960s and 70s NFL-based.
2: Yeah. Okay. Minnesota Vikings.
7: Yeah.
0: Joe Namath.
2: Oh, and also, Pierre's Vinyl Cut. She was just in your studio not too long ago. We're going to be doing Four Non-Blondes on vinyl.
3: Nice.
2: And I'm thinking of not playing What's Up, maybe playing Train.
3: So the word is the band's going to come in.
2: Here.
3: You know, yeah. And that's supposed to be in the cards for fairly soon. So we'll see if that pans out.
2: She seemed really genuine when she said that.
3: Linda Perry is awesome, man.
2: Yeah.
3: Terrific.
2: All right.
3: And that's Casey. He's practicing his piano.
0: Well, no. I mean, I hit the button and the pot was potted all the way down, but for some reason...
5: It played.
3: No sad, bro. You want to thank our sponsors?
0: I do. So the morning show this morning, the Preston and Steve show, that is, was brought to you by Duncan. Preston and Steve runs on Duncan. Also brought to you by Nifty 50s, a 10-time Best of Philly winner. 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And also brought to you by Temple Football. 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Tomorrow on the show, we got it's a pretty big show tomorrow.
3: Let them know who we're having. We're having a couple of real chatty people and good friends of the show.
0: Yeah, so we don't know if Preston will be back. We don't think he will be back tomorrow. Yeah. But regardless, Bert Kreischer is going to be stopping by here.
3: It's great. It's been a while since we had Bert in the studio.
0: He will be here.
2: Wow.
0: And you know what? Listen, his tour bus is rolling into town, so who knows who he's going to be bringing with him. But we definitely know that it will be Bert.
2: I just remember when he did the Bend to the Shore.
0: Yeah.
3: Oh my God. He was amazing.
2: We're on the Ben Franklin Bridge, so it's maybe a half mile in. He goes, are we there yet?
0: Yeah.
3: Dude. And then we're going to pair him with somebody who's a near and dear friend of the show, and I think if we can panel them both together, it's going to be pretty wild. Kate Flannery.
0: Kate Flannery will be here, and I guarantee you Bert would want to hang out with her. So,
3: absolutely.
0: Yeah, so Bert and Kate, and then it'll officially be No Sad Bro.
3: No Sad Bro, wrap up the week in fine fashion, and then get on to the weekend. So,
2: who's going
3: to
2: do the Froggy song?
0: We'll do that.
3: Yeah, we'll do that.
0: I don't know who's going to wear the mask, but we will do that. Oh, man.
3: You ran out of music?
0: Dude, we ran out of music.
5: Wow, that's worse.
0: Yeah, that's really, really crazy. So I'll just hit copy and then paste, and then we'll just start this all over again.
3: Yeah, all good. But, yeah, so we'll get underway with all that stuff and kind of piecemeal everything together. And hopefully you'll like it, and hopefully you'll join us, and we'll love to see you back here tomorrow. Preston, say
0: rage on, and have a great day in the morning.
3: That's it.
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1: The new one is called Young Again at 93.3 WMMR. So happy it's Thursday. As Jackie would say, hello, Matt Cord. That's my name. So Moon Fever, great performance today on Preston and Steve. Great interview, up-and-coming band from Seattle. But they mentioned this band, and I was like, they opened for Steel Panther. I'm like, why not play their take?

0: Philadelphia. Preston and Steve in the morning.
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0: You two and one, 93.3 WMMR. Hang on a second. So I write down what day it is, and then, you know, October. I have October 7th on my sheet. I know, it's the 8th. So welcome to Thursday, October 8th. A beautiful fall day on tap. Sunny and breezy. High of 77. Tomorrow, sunny, nice, 74. Saturday, sunny, clouds, 72. But rain on Sunday seems to be the theme. And then I was looking ahead, looking over the other side of the pond because the Birds are playing in London Sunday morning at 9:30. The forecast will be sunny and 58, so a little chillier over there. And here we are, Matt Court. A great show on tap. We got lame ass trivia in about 10 minutes. It's a great prize. It's hang on. Let me get the sheet. My producer's out again today. I have a 5-pack of tickets for The Curly's Haunt in the Concord Mall. It's a great haunted house. Indoors, so it never rains. So that'll be the prize for lame ass trivia. At 1:40, we do D student trivia, and we got tickets to see Slipknot, Hershey Park this coming summer. Our blocks today will go with Joe Walsh first, so we'll do like a Joe Walsh Eagles kind of a block, then a block of Mammoth, and then a block of CCR. So if you got some ideas for any of those songs in those blocks, you know the number, 610-660-9333. And also, in about a half hour, I'll give you a keyword which gets you $1,000 in totally prez dough.
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1: And we got a great prize this week. 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We're also going to throw in a Curly's Haunt sweatshirt. My question is, I think this is a pretty easy one today. Which brand of whiskey is made in Lynchburg, Tennessee? 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

0: 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Miss a morning, miss a lot of the mind of Steve Morrison.
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3: 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All right, we're coming right back. In about 5 minutes, I got a keyword which gets you $1,000. Totally Presdo. And then we'll go into our blocks. Our first block is Joe Walsh. Our middle block will be Mammoth. And our final block will be Creedence Clearwater Revival.
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3: As we ring Pierre's big old Workforce Block bell, once again, the keyword is feet, F-E-A-T. You got plenty of time to do it. So if you're driving, you don't have to do it while you drive. Our first block is a block of Joe Walsh. We'll go James Gang. We'll go Solo. We'll go Eagles. I got a text here. My name is Parker Hansen. I'm listening to MMR in De Pere, Wisconsin. I'm a teacher, and I have MMR playing while I correct papers. That is awesome. The Rock helps me get my work done easier and get me through my day. Peace. Well, thank you there, Parker Hansen, the teacher in De Pere, Wisconsin. Let's go some early Joe Walsh. Back when he had the band Barnstorm in 1972. We'll start the block of Joe Walsh off with Turn to Stone at 93.3 WMMR.

We are in the middle of our Joe Walsh block, our first block of the day on this Thursday. Turn to stone right there. Oh, by the way, you still got some time, like 10 minutes to win the $1,000. The keyword for 12 o'clock is feet, F-E-A-T, feet to 45911. Let's do this. Oh, by the way, hi to Dar in Wilmington and Mother Trucker Bill from the motion picture. It was like a cult movie in the, I guess, late 70s called The Warriors, which was about gangs in all five boroughs of New York. And the Warriors were the wrongly accused gang from Coney Island. Here we go. Where is it? Oh, hang on. I'm having a rough day today. Here we go. In the city. Tar work by Joe is so brilliant on this. Warriors, come out and play.

0: one of the most colorful characters in rock and roll, phenomenal guitar player as well, Joe Walsh, our first block on this Thursday. We did Life's Been Good, which we sent out to, where is it here? Davey Boy wanted to hear that. Life's Been Good, James Gang Days, Funk 49, Ordinary Average Guy, In the City, Life in the Fast Lane, Turn to Stone, and Rocky Mountain Way. Yeah, early days with James Gang, and then made his debut with the Eagles right on Hotel California, and just a bunch of great solo records. Thank you to everybody who texted in and called in for our first block. Brought to us today, the Workforce Blocks, Live Casino Hotel in Philadelphia. 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Matt Cord coming right back with our middle block, and we got some audio when Pierre presents. Pierre interviewed Wolfie and Mammoth, and we got some audio from that and some live stuff. A block of Mammoth is on deck next.
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0: Okay, our second block today is a block of the band Mammoth, Wolfie Van Halen. It used to be Mammoth VH, now it's just Mammoth. And they came into the studio. We did a Pierre Presents. I'm not quite sure what year this was, but we're going to play a couple live tracks. But this is the Duke and Wolfie talking about the Taylor Hawkins tribute and how Wolfie doesn't like playing Van Halen stuff. It's really hard for him, and it's a really neat back and forth with Pierre and Wolfie.
20: And we are back if you're just joining us. Hey! It's 93.3 WMMR, and Wolfgang is with us, and Mammoth is with us doing some amazing songs. And what's so cool about what you have done is the opportunities that are starting to come your way, but you're not shying away from them, nor should you. The Taylor Hawkins tribute is another example of that. I flew out to the Forum to see that and stood on my feet on the floor of that building for 7 hours.
21: Long show.
20: As Dave Grohl, who's one of your heroes, and he's been on our program many, many times, and he's so prolific, he's so cool, he's so, you know, he's just up there to me, and I think to you also.
21: Yeah, he's a beast, absolutely.
20: But how did you get involved? Did he call you and ask you?
21: He called me personally. Again, this is another moment that I was like, what the fuck is going on? He called me, I believe it was another thing where Tim was like, hey, Dave's going to call you. And I never pick up numbers that don't have, you know, unknown. I'm always screening my calls. And, so at that point, I picked up every single call I got. Like, hello? Spam? Dave Grohl? No? Okay, bye. And I picked up. We ended up talking for like a half hour and just kind of talking about everything, talking about the show. And he asked, he's like, would you be down to do a Van Halen tune? And I'm talking to Dave Grohl, one of my heroes. And I'm not sure if I could say yes in that moment. It was a very tough thing for me to do. One, you know, I know all of y'all's connection with my family is through that music. But for me, that music, like I said, about how things kind of bringing that tinge of sadness and pain, listening to Van Halen kind of hurts a little bit for me. And I really wasn't prepared to do that. So I was like, I'm sorry, Dave Grohl. I don't know if I can do that, but let me think about it and I'll call you. And I sat and I go, if I were to do it, could I do it? Because that's a big thing for me, you know? And what would I do? And so I was thinking of one of my favorite solos of my dad's, which was On Fire, because I just thought it was funny. He did it in the moment, and he just ran up a scale. And it was just kind of a funny thing in the moment. So I was like, I could maybe do that. That's a fun one. And I was like, well, then I got to do something crazy. Obviously, the Panama joke is right there, because I've had a couple tweets like that already, which were funny. But I was like, Hot for Teacher would be pretty cool. And so I sat there, made sure I could play it, which was already an emotional thing just to play it in general. And I was like, okay, I think I can do that. And I called him and I was like, yes, I think I can do this, but please, I need you right there with me. And he goes, okay. And he called Justin Hawkins and he called Josh Fries. And that's how it happened.
20: So cool. That was amazing moment. Amazing moment.

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1: You're still embarrassed and you'd rather put it off. That's the best way to take care of things. If they're difficult, put them off.

0: Mammoth from Pierre presents The End.
1: You guys have a wonderful evening. We'll see you later this year. Thanks
0: Wolfie.
1: So much.
0: Wow, so down to earth, you know? So we did The End, we did The Spell from the studio, and then The Distance, or Distance from Pierre Presents, and then that little clip of Wolfie and the Duke talking about the Taylor Hawkins tribute, and he finally called Dave Grohl back and said, yeah, I think I can do Hot for Teacher. Hard for him to do. I understand anything that his father has done. Programming note. So Jackie Bam Bam is in for Brent today, so we'll chat with him at 3 o'clock and give you another keyword for $1,000. But the Flyers are in Ottawa tonight at 7 o'clock. The Flyers are still looking for their first win. They're 0-2-2. So hopefully they get that tonight. They will be on MMR because the 76ers in preseason are playing Brooklyn at 7:30. That is on our sister station, 97.5, the Fanatics. So Flyers, Ottawa, 7 o'clock on MMR. By the way, Flyers are on TV tonight. They're on NBC Sports Philly. Sixers on TV tonight, NBC Sports Philly Plus. So 8:47 and 8:46. And we'll come right back. We got one more block to do. It's a block of...
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0: All right, don't forget, by the way, Matt Cord, we will do D Student Trivia today right around 1:40, so we'll start taking a caller around 1:30. The prize is good. Tickets to see Slipknot, Hershey Park Stadium on the 28th of July of 2027. Our final block today is a block of the band Creedence Clearwater Revival. We'll send this out to Joshua in Pottstown. Marvin Gaye, I believe, did this originally, and then CCR did it, and then it was the... the California Raisins commercial. Heard it through the grapevine.

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0: kind of forgot about that one, right? Solo John Fogerty and Rock and Roll Girls, and then a bunch of CCR songs. Susie Q, Fortunate Son, Have You Ever Seen the Rain? Lost my place here. Proud Mary, Bad Moon Rising, and Heard It Through the Grapevine. Mike and Horsham, I'm so sorry. Mike wanted to hear Midnight Special. I didn't have time to get it in because we got to do D Student Trivia, but I'll play it for you. Oh, how about I sing it for you? We'll get it on someday soon. But thank you, Mike, and also thank you to Joshua and Pottstown. And the blocks today brought to us by Live Casino Hotel Philadelphia, voted best casino in Pennsylvania by Casino Player Magazine. Matt Court coming right back. Give me like 5-7 minutes, and then we'll start taking calls for D Student Trivia. We got tickets to see Slipknot.
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0: All right, who wants to play D student trivia? 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We got tickets to see Slipknot, Hershey Park Stadium, July 28th. The phone number is 610-660-9333. 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
2: All right, look who's here, bright and shiny, with her red hair.
3: Hi, everyone.
2: Gabby.
3: Hi, Matt.
2: How you doing?
3: I'm fantastic. It's a beautiful day out this
2: really
3: Thursday.
2: It really is. It's a beautiful autumn day, sunshine. I'm looking out the windows here at One Ballad. The leaves are going back and forth.
3: And I'm going to the zoo later. I'm so excited.
2: Why are you excited? Oh, they have the Halloween thing, right?
3: Yeah, but I just love the zoo. I love animals.
2: Okay. But don't they have like a Halloween theme?
3: Yeah, it's called Beast of a Feast.
2: Right.
3: Yes.
2: Okay. Well, let's go to our caller for D-Student Trivia. I believe we have Dan. Dan, are you there?
4: Yes, I'm here.
2: All right, Dan, where are you from?
4: I'm from Dormister.
3: And what kind of student were you, Dan?
4: I was average.
3: Average.
4: C's and D's, I guess.
3: All right, then you'll do fine.
2: Yeah, because we're only looking for a D.
4: Yeah.
2: We give you 10 questions. You get 6 out of 10 right. You win the prize. That's a D student. It's a good prize, too. Slipknot tickets at Hershey Park Stadium on July 28th of 2027.
4: Yep.
3: You sound thrilled,
2: yeah,
3: Dan.
2: I love that band. All right, so you got 10 questions. You get 6 out of 10 right. If you don't know the answer to the question that Gabby's asking, you can skip and come back. You do it in 60 seconds. You win the prize. Are you ready, Dan?
4: Yes.
2: Are you ready, Gabby?
3: I'm always ready.
2: I'm ready, too. As soon as Gabby starts, we'll start with that 60-second clock.
3: All right, Dan. Name 2 famous Billies.
4: Billy Joe Armstrong and Billie Holiday.
3: Perfect. In what country is Prague?
4: Czech Republic.
3: Correct. Who are the 2 main characters in Wayne's World?
4: That's B. Wayne and Garth.
3: Correct. What is the plastic piece at the end of a shoelace called?
4: Pass.
3: Okay. What is Muhammad Ali's real name?
4: Sports guy, so I'm going to pass.
3: Okay. What is the 8th month of the calendar year?
4: That'll be August.
3: Correct. Yes. True or false? A tomato is a vegetable.
4: False.
3: Correct.
2: One more.
3: Who won the Super Bowl last year?
4: The Chiefs?
3: Nope. What is the capital of Florida?
4: Jacksonville.
3: No, so close. What is 7 times 9? 7 times 9.
4: 72. 72.
3: 63.
2: Oh, you were so close, Dan.
3: You were on a roll.
2: I love the fact you said Billie Holiday for a Billy.
4: Yeah.
2: And you got Frog and you got Wayne and Garth. The shoelace thing.
3: It's called an aglet.
4: Yeah.
2: Yeah.
4: I've heard that before. I just couldn't think of it.
2: And Muhammad Ali's real name is Cassius Clay.
3: The Super Bowl. It wasn't the Chiefs. It was the Seahawks.
4: Okay.
2: And the capital of Florida. What did you say? Jacksonville?
3: Jacksonville. And it's Tallahassee. Yeah.
2: You know what we're going to do for you, though, Dan? Because you're such a good sport.
4: Sure.
2: We're giving you the tickets anyway.
4: Awesome. Thank you, Matt.
2: You're welcome, buddy. Hang out. We'll get all your info, all right?
4: All right. We'll do.
2: You're kind of like a D-minus winner today.
4: I have sports questions. I'm not a sports guy, so they're through me.

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2: I saw them in Verona, Italy.
3: At the Colosseum?
2: Yeah. It's called the Arena, and it's built before the Roman Colosseum.
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4: I'm surprised that that venue is as big as it is.
2: It was just like slabs of slate, like, you know.
1: Well, original furniture.
2: And then Eddie came out, he goes, man, this is where they used to feed the lions to the Christians.
4: I think it's the other way around.
3: Yeah. 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
5: 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Let's do it the other way. They're basically just sitting down to an exotic meal. 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
1: 93.3 WMMR, Shinedown and Killing Fields. And once again, congrats going out to Dan and Warminster, our D student. Well, he got close. We gave it to him. He got 5 out of 6 right, and we gave him the tickets to see Slipknot, Hershey Park Stadium, July 28th of 2027. Hey, tonight, Casey Boy is out and about, and you can join him and maybe win some tickets to see the Eagles play their next home game. They're in London this week, but this is for the game the following Sunday on the 18th against Carolina at the Link. He'll be at a place called the Island Pizza on Limekiln Road in Douglasville, Pennsylvania, tonight from 7 to 9. Casey Boy's always a lot of fun to hang out with. He loves talking sports. He does a sports report every morning on Preston & Steve. You can also win those tickets and enjoy $3 Bud Light and Michelob Ultra Drafts. They got those really cool Kelly Green MMR t-shirts and koozies. Once again, tonight, Casey Boy in Douglasville, Pennsylvania at Island Pizza. All right, we're coming right back. Pierre's Vinyl Cut today. I got the Four Non-Blondes. Their debut record, Bigger, Better, Faster, and More. So we'll play something off of that. And speaking of which, Linda Perry, I'm also going to play her new single, which is called Feathers in the Storm. That's all coming up. Next.
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0: And... that rocks.

That is new from Linda Perry, Feathers in a Storm. And speaking of Linda Perry, Pierre's Vinyl Cut, which is like two songs away, we're going to do something from the debut record from Four Non Blondes. Kind of like a Linda Perry double shot in between two songs.

0: And now, from the Vintage WMMR Analog Studios,
1: my LP records and they're all scratched.
0: It's time for Pierre's Vinyl Cuts. Here's Matt Cord.
2: Well, thank you, Mr. Announcer Man. Today we're going with the band Four Non-Blondes. Linda Perry, Krista Hillhouse, and Dawn Richardson. 1992, they put out this debut record called Bigger, Better, Faster, and More with the song What's Up. It was huge. Monster. 6 million copies sold. And it was probably about 3 weeks ago that Linda Perry was on Preston and Steve, and she was doing her solo stuff, but Preston brought up the song What's Up. And then she started to play, but it was too early in the morning. Let's just go back to that.
3: So one of the prime examples of that in What's Up, when you hit the word revolution.
4: Yeah, that's not going to happen in my morning right now, Preston. I know what you mean too.
3: No. I mean, when you were in the studio recording that? Full revolution.
4: I can't just go cold.
3: No.
4: And

0: Sorry about that. Grabbing the mic. Man, talk about a catchy pop rock song of all time. Four Non Blondes, Pierre's vinyl cut today, and the song... Every time. By the way, this is brand new vinyl, too. The song What's Up, it's actually neat because the title is called What's Up, but that does not appear anywhere in the song. Instead, what you hear is what's going on, but Linda Perry chose it to, you know, What's Up instead of What's Going On. She didn't want to have any confusion with Marvin Gaye's song, What's Going On. So it's What's Up in Four Non Blondes. Linda Perry on Preston and Steve 3 weeks, 4 weeks ago, said that they will come back and they will, she'll bring the Four Non Blondes and they will play live in front of a studio audience somewhere, sometime soon here on MMR. All right, let's come right back. Don't forget, so Jackie Bam Bam in for Brent today. So we'll chat right around 3 o'clock and give you a keyword, which will get you $1,000 totally presto.
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0: The Velez sisters and the song Kerosene, they're called The Warning, 93.3 WMMR. It's Mac. We're coming right back. We're going to be chatting with the one and only, as Harry Callis called him up one time, the godfather of go-go, Jackie Bam Bam, in for Brent. He'll give us a keyword, which could get you $1,000. Totally presto. Now, yesterday, I forgot to play my dad. I don't know why, but the text board lit up, so let's do a Jack Cord talking about the time Pierre rescued the turtle.
1: Hey, Pierre's in the Enquirer today. He rescued a turtle that was hit by a car and had it rehabilitated, saved its life. His picture and everything, it's great. It's on the first page of the local news section. Grab it, take a look at it. You probably ought to call it. It's a great article. Be good.
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0: Jackie, it's your turn.
21: I'm here.
0: All right. Good to see you, buddy.
21: Joe Carcione. What is our tip and word of the day?
0: You got your UFO shirt on.
21: Oh, I do.
0: The American Tour 1980. Didn't they open up for Van Halen?
21: AC/DC Tower Theater, maybe VH.
0: Okay.
21: Yeah.
0: Who opened up for Van Halen in the Panama video show at the Spectrum?
21: Oh.
0: Was that Autograph?
21: Yeah.
0: That's what
21: Diamond David Lee Roth discovered them. Used to jog with Kenny Richards. God bless him. He's passed away. Okay. Turn up the radio. Got him a deal on RCA.
0: So is this different for you to be here during the daytime?
21: We're the nighttime duo. We're back. Like the old days.
0: Cord! Jackie would come in the kitchen door. I would be signing off at midnight, and you would be doing the overnights. And that's the first thing I would hear. Matt Core, is anybody home? Anybody home?
21: Yeah, okay, yeah. Dynamic duo of nighttime radio. Yeah.
0: Didn't we have like a jingle? Didn't Gunner like have a
21: jingle? Yeah. I forget about that. We had one of those president vote for Core and Bam shirts.
0: So what's on your show today as you fill in for Brett?
21: I don't leave home without many gems and chestnuts. Prize Coffin will open with Greta Van Fleet tickets as well as Wasp tickets, speaking of the 80s.
0: Wasp.
21: For the Keswick Theater and K.K. Priest's Judas Priest.
0: Okay. And so, where's Greta Van Fleet? I know.
21: They're at Xfinity Mobile Arena.
0: Wow. I've never seen them. Have you?
21: I've seen them before, yeah.
0: Yeah. And
21: he's the brand new song, he lowers his register.
0: Okay.
21: So it's more like a Rush more than a Led Zeppelin, so to speak.
0: And one more question before you give out the word.
21: Okay.
0: What's your mummer costume this year?
21: I can't say.
0: All right, but do you have an idea?
21: It's very colorful. It's very big.
0: It's already October. So
21: yeah, it's in the working.
0: And what about Britney's?
21: I don't know if she's going. She might go. She beat me. Don't rub it in, Matt. She's in the winner's circle at the Mummers Museum, damn it.
0: But you kind of have an idea.
21: Oh, I do, yeah.
0: You have, yeah.
21: Alan Yvonne are listening right now. DeBono Costumes make my suit. Yeah, so
0: we're do you have a song?
21: Oh, you do?
0: No, I have a song for you.
21: Is it 5, 10, 15, 76ers?
0: I think you should go up with a Gangnam Style.
21: Oh, okay.
0: Sigh. That'd be great. And here comes Jackie Bam Bam with Gangnam Style. Whoop, whoop, whoop, whoop.
21: You can introduce me on Broad Street, Matt.
0: What is the word for $1,000?
21: The word is receipt. Should I spell it?
0: Yeah, that's a hard one to spell. No, I can't spell
21: it. It doesn't sound like it's spelled R-E-C-E-I-P-T, receipt. 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
0: 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And remind them again. Oh, you got to do this again at 5.
21: Yeah, yeah.
0: It's not the same word at 5.
21: No, this is it. Receipt is your word. Get it in right now worth $1,000. 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
0: Well

0: bam, bam. You want to take it from here, bam, bam?
1: Bam, bam.
2: I got it, Matthew. I got it. Man, am I sleepwalking or am I actually in the right place here? Don't answer that. Unless I punch in my full-time vampire union card a little early for the crazy, crazy Count Dracula Bam Bam program. I'm going to hang out with you for Brent Porsche this afternoon. And I heard that lucky bastard's hanging out at the Sphere in Vegas seeing Metallica. What am I doing wrong? Let's dive right into this SHIT, gang. So happy it's Thursday. Let's begin with the good stuff. My beloved Rolling Stones, taking Rough and in the Temptations Undercover. Welcome aboard, all Pierre Robert's good citizens, you true music lovers, and yeah, bloodsuckers in the daytime, too. Good afternoon.

as we get it up and running, ladies and gentlemen, with the world's greatest rock and roll band, the Rolling Stones, taking Roth and the Temps undercover right there. I feel like I'm back at JFK Stadium. Just my imagination. And it's not your imagination. It's me, Dracky Bam Bam, your cool nighttime ghoul, giving you a receipt. Yes, once again, R-E-C-E-I-P-T. I think I spelled that right. Receipt from my man, Brent Porsche. And that receipt right now, gang, is worth $1,000. That's the word of myself and my drinking buddy, Matthew Frederick Cord, just announced at 3 o'clock. So that means you still got a little time left on your Mickey Mouse watch. Send that right over right now to the MMR app. That's how we play, MMR.com. 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That's 45911, gang. 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Just warning you, it's worth $1,000 right now. All right, and the Beasleys will write you a receipt for $1,000. 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All right, as we continue, let's wish one of the Gabba Gabba Hayes right here, Johnny Cummings, better known as Johnny Ramone, a heavenly happy 78th birthday today. So it's downstroking on the guitar, Blitzkrieg Bop in his honor. And good luck to you once again. Keyword recipe. Spell it right now, and it spells the Ramones.

pound of feathers or a pound of lead? Look out below and mind your head. This is Chris Robinson of the Black Crows with the king of Philly rock radio, Jackie Bam Bam, the nose that knows on 93.3 WMMR. The nose that knows.

0: My adopted other skinny brothers, Rich and Chris right there, the Black Crowes, Wanting and Waiting, going back to their previous ninth album, Happiness Bastards. Hear it, 93.3 WMMR, everything that rocks, rolls in capital letters, on the Brent Porch program. And I just announced, gang, Crowes, going to be one of the many, many, many special guests on Aerosmith and Friends. Two big shows, October 29th and November 1st in Cali at the Holly Weird Bowl. My bags are packed. Preceded by the Gabba Gabba Head Boys. Yes, the Ramones. We did Blitzkrieg Bach back there. Opening up self-titled debut album. Taking us back to the bicentennial year, 76. Wishing founding member, great guitarist who helped pioneer the punk movement, Johnny Ramone. One of the Ramones. Heavenly happy 78th birthday today. Lived until 2009. But very, very hard to get along with. He was known as the drill sergeant in that band. And I say that because him and Joey always butted heads because Johnny actually married Joey's ex, so they never really spoke. And Joey even wrote, I believe the KKK took my baby away, about Johnny stealing his girl. All righty. It's the boy with the girl's name, Jackie Bam Bam, your humble servant of rock and roll. Thanks for having me. 610-660-9333 to be in touch. And we're going to use them digits all the way up to Flyers action at 7 o'clock tonight. We're going to unlock the prize coffin. First time, the end of this hour, Greta Van Fleet tickets. And we'll do it again in the 5 o'clock hour after the afternoon 12-pack. We'll open up again. And I got Wasp and KK Priest tickets for the Keswick on Tuesday. All right? Set your Mickey Mouse watches as we get it all up and running here on this gorgeous Friday Eve. Good to see you here, gang.
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0: Just looking ahead here, we're going to hear a lot from that band, The Who, tomorrow, because it would be the Ox, John Entwistle's heavenly happy 82nd birthday. You up, Thunderfingers? Boris the Spider from my secret stash of Halloween tunage. But that was Eminence Front, closing out side one of The Who's 10th album, It's Hard, taking us back to 1982. And by the way, we just saw Roger Daltrey and Ben Salem last month, Parks at Sight Center. Prior to my favorite Halloween homeboy, Marilyn Manson, bringing out The Beautiful People, came out 30 years ago today from his sophomore album, Antichrist Superstar. It's Bam Bam for Brent.
1: Hey, Jackie, got a question for you.
0: Okay, lay it on me.
1: With that Presbo contest, does it say Beasley or potential spam?
0: It's going to come up as just a number, I believe.
1: Oh, okay. Because yesterday at 3:26, my phone rang. I looked over like, no way. It just said potential spam.
0: I would pick it up. You didn't pick it up.
1: No, I didn't. Didn't even think.
0: Next time that happens, I'm just giving you a heads up. I would pick up your phone until we're done this contest. Good luck to you. And your name?
1: Mailman Drew.
0: Mailman Drew, thank you for your service. And good luck to you again. I'll give you another keyword at 5 p.m. worth $1,000 in Presdo.
1: You got it.
0: Let's continue right now, bringing in Brent Porcy's boys, moving us up to our first prize coffin opening. We're Young Again, sixth and final single from Shinedown's 8th album, 8, and look for two of them, Smith & Myers, coming to our area December 9th, unplugged acoustically in Jersey City, again in Baltimore on December the 11th.
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0: Soundgarden bringing that Seattle noise in their rusty cage to Philadelphia's 93.3 WMMR. Opening up the third album, Bad Motor Finger, issued today. It was 35 years ago on Herb Alpert's label, A&M Records. Follow up to Louder Than Love. Yep, we're getting loud this afternoon, that's for sure. Other great tracks on that record, Outshine, Jesus Christ Pose, to name a few. Hey, gang, do not forget, tonight's the night to hang out with my boy and yours from the Preston and Steve show, Casey Boy. Oh, and speaking of, my other boy has walked into the Batcave. I love seeing people during the daytime hours. From our engineering department, who does a great job with Roddy, Tattoo Richie. How are you, Rich?
1: Greetings, Jackie. Nice to see you.
0: It's nice to see you, too. Now, did I break something already? What brings you into Pierre's studio?
1: You never break anything. Just happy to see you.
0: Hey, speaking of happy, my heart grew three sizes. You're like the biggest AC/DC fan I know. And I say that because who the F has a Malcolm Young tattoo? Oh, I love you for that. And you were so happy. You sent me pictures. You saw AC/DC. You took the night off, well-deserved, in Philadelphia with Pretty Reckless. But you're on the roof with your wife and family. But then you said, Jack, I got to go to the Meadowlands and see him again with the Foo Fighters. So you made the trek up there, and then you went to the pop-up store up there, and you were sending me shirts with, like, flags from different countries. You met all these AC/DC listeners. Yep. I was so happy for you.
1: Yeah, it was fun. It was great. Denmark, Switzerland, Germany, fans. I had second row in the pit.
0: Second row in the pit.
1: It was amazing.
0: So, how many times have you seen AC/DC?
1: A lot.
0: Yeah, I was going to say.
1: But this was great because they ended with Bon Scott right on the PA system, which was cool.
0: Yeah, you said they never usually play outro music.
1: No.
0: And it was like a sign that you thought this could maybe be the end last time.
1: I think so, yeah. Mm-hmm. That was great.
0: And Bon Scott.
1: I know.
0: And Ride On.
1: Ride On.
0: What was your favorite?
1: Sin City.
0: Sin City, yeah. Power Rage, yeah. Criminally underrated album. And you got a couple from that album, didn't you, in the set this year?
1: Yeah.
0: Sin City and
1: I think Bad Boy Boogie.
0: Bad Boy Boogie was on that too. I mean, they did that in New York.
1: Yeah.
0: And how about Dave Grohl coming down on Highway to Hell?
1: Amazing. That was amazing.
0: Oh, I'm so happy for you.
1: Yeah, thank you.
0: All right, speaking of Casey Boy, why don't you do some work in here? Because I'm doing it for Brent Porsche.
1: All right.
0: So where's Casey going to be tonight?
1: He's going to be the Bud Light Thursday night kickoff is heading to Douglasville, PA.
0: Uh-huh.
1: Going Casey Boy and MM Army at the Island Pizza and Limkill Road from 7 to 9 p.m. this Thursday, October 8th. 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
0: You want to fill in for Brent Porsche next time he's off? You did a great job.
1: I am terrible at this.
0: So, yeah, it's always 7 to 9, 7 to 9, Thursday night Eagles tickets. And, of course, we're kicking off 9 a.m. in London this week. But that's the next home game. Casey Boy is going to hook you up with the MM Army tonight. Limekill Road. And what's the name of the place he's going again?
1: In Douglasville, PA. What's the name of the road? I don't know.
0: you have it in front of you?
1: No.
0: Let me see it.
1: Here you go.
0: Let me see that, Richie. He's heading out to Island Pizza. He's always talking about that place.
1: Good pizza.
0: All right. I don't have any pizza, but what I am going to do right here, if this button works, Jackie Bam Bam, Captain Coffin for Brent Porsche. Rich, press that button for me. Go ahead.
2: Hey, what are you doing?
3: We're going to pry open the lid on the MMR prize coffin.
4: Oh, $50,000 cabinet. Get the glue before the boss gets
3: here. So, what you got for us night shifters, Bam Bam?
0: Well, it's daytime right now. Thanks, Gunner. And our prize coffin is open for Brent Porsche. And he told me to give away a pair of tickets to see Greta Van Fleet. It's their Into the Beginning tour. This is coming to Philadelphia on Wednesday, March the 10th, gang. 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I'll reward my 15th caller right now. Bat lines are open. 610-660-9333, gang. Greta Van Fleet with the Kooks and Luna Lee, all at Infinity Mobile Arena, March the 10th. Happy dialing, as always. Let's come back with our winner after we get Crude. Good luck, Coffee Cats.
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0: as we put Amy Lee's powerful vocals on display with Evanescence and Who Will You Follow? Second single from their sixth album, Sanctuary, and first with their new bassist, Emma Anzia, coming to the band from the band Sick Puppies. Preceded by T-Bone, Six, Vince, and Mick. The Croutons, Motley Crue, doing Kickstart My Heart. And a happy belated birthday to Tommy Lee. And congratulations to the Motley ones. That song joined the Spotify's Billionaires Club. So they're in that group with Ozzy, Sabbath, Metallica, Aerosmith, Zeppelin. Over 1 billion streams. Kickstart My Heart. Tracky Bam Bam, Captain Coffin, kicking it open for Brent Borsch this afternoon. And for the first of two times today, I'd like to reward my 15th caller with a pair of tickets to the MMR concert event. GVF, that's Greta Van Fleet. It's their Into the Beginning tour coming to Philadelphia's Xfinity Mobile Arena. It'll be a Wednesday night, March the 10th, with special guests, the Kooks and Luna Lee. These tickets are going on sale next Thursday, October the 15th at 10 a.m. via Ticketmaster.com. And you, my friend, are in Xfinity Mobile Arena with Greta Van Fleet, your prize coffin winner.
1: Yeah, man. Woo! I'm excited, man.
0: I'm so excited. And what's your name, winner, winner?
1: Winner is Ed Miller from Bethlehem, Pennsylvania.
0: Eddie in that little town of Bethlehem.
1: Yes, sir. Yes, sir.
0: So the day's going great for you. Gorgeous afternoon, and you're in the winner's club. How's it feel?
1: Fantastic. Loving it. Loving it.
0: You're going to have a fantastic night. You're going to see Greta Van Fleet, prize coffin winner. Thanks for playing along with us tonight. Oh, excuse me. I said tonight. It's really today.
1: Absolutely.
0: You paused there, too. I said tonight. I meant this afternoon.
1: That's okay. Not a problem.
0: So let's get you ready and put a concert spotlight on Greta Van Fleet. So let's go back to their EP, From the Fires. And this was the lead-off single. It's Highway Tune. And hopefully they'll be playing this tune for you, Greta Van Fleet prize coffin winner.
1: MMR rocks the daytime, Bam Bam.
0: You're jet lagged too, aren't you?
1: Yeah, man. I've been out since from work since 4 o'clock this morning.

0: What a great song right there, because you wanted the best and you're getting the best this afternoon. The hottest band in the land, Kiss. And the Catman on the vocals right there, and Hard Luck Woman from Rock and Roll Over here at 93.3 WMMR. So, Paul, the star child, he actually wrote that for Rock and Rod Stewart. You can hear the similarity, right? Rod passes on it, so Paul let Peter sing it, kept it for Kiss. Hey, and speaking of Kiss, and speaking of Paul, how great was his son and Gene's son on the Preston and Steve show, Stanley Simmons? They were in town. They played out World Cafe Live, the home of my pal Bruce Warren in University City. Stopped by the Preston and Steve show, and Crosby, Stills, and Nash harmonies. Who would have thought? It was amazing. If you missed it, check out PrestonSteve.com. Prior to Greta Van Fleet, we did Highway Tune. Going back to 2012, I want to say. Found on their EP, From the Fires. And that was a concert spotlight for Ed Miller. Very excited. Says he's been up since 4 a.m. working. He opened up the prize coffin in that little town of Bethlehem. We made him a winner. So he's going to see Greta Van Fleet Into the Beginning Tour Wednesday, March the 10th at Xfinity Mobile Arena. Special guest on this one, the Kooks and Luna Lee. Tickets are going on sale 1 week from today. So next Thursday, 10 a.m. or October the 15th through Ticketmaster.com. If you're not feeling lucky on the Brent Pours program all this week. So good luck with, I think Sarah will be in tomorrow for Brent, and she will have another pair for you. All righty. Jackie Bam Bam, your Deacon of Darkness. I know. You're probably saying, he just said the darkness. What the hell is he doing here? I'm doing my best for my man Brent Pours, taking a little vacation. So before we give you that 5 p.m. keyword, yep, that's coming up, $1,000 in Prez Dough. And also that commercial-free afternoon 12-pack. We'll throw that into gear. I also want to tell you, we got a lot going on here. The BFD of the week, the big friggin' deal. Thanks to my good friends down there in Mummer Country, Fright Factory in South Philadelphia. It's amazing. I was there for MMR night last weekend. They're offering us two tickets for just $55. 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

0: The Loeffler brothers from Chicago, that is Chevelle, part of Brent Porsche's afternoon 12-pack, Painting It Red. And that came out today in 2002. Lead-off single from their sophomore album, Wonder What's Next. That was 11th song out of 12 they just performed for us last month at your FM Center with Breaking Benjamin. Star Set was on that show, as well as MMRBQ alum Cammy Kehoe, followed by AC/DC. And again, how amazing were they at the Link with Pretty Reckless and the Meadowlands with our engineer Richie with the Foo Fighters. All right, it's Jackie Bam Bam for Brent Porsche. Our afternoon 12-pack is being brought to us today from our friends and family and company Jewelers. I know it well. On Route 70 in Marlton, New Jersey, do not miss their exclusive Raggio Bridal event taking place today through the 10th. That's October the 8th through the 10th. Good afternoon.
1: Hello, Jackie Bam Bam, and I'm so glad you're on in the afternoon.
0: Well, thank you for the love, and you are?
1: Jane, the Dancing Machine.
0: Oh, one of my full-time vampires is doing it right, day-dwelling with me today and keeping us company. Thank you, Jane.
1: Well, you're quite welcome. I'm glad, very glad.
0: Where are you dancing along with us at, Jane?
1: In Newark, Delaware.
0: You got the phone number right, and those digits are going to open up the prize coffin as we just get going for Brent Porsche. Inside of his SHIT, so happy it's Thursday afternoon 12-pack.
1: Okay, Bam Bam.
0: Let's also head up to that 5 p.m. keyword in Presdo worth $1,000. And also coming to town, April 30th at your FM Center in Camadelphia, Maynor James Keenan pulling double duty with Pucifer and the Colt. It's a perfect circle and starless.
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2: 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Again, you got five chances to win each weekday, 8 and 10 with Preston and Steve. My drinking buddy Matt Cord will give you a keyword at noon. Brent Porsche gives you one at 3 and 5. Trade is that word right now for $1,000. Good luck to you, because I know you want $1,000. Trade it in and let's go undercover. Hold on to your hats, fasten your seatbelts. We're taking a ride on the roller coaster with the Chicken Peppers inside of our afternoon 12-pack. Good luck to you, gang.

0: band. We were just mentioning them. Tower Momsen's great band, Pretty Reckless, when they opened up for AC/DC. Kicking off our afternoon 12-pack today for Brent Porsche inside of another hour. And When I Wake Up, third single from their fifth album, Dear God. Dracky Bam Bam, I'm sure you'll be saying thank you, Dear God. 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Good luck. A trade agreement is going on right now in our Beasley Company Worldwide Contest. So we also played you the Beastie Boys, So What You Want, the Chicken Peppers, took the Ohio Players, Love Roller Coaster Undercover, and that was from the Beavis and Butthead Do America soundtrack. Return to Dust in there, did Belly Up, Pride of Living Colors, Cult of Personality, and Never Mind the Bollocks, the Sex Pistols Are Here. They were signed to EMA Records today, and they were just in town, as well as Johnny Rotten's Pill. Jackie Bam Bam for Brent Porsche.
1: Jackie, it's Debbie from East Windsor. What are you doing up this early?
0: I know. Don't ask that question, because I can't answer it.
1: I was surprised to hear you when I put on my radio. Happy, of course.
0: Am I doing okay, Deb?
1: You're doing great. You're always great.
0: Thank you so much. And I thank you for being inside of our 12-pack. Let's continue right now. How about a little boogie?
1: Sounds good to me.
0: Let's boogie right into the movie theater right now. Because, you know, if you win $1,000, you can buy me a lot of popcorn. From Pulp Fiction, let's wish Jersey City's own Rob Cool Bell, last surviving founding member and lead singer of Van Halen's favorite band, Cool in the Gang.

0: 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We're jungle boogieing it, Deb. 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

0: And there's always a lot going on in our afternoon 12-pack, and we wrap it up today with Shinedown and 365 on 93.3 WMMR, all being brought to us from our friends and family and company Jewelers in Marlton, New Jersey. Don't miss their exclusive Roggio Bridal event happening today through Saturday. Check that out. All righty. Hey, and by the way, once again, I want to welcome Smith & Myers, two of the members from that great band, on their Holiday Unwrapped acoustic tour in our area, Jersey City, right before the Holland Tunnel off the Garden State Parkway. That'll be December 9th. And then a couple days later in Baltimore, December 12th. And joining them, The Warning, Blackstone Cherry, Zach Wild, Funeral Portrait, and a few others. Prior to Queen, Don't Stop Me Now, second single. Took that off their seventh album, Jazz, taking us back to 1978. And by the way, today in Queen history, I noticed this. Freddie Mercury, of course, sadly, his health was deteriorating. He made his last public live appearance in 1988 at a festival in Barcelona, Spain, I believe it was. And speaking of Jersey City, Cool and the Gang, we did Jungle Boogie from their fourth album in 1973, where old is always gold, used in Pulp Fiction. And we saluted their lead vocalist and last surviving founding member, Rob Coolbell. A happy, happy 76th birthday. Alrighty, there you have it. You and me, Jackie Bam Bam, your cool nighttime ghoul. Thanks for having me in for Brent Porsche this afternoon. And we're heading up to Flyers action right here on MMR. The puck drops at 7 p.m. tonight. And speaking of 7 p.m. tonight, it's a Thursday, and that means Casey Boy is out kicking off our Bud Light Thursday night kickoff party. And Casey Boy is heading to Douglasville with the MM Army. Always 7 to 9, always a Thursday night. They're located on Lime Kill Road, and he's hanging out at one of his favorite hangs, Island Pizza. So he's got Eagles tickets, courtesy of Bud Light, and he's got our next home game versus Carolina. Go Birds. So that'll be October the 18th. Win those tickets tonight. Case serving up $3 Bud Lights and Michelob Ultra Drafts. 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All right, quickie timeout. Let's travel up to our next prize call for an opening. That a song that I know Brent Porsche loves, and we'll get to a bunch of Hall of Famers all on the other side.
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That's a banger from Nickelback with John 5, Rattle the Cage. Due to be on their upcoming album, their 11th album, by the way, Everything Under the S-Word, Son, due out October the 30th. Follow up to Get Rolling, and for our dear citizen, Pierre Robert, in front of that, who, by the way, I don't know if you heard the great news, Pierre is being inducted into the Radio Broadcasters Hall of Fame. The big event is tonight out there in Chicago with his family in attendance, as well as our general manager, Paul Blake, and our great program director, Chucky D'Amico. So congratulations to Pierre Robert, and he wanted to be in there so bad and so well-deserved. So that's happening tonight. And we played Tom Petty's The Last DJ. That was released today. How ironic, right? Title track of Petty's 11th album, 24 years ago today. The follow-up to Echo. All righty, you and me, Bam Bam for Brent Porsche, making our way up to another prize coffin opening. Let's go up to CBGB's right now. Hilly's favorite band, the Talking Heads. They're also sharing an albumversary with Tom Petty. Released their fourth album, Remain in Light, 46 years ago today. Follow up to Fear of Music. So let's do our quirky David Byrne, Tony Basil MTV dance to Once in a Lifetime here on MMR.

0: Jimmy Jimmy faves to T-Heads once in a lifetime. JBB for BP.
1: What's going on, Jack? I got a question. Can you get a request going, Daddy?
0: I'll do my best, Fat Daddy. Where you at?
1: I'm down here at Pottstown. I'm on my way home from work. Don't we all want to go where the down boys go?
0: Are you talking about Warren?
1: Yeah, where the down boys go. You know what I'm saying? That crazy 80s shit.
0: You mean where the hair was big, but the attitude was bigger? The decade that rocked? And still to this day, I have no idea where the down boys go. If you know, let me know.
1: Maybe they hang with Big Bird on Sesame Street. I never got the address for that either. You know what I mean?
0: What's your name again?
1: My name is Mikey D, Daddy.
0: Mikey D likes Warren. Let's go to where the down boys go. Mike, have a great day. Get home safe, man.
1: All right. Dynamite. Thank you, Jack.
2: 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Yay! Thank you so much.

0: Hey, my drinking buddy Matt Kerr gave us a really cool workforce block earlier, a mammoth, and you're getting them now. That's his spell. Second single from his sophomore album, The End, here at 93.3 WMMR. And by the way, he's heading to Chile, playing overseas with Shinedown, and he's going trick-or-treat with Iron Maiden on Halloween night. How cool is that? Preceded by Warrant, Down Boys in there, and we went up to CBGB's with Hilly Crystal's first band that he signed, The Talking Heads. We did Once in a Lifetime. Opening up side two, if you have the vinyl, and I really hope you do. And our great fourth album, Remain in Light, was on shelf today, 46 years ago. The follow-up to Fear of Music. All right, Jackie Bam Bam, Captain Coffin for Brent Porsche, and I have more goodies for you.
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3: 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Get the glue before the boss gets home.
2: So, what you got for us night shifters, Bam Bam?
0: All right, gang, prize coffin is open once again. How'd you like to join us? Speaking of the 80s, tickets to see Wasp and KK's Priest. So Blackie Lawless and Wasp and KK Downing from Judas Priest. One big night. It'll be next Tuesday, gang, at the Keswick Theater, October the 13th. 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Call center's open, 610-660-9333. Again, Blackie Lawless from Wasp with KK down at Judas Priest, playing all of your favorites, Keswick Theater, Tuesday night. Happy dialing. Let's come back with our winner. We'll give him a conscience spotlight after Dirty Honey. Turn out the lights. Good luck, Coffin Cats.

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0: That's the latest from Dirty Honey called Lights Out. Due to be on their upcoming third album, Catch My Butterfly, and we'll catch that on January the 15th. And they've been using that during the NHL broadcast. Maybe you'll hear it here on MMR during our Flyers broadcast tonight. Also gave you P.O.D. and Blurry. Preceded by one for the Children of the Corn. We did Never Times Two. Never Never. Lead-off single from Corn's 11th album, Paradigm Shift. Came out 13 years ago today. The follow-up to Path of Tonality. Jackie Bam Bam on path to our prize coffin opening for Brent Porsche. And all this week, I'm giving away tickets to our MMR concert event starring Wasp and KK's Priest coming to the Keswick Theater this Tuesday night. If you're not feeling lucky and you don't win them in my prize coffin, you can purchase them by going to keswicktheater.com. But you, my friend, do not have to worry about any of that. You're on Lucky Line 20. You're a prize coffin winner. You're going to Wasp and KK's Priest.
1: Woo!
0: Woo! Who's our winner winner?
1: Angelo DiCaro from Runnymede.
0: Somebody makes a delicious bowl of spaghetti.
1: Working on it right now, raviolis.
0: See, I have vampire powers. I see you in my crystal ball, and I'm putting your name on these tickets, Angelo.
1: And broccoli Rob, and some mussels, and I got a couple little thin steaks just for tasties in a charcuterie board. All for the Flyers game tonight.
0: All right, keep it hot. I'll get off the air at around 7 o'clock when the puck drops here on MMR. Now let's shine a concert spotlight on KK's Priest. We'll go to the Metal God's 8th album, Screaming for Vengeance, in 1982. On the heels to get one from Blackie and Wasp. Opening up side 2 of their sophomore album, The Last Command, in 1985. And their massive love letter to that Lone Star State. We're blind in Texas. It's your concert spotlight with Wasp.
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0: Scream for me, Philadelphia, the Metal Gods, here at 93.3 WMMR. And that's a concert spotlight. And we did that for the very excited Angelo DiCaro from Runnymede, New Jersey. I guess he's in his kitchen. He's cooking up some tasties tonight. But he just opened up our prize coffin, and he is going to see Wasp and KK Downing from that band right there, Judas Priest. MMR concert event at the beautiful Keswick Theater coming up next Tuesday night. So we won those tickets out of our prize coffin. And you can purchase those tickets by going to keswicktheater.com or win my last pair when the prize coffin reopens tomorrow during a You Call It Friday night. Good luck with that. So Judas Priest right there from Screaming for Vengeance. You got another thing coming. And also Wasp. We did Blind in Texas. Again for Angelo. Congratulations, Ange. All right, you and me, Jackie Bam Bam for Brent Porsche for a little bit longer. We are going to take our final time out. And speaking of coming, you got Flyers action coming your way at 7 p.m. We're dropping the puck right here on WMMR with the Senators. And we'll do that after we do this.
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21: 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Then, get ready for her. Carrie Preston's back as Elsbeth, with big new mysteries and lots of big stars. 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

0: Let's go Flyers. Volbeat and Warriors call. Hey, gang, that's my cue to step aside and turn WMMR over to the orange and the black. We got Flyers action coming up next. Dropping the puck on the Senators out there in Ottawa. And my sports card up card also has y'all Philadelphia 76ers. Tipping off at the beautiful Barclays Center preseason up there in Brooklyn with the Nets. Jackie Bam Bam, thank you so much for allowing me to sit in for Mr. Brand Porsche. Sarah is going to rock his show tomorrow, and I'll meet you back here for You Call Friday Night, a.k.a. The Tales of the Unexpected. So until we let it rock again, always remember to be kind, be cool, be careful. And I'll see you true music lovers around the hood. And good night, Broadcaster Hall of Famer Pierre Robert, wherever you are.
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0: everything that rocks. It's time for Philadelphia Flyers hockey. Welcome to the Bank of America pregame show on the Flyers Broadcast Network. Here's Jason Mertedis and Brian Smith.
1: The Philadelphia Flyers have headed north of the border in search of this first win of the season. They hope to find it tonight in the second game of a three-game road trip as they are in Ottawa to take on Claude Giroux and the Senators. Hello, everyone. I'm Brian Smith. Welcome into the Bank of America pregame show alongside Jason Mertedis. And, Jason, it's been obviously, again, a bumpy start to the season. Flyers trying to tweak things and, do whatever they can here to find these first 2 points. And in doing so, they bring in a little bit of reinforcements. Michael Bunting went through the entire summer without finding a contract for the coming year, but he has one now, and he'll make his Flyers debut tonight.
2: Yeah, we'll see the 31-year-old just turned 31 in September, and we'll get him into the lineup tonight, and certainly going to be some lineup changes as well. As the Flyers had to do their first, I don't even call it extended break, but a little bit of a break between games since they started out with games, the schedule being at breakneck speed, and their neck has been broken in a lot of these games. So they'll look to straighten that out tonight. Bunting comes in, and some other combinations of interest here tonight.
1: Yeah, Bunting comes into the lineup. Carl Grundstrom comes out. Alex Bump, who had already been out of the lineup in the last game, has been sent to the Lehigh Valley Phantoms to get some playing time. So those are the main changes to the Flyers lineup, but they have shuffled the deck, if you will. And they'll send out almost an entirely new look here of forwards tonight. We'll start with Christian Dvorak centering Trevor Zegras and Owen Tippett on what is listed as the top line tonight. Denver Barkey's going to be between Tyson Forster and Matvei Michkov. Sean Couturier will have Travis Konechny on his left, Porter Marteau on his right. Noah Cates will play with Michael Bunting and Noel Achari. And that was kind of be my next question to you, Jason. What of that do you like? And we'll talk about that Barkey, Forrester, Michkov line, see if they can be dangerous together.
2: Yeah, I'm not a guy that goes, if one game doesn't work, change all the lines. But when you have four games that haven't worked, change all the lines. Do something. Don't give me the same thing and expect a different result. That's the definition of insanity. But, you see, obviously, Zegras moving to the wing, which will take him out of the faceoff circle on a lot of occasions as well, where he hasn't been good. I think he's 37%. And I'll have a reliable faceoff guy there with Dvorak to create offensive zone possession, along with Owen Tippett. Barkey moving into the middle. We saw him on the wing for his first game of the year and the last one. He moves into the middle of the night. And I like this combination, Barkey, Forster, and Michkov. I'm intrigued a ton by it. And then Couturier moving up out of that, what is pseudo fourth line spot, and he's going to center Travis Konechny and Marteau. And what it signals to me, Smitty, is, and Cates is going to be in the fourth line center, is they got to do a better job creating possession. They got to start winning some draws.
1: Yeah.
2: And, a couple of guys have been good, but not enough.
1: Yep, overall, and it's, yeah, win the draws, and you got to do something with them. So hopefully these combinations might be a little more effective in getting the puck up the ice. The defense is going to shuffle as well. Travis Sanheim will start with Jamie Drysdale. Cam York will start with David Yurecek, and Nick Seeler will play with Simon Benoit. So, again, I think if you shuffle those any other way, you would get at least some repeats. I'm not sure, though, that there's any repeats in this.
2: Yeah, that we have not seen Drysdale on the right side with Sanheim. Sanheim was on the right side with York last game. He played a bunch on the right side with York in the past. He's better served to be on the left than Sanheim. And he'll play with Drysdale. You have a little length with Sanheim. But you're playing with Yurecek. This is a big unknown. We're trying to learn about David Yurecek. And what we've learned so far is that he's got a lot of work to do. And York's got up his compete level. He'll play with Yurecek. And then Seeler and Benoit, I feel like that's kind of a known commodity. So from that standpoint, and then you have another known commodity between the pipes, and that's Joseph Walton.
1: Joseph Wohl gets the start. Flyers in a three-game and four-night here, and these two games are going to be kind of compressed because the next one is a matinee in Boston on Saturday afternoon, so a little bit of a shorter time frame for these two games. I'm sure we'll use all the goaltenders. That's going to do it for an abbreviated version of the Bank of America pregame show. Let's send it to Timmy and Fridge for the countdown to faceoff now. Flyers and the Ottawa Senators coming up on the Philadelphia Flyers Broadcast Network.
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4: It's been 18 years since the Flyers opened the season without a win in its first five games. That's the fate they hope to avoid tonight. Flyers are in Ottawa to take on Claude Giroux and the Ottawa Senators as they play the second of a three-game road trip this week. It's the Flyers and Sens from Canadian Tire Center in Ottawa, and it's coming up next.
0: This is Philadelphia Flyers hockey.
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4: They were one of the best shot suppression teams a year ago. Flyers are trying to get back to that defensive structure and discover some of their own offense as they look for their first win of the season. A pleasant good evening and welcome to Flyers Hockey Action. Again with Todd Fedorik, I'm Tim Saunders. Flyers have taken baby steps since that disastrous season opener last week. They're still trying to, or still looking for their first win. The fridge, the longer it goes, the tighter guys get. Offense has been anemic so far. They really haven't been able to take play to anybody in the first four games. They hope to change that against a good defensive-minded Ottawa Senator team tonight.
6: Yeah, you know what, Tim? I think for the Philadelphia Flyers, it starts with just holding on to that puck. They got to have puck possession. If you can't keep that puck, you can't generate offense. You can't generate shots at all. And that's one of the focuses for today's game. Inside out, it's going to be a worker's mentality. The only way to get out of these is through strict work. You got to have a great attitude and work your way out of these parts of the game that you find yourselves in.
4: Well, the first shoe dropped Tuesday when the Flyers signed veteran free agent Michael Bunting in an effort to kind of up their compete level, especially in front of the net. But that also signals that they're not going to rush kids into position they're not ready for because it's way too early to hit the panic button. Bunting's a 31-year-old veteran, not going to score you 30 goals, but he will go to the net and be a pest to the opposition.
6: Yeah, you know what? He's going to be one of those energy guys that's inserted into the lineup. He's been around a while. He can put up some numbers. Somebody you can trust. He knows how to play the game. He's going to adapt to systems well. I think Bunting will be a well addition for the Philadelphia Flyers.
4: Tim Stützle is the biggest threat in Ottawa after they moved Brady Tkachuk over the summer. But the Sens are trying to get back to the playoffs for a third year in a row. They're only going to go as far as their goaltending takes them. That means Linus Allmark has got a lot on his shoulders this year.
6: Well, he's the number one goalie for this team. Sam Harrison's obviously not going tonight, but Linus Allmark is one of those guys that can steal games throughout the course of the season. He's going to test the Flyers. You're going to have to get a lot of shots on him and a lot of traffic in front of him as well.
4: Well, goaltending's been one of the strengths for the Flyers the last three games. Joseph Woll gets the start against the Senators tonight. Flyers in Ottawa coming up. We'll take the break. We'll come back with the starting lineups. The opening faceoff when we return on the Philadelphia Flyers Broadcast Network.
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0: Canadian Tire Center in Ottawa. It's the Flyers and the Ottawa Senators as the two teams meet for the first of three this year.
1: And the starting goaltenders for tonight for the Ottawa Senators, number 35, Linus Ullmark. With two games played, he's got two wins, a goals against average of 120, and a save percentage of 949. And for the Philadelphia Flyers, number 53, Joseph Woll. Two games played, two overtime losses, a goals against average of 287, and a save percentage of 929. The referees are Chris Rooney and Peter McDougall, and the linesmen are Evan Mills and Scott Cherry.
0: Well, we said we are going to see the Flyer debut of Michael Bunting tonight. He'll be on a fourth line with Noah Cates and Noel Achari. And Rick Tocchet has kind of got the blender out and mixed things up in an effort to find a spark.
1: A little bit of Yahtzee. There's some comparisons to last year. The one line I like with Zegras, Tippett, and Dvorak. They spent some time together last year, and they had a good little run. But yeah, it's mix it up, get something going, new player inserted into the lineup. So you look for the energy.
0: That's how the Flyers are going to start, with Christian Dvorak in to take the opening faceoff against Shane Pinto as the Flyers go right to left in the opening period in Ottawa, and we're underway as the Sens drive it in deep. Philadelphia trying to play it up that right wing wall. Pinto knocked it down. Mike Amadio, base of the left circle, played it to the line. A shot by Thomas Chabot trickled wide of the net. Zegras off the boards, got it to Sanheim. He'll send it ahead, and Dvorak clears it across his own blue line. Owen Tippett up the right wing. Hits the Ottawa line, and he'll send it in deep as the rest of his line is changing. Ottawa's able to roll it to center ice. Right to Cam York, and York from center will put it right back in. Ottawa starts with a 2-1 record. They won their first two games and then lost their last one Tuesday in Detroit. They opened the season with three straight road games. They're going to be home now for four of their next five. This is the second of a three-game road trip for the Flyers this week. Of course, started in Tampa on Monday, and they're going to play an afternoon game Saturday in Boston. Flyers in over the line. Porter Marton stripped to the puck before he could do anything with it, and played the other way by Ottawa. At the Philadelphia line, they've got a man going to the net, and unable to get there was Fabian Zetterlund, and the Flyers lift it the other way. Marton up the left wing to Sean Couturier. He's hit, but able to get it in deep, and Philadelphia will change. Early going to the opening period, just underway. Flyers and Sens, no score. The shot totals, that number is something we're going to be watching, because so far this year it's been ugly. They're minus 82, giving up 82 more shots than they've gotten themselves. Now up that right side, Michael Bunting. His backhand shot is handled by Linus Ullmark, and he'll hold on right there.
1: A nice little view of Michael Bunting. Some good speed through the neutral zone.
0: Remember his first 2 years, first two full years in the NHL with Toronto. He scored 23 goals in each of those 2 years. Before that, he played for Rick Tocchet in Arizona in parts of 2 years.
1: Yeah, there's some familiarity there in the player, Bunting. But listen, you at his age, you reach a prototypical type of player, right? And he's kind of a guy that can be inserted, move up and down the lineup, but plays with a little bit of an edge and can put the puck around the net. Isn't afraid to go to the hard areas. Tocchet alluded to that. So
0: Denver Barkey tossed out of the faceoff in the Ottawa zone. Sens control that. We might see Bunting even on the second power.

0: power play unit tonight. At least that's what they showed this morning. Sends Hustle back in behind their own goal. Pinto gets it up the right wing. Flyers got there before it came to Halliday. Barkey got it in below the goal line. Forrester goes in after it. Now Miechkoff gives it up in the right circle. Here's Denver Barkey looking for skating room. Chipped it across. Tipped out left point. Cedar shot. Oh, that got through, and Allmark had to knock that aside. Unable to get to it behind the goal line was Denver Barkey. And Thomas Chabot plays it away. Here come the Sens as they can't get out of their own zone. Barkey had a man in front, and that trickled away from Tyson Forrester. Philadelphia changing defensively as the Sens turn back in behind their own goal. Senators are missing some key guys. Probably their best player is Jake Sanderson, the defenseman. He's out, as is Artem Zub, another of their top four D-men. Rolled back into the Philadelphia end. And Cam York jammed it in behind his own goal. York is paired with David Juracek tonight. It's going to be Sanheim with Drysdale. And Simon Benwell will play with Nick Seeler. All the way back into the Ottawa end. This is going to be an icing called here against Philadelphia. Of course, Rasmus Ristolainen Fridge out of the Flyer lineup. And that's a key guy to lose.
1: Yep, he was. And he was playing really well for the Philadelphia Flyers. You need that guy in the lineup. But opportunity for other guys, and the pairings are different on the back end as well. It'll take a few shifts for those guys to get used to each other.
0: This is Ottawa's top line now. Tim Stützle centering Drake Batherson and the newcomer William Eklund. Up the left wing, wrapped in by Tippett. Allmark out of the net, played into the corner, thrown right back toward the net. It trickled off the stick of the man to Allmark, who's on his hands and knees and covers it. So the big news in Ottawa, of course, this summer, Brady Tkachuk wanted out. They ended up sending him to Florida for some draft picks, one of the first-round picks they got, they turned around and traded to San Jose to pick up William Eklund, and he's on their top line tonight.
1: Yeah, the moves that were made, teams have to do it. Players ask for trades. Players don't want trades. Players give you a list of teams they want to go to, they don't want to go to. It's a pretty hard thing to do for GMs nowadays.
0: Yeah, that's one of the things that has changed over the years, and it's getting to the point where it's almost like the NBA now, where guys are dictating, as Brady Tkachuk did, where he's going to go. On the far wall, Travis Konecny inside his own blue line, trying to dig it off the boards. It's free for Travis. Sanheim sends it in behind the net, jumping by a man to get to that was Carter Yakimchuk, but he couldn't control that, and Martone gets it to Drysdale, and here come the Flyers on the attack. Konecny into the middle, Couturier hits the line, left it for Sanheim, shoots one, and a save by Allmark. He just swallows that up, took it in the midsection, and he'll hold on right there.
1: Nice play. Two times already I've seen the Flyers enter the offensive zone from the middle of the ice and then also take that shot from the middle of the ice. So some of the adjustments to be made have been.
0: You mentioned Allmark's backup, of course, is Sam Harrison, the former Flyer goaltender. He went to Toronto in that trade for Wall and Benoit, and then 10 days later, the Leafs sent him here. He got his first start the other night in Detroit and lost that game, but they're expecting he's going to have to play 30, 35 games probably this year. So he's hoping to have a bounce-back season himself. Tyson Forrester hits the line. Left-wing pass. The return pass from Miechkoff knocked away from him by Stützle. And that puck ends up over the glass and into the netting and out of play. Tim Stützle's off to a good start. Three goals in his last two games.
1: How about that? Stützle's a good player. He's going to be watched tonight. I like the line that was just out there. I like that pairing of Barkey and Miechkoff. Obviously, we've seen them in camp. A brief little sample size. But they just seem to work well together and want to work together out there when they're moving around in the offensive zone. A few times already I've seen it.
0: Face up in the circle to the left of the Ottawa net. The Flyers' fourth line is out with Achari, Bunting, and Noah Cates. On the near wall, upended was Bunting, no penalty, as the Flyers dump it in deep. Back to play that into the corner was Nick Mattanpalo. Loose puck in front and picking that up. Bunting lifted it up over the net. Down low, Cates trying to play at left point. Sanheim rolls it in deep again off the stick of Achari. Went to the far corner. He collides with Ridley Gregg and sends it back behind the net. But the Sens get back there to control. And Ottawa trying to skate out of their own end. upending him, and was Nolichari. Then he collides with Ridley Gregg, so a physical shift by Nolichari here.
1: That's good stuff there. He didn't take a penalty either.
0: Flyers throw it to the line. Now we are going to get a penalty, and Zetterlund upends a Flyer on the near wall. That was Denver Barkey. Referee's hand is in the air. This may be going against the Flyers. We'll see. So the first penalty of the game comes at the five-minute mark of this opening period. And it's going to be actually an Ottawa penalty.
1: Cousins.
0: Dylan Cousins.
1: Well, Achari was mixing up with him, and they were jarring at each other coming up the ice. And Achari went to change, but Cousins stayed out there. And I think he took a run at Drysdale, and the ref was watching him. That's the thing. When they see letting two guys go at it a little bit, if one guy gets hot and then he goes and does something else, the refs are watching him. This is the case there. Cousins, I think, may have got his arms up a little high.
0: So Cousins is in. It's the first Pico power play for the Flyers. Still looking for their first power play goal of the year. And that first unit, Segras in to take the draw with Konechny and Michkov up front. Forrester and David Juracek is going to run the first power play unit back at the point. Juracek's got it and skates ahead. Up the left wing, gets to center, then banked it behind him for Zegras with speed through center. Hits the Senator line. Lays into the right wing corner. Michkov is hammered up against the boards there by Klevin. His clearing attempt hit his own man, went right to the netminder, and Ottawa is able to clear.
1: Little bank pass to Allmark, and he just clears it himself.
0: Up that left wing, trying to get free as Tyson Forster couldn't do that. Thomas Chabot's got it, and he'll angle it off the far wall and again clear the zone. Ottawa is 18th in the league on the penalty kill. They've given up three power play goals in their first three games. Now at center, Juracek again drops it. Konechny gives it to Zegras. He'll step into the Ottawa line, roll it toward the right wing corner. Michkov down the wall, back up top, and a shot by David Juracek. That's what they want from him, shooting the puck, because he does it about as well as anybody on this team. Ottawa is able to clear, though. When you get a shot like that,
1: use it.
0: Use it. But hopefully you keep it down. He didn't there, because your teammates are likely to catch an odd one. Here's Owen Tippett with speed right up the middle. Again, hit the line. Nearly got through. Lost it, but it goes right to a Flyer. Rolled in front, but unable to reach back for that was Barkey. And the Sens drive it the length of the ice. So three quarters of the way through this power play, Flyers really haven't been able to get set up for any sustained pressure. Up the right wing, Drysdale is in. Right circle, took that shot. And Holmark got that with a blocker and knocked it aside. 16 seconds left in the man advantage. Porto Martone keeps it in, rolls it across into the far corner, but Klevin is there with room, and he'll send it down the ice. And that should pretty well kill off the power play time. 5 seconds left. Standing up in the box is Dylan Cousin. Flyers gain the zone. Martone tried to get it to Couturier, missed him with that pass, and Ottawa flipped it the other way. Here's Dylan Cousin now out of the box. In over the line, it's batted away from Nick Cousin. They call these two
1: cousins,
0: Rich Cuz and Poor Cuz, just based on their
1: that's great
0: contracts.
1: That's great.
0: Rich Cuz is Dylan Cousins. He makes $7 million a year. Nick Cousins is Poor Cuz. He makes $1.5 million.
1: One's skill, one's grit, huh? Oh, I love it.
0: In behind the Ottawa net, setting up back behind the goal. Ottawa waiting to complete a change of their own. We're about 8 minutes into this opening period. No score, but the Flyers are out shooting the Sens 6-1 so far. So that itself is a change. Rolled in behind the goal by Eklund. Deep into the Philadelphia end. He's hurt. He's down on the ice, not getting up. They're going to blow it down for him as Eklund took a hit. Certainly wasn't dirty, but he's not getting up. Boy, that'd be a huge loss.
1: Yeah, he's laboring pretty good. It looks like he's winced.
0: All right, we got a timeout on the ice as they try to get William Eklund up and off the surface. We're scoreless in the opening period in Ottawa on the Philadelphia Flyers Broadcast Network.
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0: I'm going to do a shout-out tonight. We got a listener in Ireland. I think that's where he is. Ty Hanrahan's listening.
1: Hanrahan? So, Ty?
0: I think he was...
1: Have some fun over there. Traveling. Be safe.
0: He used to listen to Flyers on the radio when he was about 4 or 5.
1: Yeah, he used to rip around the hockey rink when I was playing there.
0: That's right. And his dad, I think he and his, actually his
1: great
0: dad
1: family.
0: And I, his dad and I were hired, I think, on the same day.
1: We all started at the same time, Timmy.
0: Yeah. Flyers control after they drive it in deep. Philadelphia had the one power play opportunity and did not score, but again, they have 6 shots. Ottawa still only has one, but now looks like the Sens are going to get a man advantage. Here's a tripping penalty coming up on Philadelphia. I think this is Sanheim.
1: Now the old Polchek hits a skate blade, automatic down. It's going to be a tripping. Sanheim's jarring with the ref a little bit. The Flyers have been doing that a little lately, rightfully so. Seem to always have a strenuous relationships with the referees in Philadelphia.
0: Sanheim up in, I think that was Giroux that he put on the ice. So Ottawa skates at 5-on-4 with a chance to take the early lead. Top left circle. They get it into the middle at the point, and Thomas Chabot's shot was blocked, and Philadelphia pushes it out into the neutral zone. It's Chabot on this top unit. Back to get that is Stutzla. Stutzla rolls it across. Now Chabot gets it ahead to Drake Batherson, and Batherson picks his way through center. Dropped it at the red line. Chabot rolls it left wing. Ottawa sets up in the Philadelphia, and Dylan Cousins gets it back. Batherson to Cousins in front, and that shot deflected well wide. Out of the corner, they work it back up top. Chabot to Stutzla, top right circle. Back over to Chabot. Now Stutzla mishandled that. Is going to keep it in, but on the wall, it went right to Cam York, who took a stick in the face as he went to clear, and he is able to send it all the way down the ice.
1: It was a great defensive read by Cam York. He's seen that blind pass down the wall, and he jumped on it, intercepted it, and cleared it all the way down.
0: 55 seconds left in the Ottawa power play. Into the corner, they'll roll it in behind the net. That's Zetterlin in behind the goal. Back to the near corner to Claude Giroux, the former Flyer and Flyer captain. Rolled it in deep, controlling that. Philadelphia and Drysdale had a chance to clear and is able to get that out at center. Giroux on the near wall as the rest of his teams is changing. He'll give it up the right side into the zone, and then losing control as Carter Yakimchuk picked up behind the goal, and Achari is going to send it the length of the ice.
1: Well, nice little play by Wall there. He doesn't just elect to shoot it out. He plays it to Achari so Achari can get it on his forehand and make a good clear.
0: Now come Chuck Headmans. Here's Pinto in over the line. Left wing pass, Dylan Cousins. That's Rich Cousins. Threw it on the backhand. That's handled by Wool. He's got that in the glove, and he'll hold on with 4 seconds left in the Sanheim penalty.
1: Yeah, the Rich Cuz is going to be on the power play for sure.
0: He better.
1: That's a great nickname, Rich Cuz, Poor Cuz. Great couple of nicknames.
0: Of course, Nick Cousins, Flyer. There are a few former Flyers here. Obviously, Giroux. Sam Harrison, the backup goaltender tonight. Mike Yeo, the assistant coach here in Ottawa.
1: Travis Green was a Flyer for a while, too, wasn't he?
0: I don't recall that, was he?
1: Devils.
0: Ottawa played it back to the line. Here's his shot. Deflected in. They score. That went off his stick. Thrown at the net by Tyler Cleven. And I think Nick Cousins may have one against his former team. 33-year-old Nick Cousins, his 87th career goal. And it gives the Sens the 1-0 lead here in Ottawa.
1: Now, this one took a few hops. Obviously, off of the draw. It's a face-off play, and it gets up to the top. The shot comes from the point. This one takes a few different caroms on the way in. Off of the first forward on the penalty kill, that hits them on the way in, and then Cousin gets his stick on it as this was going wide. It gets his stick on it, redirects it. No chance for a Wall.
0: 10-14. It is an even strength goal. And now we got another penalty coming up, and this is going to be against Matvei Michkov. Talk about insult to injury. Michkov will go in. So Ottawa strikes first. That shot from the point hit Noah Chari and then bounced off of Nick Cousins. It's 1-0. Ottawa with the lead. We get a timeout on the ice. When we come back, another Sen power play after these words on the Philadelphia Flyers broadcast network.
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0: Well, Ottawa scored 4 seconds after their first power play expired. And now they go back in the man advantage because seconds later, Michkov takes a tripping penalty. Centering pass ruled in front, steered to the corner by Couturier. Ottawa will get there and send it down the boards. Fires Couturier, dug it free, clearing attempt knocked down by Chabot. And Chabot will go across the line. Stutzla gets free into the left wing corner. He'll play it back. Thomas Chabot to Dylan Cousins. Chabot back to Cousins in the right circle. They've got a net man net front. Unable to get it there to Drake Batherson. Down low. Halliday trying to play it back to Chabot. Halliday goes in front. A shot, a save by Wool. He was high on the stick, but he got it with his skate as Ottawa comes close there.
1: Great poise by Wool. Doesn't panic. Missed the poke check, but just stayed and closed that five hole nice and calmly and kept that out.
0: Giroux and the second unit come out for Ottawa now. Sends back into the left corner, unable to get it in front. Now they will play it up top. Chabot gets it across to Giroux. Down low, it'll give and go with Ridley. Gregg behind the net. It squirts away from him, but poked right back to Giroux, and Giroux will set it up again. Back at the line, Yakimchuk to Giroux. It went off his stick. Flyers tried to get there to clear. Stick came up on a follow-through to maybe catch Giroux. That was Nick Cedar's stick. Back middle point, Yakimchuk to the left circle with a one-timer, and fanning on that was Shane Pinto. Pinto plays it over to the far half wall. Mike Amadio looking for skating room. It's actually Zetterlund, and his pass deflected off a Flyers stick and goes back to the Senator blue line. Flyers are able to change on a penalty kill, but Ottawa lays it back in. Wall out of the net, plays it to the near boards past everybody, and that'll come out at center. 5 seconds left in the penalty on Michkov. Right back in comes Yakimchuk. He'll row it in front of the net, but no send could get a stick on that. Flyers return to even strength, but in the slot, they try to work it into the right circle, and Stutzla couldn't get a shot on goal, but he's hooked. Another penalty. It's a parade to the penalty box. Seconds after one expired, for the second time, they take another one.
1: They're all stick penalties. I don't know about the strength of this call.
0: So this one is 10 seconds after the last power play expired, and Ottawa's going on their third man advantage already.
1: Well, right before this, Siena made a nice little poke check and then gets into a battle with Stutzla. I can't see the hook. It's just a body play. Ref had his eyes from the other side of the play. Flyers got to dig themselves out of this one. Sometimes the games don't go your way. Sometimes the calls don't go your way. Nonetheless, you got to stay focused and work through it.
0: Just taking too many penalties, though. This is the 18th time already that the Flyers will have been shorthanded in five games, which is barely over four. Puck in the corner, knocked free by Drake Batherson as the Flyer was upended. Couturier in behind the goal line, pounding Tim Stutzla. He gets it over to the right corner. Dylan Cousins plays it back up top. Chabot for Cousin. Back up top to Chabot. Across to Stutzla. He's got Halliday in the slot. He'll kick it back to Stutzla, and he'll work it back to the blue line. Walking the line is Thomas Chabot. Drags a Flyer with him. Then snap the shot through. That was blocked by York. York looked like that stung him, but the Flyers were able to clear, and Philadelphia will change. So York gets to the bench. Right back comes Thomas Chabot up the right wing. Stops in the corner. Plays it to the blue line. Cousins goes point to point. Stutzla skates in deep down the left wing. Comes out from behind the net to the top of the circle and tried to get it back to his point man, but deflected out by Dvorak. Philadelphia trying to make another quick PK change. They're halfway through this third Ottawa power play. Sends with a 1-0 lead. They only have four shots on goal, so they really haven't peppered Joseph Woll yet, despite the power play chances. Here's Shane Pinto, just inside the blue line, gave it to Chabot, back to Pinto. He's got a little room to look at the net, fired the shot on goal, and off of Woll, it went to the corner. Dvorak trying to dig for control there, but a good retrieval by Ottawa. Pinto gives it up on the right circle now. Here's Claude Giroux. Giroux looking at the net. His bad angle shot sailed high and wide, and that ends up over the glass, hit the netting. That'll bring a whistle with 23 seconds left in the Sanheim penalty.
1: Real good work by the penalty kill for the Philadelphia Flyers. They're just staying tight, not giving up anything. The sticks are in the lanes. There's nothing through the box. Flyers are keeping everything to the outside, making it really hard for the Ottawa Senators power play to really find any seams and any plays to that net.
0: So on the draw, in the circle to the right of the Flyer net, Couturier can't win it. Ottawa does. Back to the line, Yakimchuk with a drive. That cut through. Woll made the save. The rebound. And Pinto hit a stick in front of the net. Might have gone off of Simon Benoit. Right back comes Ottawa. Giroux's pass into the middle. Just eludes Pinto. They get it to the blue line. Zetterlund to Giroux on the right circle with a shot. He had a man on the far post. That was Ridley Gregg, but it deflected away from him. Yakimchuk, top left circle to Giroux. In front, the one-timer by Zetterlund. Turned away by Woll. The penalty is over. Philadelphia back at even strength, but they haven't been able to clear yet. Oh, a big hit from behind. Another penalty on Simon Benoit. A hit from behind, sending Ridley Gregg head first into the boards. And for the third time, the Flyers take a penalty almost immediately after the preceding one expired.
1: Yeah, and they got to be careful.
0: All right, we got a timeout on the ice. 5:20 to go. It's 1-0 Ottawa. They're back on the van advantage after these words on the Philadelphia Flyers broadcast network.
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3: It's weird. I don't think I've ever seen this. Flyers took the first penalty, and 9 seconds after that expired, they take another penalty, and the Sens go on the power play. After that one expired, 10 seconds later, they take the next penalty. After that one expired, 11 seconds later, they take this one.
2: 9, 10, 11, huh? How about that? Back to back to back.
3: Who's new?
2: And they're all calls. All the Sanheim, maybe, but the last one, Benoit, that was a boarding call.
3: Yeah, it's on Simon Benoit. He's in Ottawa 5-on-3, and they played most of this first period with a man advantage now. Chabot with a shot kicked away by Wall with traffic in front of the net, and the Flyers clear all the way down.
2: Listen, Wall's making big saves. These are hard saves to make. Guys are coming through the crease, making plays in front of them, redirected shots, and they're all on the power play.
3: That last one was the fifth shot they've had on the man advantage. Their only goal is even strength. Here comes Philadelphia now shorthanded. Dvorak up the left wing. He's got Cates with him. Drop pass to Cates in the circle, but he's bumped off by Drake Batherson, and Batherson takes over as the Flyers try to get a change made on the penalty kill. Dylan Cousins drops it back. Batherson cut across the neutral zone and coughed it up. Batted away by Couturier. He skates in. Looks at the net with a shot off the glove of Allmark, and Couturier got his rebound and flipped a backhand just through the crease and wide. Nick Cedar shot gloved by Allmark, and he says, okay, let's settle this down and get our power play set up. So he gets a whistle and a stoppage of play.
2: Sean Couturier, very dangerous player when he's on defense. On the kill here, he makes a great poke check in the neutral zone and then chases the puck down. Gets a great shot off, but then falls up and gets his rebound. Tim, he doesn't miss by much here. This is on the backhand. He actually has a net to shoot at, but just missed. Tough angle, but great job by Captain Couturier.
3: 57 seconds left on what is the fourth straight power play for Ottawa. Sens still with a 1-0 lead. Pinto at center, dropped it back to Giroux, and Giroux fired it off the glass in the left corner and caroms it in behind the net. Thomas Chabot trying to pull it off the wall. It's actually Ridley Gregg. Gregg plays it back up top. Yakimchuk had trouble with that, and they're going to have to regroup at center. Ottawa skates right back in, flip it right wing for Giroux, but actually they go in offside with 32 seconds left in the Benoit penalty. There was no question that the Benoit penalty was a legitimate call. He got Ridley Gregg from behind. That could have been really bad. So the faceoff comes just outside the Philadelphia line. Couturier, Achari, Sanheim, and York on the penalty kill. Pinto got it to Zetterlin, and Claude Giroux is going to spin back inside his own line and start out. Up the left wing, he'll give it up. Yakimchuk can't step in. Rink wide to Ridley Gregg. Now Giroux again. And Claude Giroux will fire from center ice. Wall stops it in behind his own net. Steers it into the far corner. He got crossed up with Sanheim, and Ottawa's going to get to it first. The bouncing puck wrapped in front. Gregg gives it up. Yakimchuk couldn't settle a bouncing puck, and the Flyers pounce on that and clear. So the penalty expires. Hold on to your hats, because 12 seconds from now, they're going to take another one. No, they're not. Ottawa from behind their own goal.
2: When it rains, it pours, Tim.
3: My goodness. Somebody get the umbrellas out. Tipped into the near corner. Bounces in behind the net. Wall had to stop it with his glove, and they left it for Drysdale, and he's able to clear the zone. Clevin back into his own end. Nearly lost it. Did now. Here's connecting with a shot. And, oh, he got a stick on that. The defender, it was Spence, and deflected it up over his own net. Ottawa the other way. Roll it back into the Flyers' zone. Chased down by Stützle. He'll leave it on the left wing corner. Turning there. Ottawa trying to protect the puck and unable to get back in front. That was Warren Fogle. Sens have been without William Eklund since he left the game early with what appeared to be either an ankle or a knee injury.
2: Well, it looked like he went in knees first to the boards.
3: Flyers make a change. Back 5-on-5. They have not played a whole lot of 5-on-5 hockey in this period. It's just going to be icing against Philadelphia. So the Sens have had 8 full minutes of power play time.
2: Yeah, and the Flyers have done a pretty good job of killing those power plays off. You've got to use that to your advantage now. You've got momentum in that case. It's free for you when you may have that good of a job on the penalty kill early in the game. You've got to use that to fuel you for the rest of this period and then into the start of the next period as well.
3: Michael Bunting out on the fourth line. Ottawa sends it in. Wolf stops it back there. He is really athletic and plays the puck well. That's the one thing you'll notice quickly about Joseph Wolf. And that's a good thing to have back there. Ottawa into the middle. Sends headband up the right wing. Dylan Cousins sends it in deep. Chased down by Batherson. He's beaten to the puck. Sanheim poked it into the corner. Flyers with a chance to clear on the wall. Can't do it. And it's rolled in behind the goal line again. Here's Drake Batherson looking in front. He sends the pass right to a teammate. And Amadio couldn't get that shot on net. Back to Batherson in behind the goal. Dylan Cousins in the right circle. Holding off a man is Batherson. Checked by David Juracek. And they scramble the puck on the near wall. Bunting unable to clear. Juracek turned away from a senator and then spins it back in behind his own net as Ottawa's going to back out with a minute 15 to go in the period. Flyers 8 shots to Ottawa's 8, which is amazing because they've had power play time 8 minutes. Over the line, Tippett gave it to Martone. Into the middle. Here's Zegras with a shot and a save by Linus Ullmark. Dropped the rebound but covered it before Tippett could tap it by.
2: Well, scary moment in the middle of the ice. Porter Martone and Shane Pinto both slow to get up. But they collided right before that shot. A good shot. Ullmark covers it up.
3: Funny, the conversation between periods is going to be Ottawa. What aren't we doing on the power play? Because we're 0-for-4. The Flyers got to be thrilled with their PK, but not very happy with the fact they've taken 4 penalties.
2: Taking too many penalties, you got to take the positives.
3: They're trying. Kind of hard to do at 0-2-2.
2: Stick with it, boys.
3: Here's Claude Giroux into the Flyers zone. Rolled it in behind the net. Pinto got turned around, kicked away from him by Zegras. Oh, upended. That's not a penalty. Are you kidding me?
2: Wow, you got to make that call.
3: Ridley Gregg upended Travis Sanheim after everything that had been called the other way. I can't believe they let that go. 35 seconds left in the period. Another collision at center. Gridley runs into the Flyer Trevor Zegras. Now Ottawa lost control of their own zone. Porter Martone rolls it across. He missed Tippett with that. Bumped in behind the net. Tippett knocked to the ice. And Ottawa with a chance to clear back into the Philadelphia. And with 15 seconds left in the period, that does go far enough for an icing. Much to the crowd's chagrin, with 14 seconds left, we'll have a draw in the offensive zone.
2: Yeah, well, Ridley Gregg is doing his thing out there. He gets away with one in the corner, but then just stays at Sanheim. And he's doing this by design. He's trying to get under Sanheim's skin, get him off his game. Bumping into guys. That's kind of his style. Flyers can't pay attention to that. They got to brush it off.
3: Still 1-0. Ottawa with the lead. The Flyers win the faceoff. Juracek gets it far point. And a shot there by Cam York got through, handled by Linus Ullmark. York again threw it at the net with time running out. That sailed to the corner. And that should pretty well do it. Flyers roll it to the goal mouth. It's covered there as the horn sounds. And the opening period comes to an end. How the Flyers outshot Ottawa 10-8 is amazing because the Sens had 4 straight power plays and did not score. But Ottawa, the only goal, Nick Cousins, his first at the 10-14 mark. And the Senators take the 1-0 lead to the room after one.
2: Yeah, outside the power play and the penalty kills that was going on that period, the Flyers at the end of that period started winning those 1-on-1 battles. At the beginning of that period, obviously because the power play for Ottawa, they got the majority of the shots. But listen, 10-8 in shots, not bad place to be on the road for the Flyers.
3: They added a couple, so they're now saying 12 for the Flyers, 8 for Ottawa, but the Sens have the only goal. It's 1-0, Ottawa with the lead after one. Stay tuned, first intermission coming up with Brian Smith, Jason Martinez, after these words on the Philadelphia Flyers Broadcast Network.
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5: Now, back to the Flyers intermission report. 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
6: Flyers trail the Ottawa Senators 1-0 after one period of play here at Canadian Tire Center in Ottawa. Second game of a three-game road trip. After this, the Flyers are headed back below the border. They've got a date with the Boston Bruins on Saturday afternoon. That'll be a 1 p.m. puck drop here on the Flyers Broadcast Network. And then it's also going to be the front half of a back-to-back because the Flyers come home, but no rest for the weary as they will have a back-to-back on Sunday evening. The Carolina Hurricanes are coming back to town. That'll be a 7 p.m. start at Xfinity Mobile Arena. And a little bit of home cooking for the Flyers from that point on through the rest of October and into November. Quite a few home games, really just three up-and-back road trips for the Flyers over the rest of October. So hopefully they can get some things going, and they'd love to have you there to watch it. Tickets available at PhiladelphiaFlyers.com. Well, Jason, the Archer and Griner penalty kill is having one heck of a game so far. Problem is, the Flyers keep activating the Archer and Griner penalty kill, and they really would rather not do that, I don't think, anymore. And I got to imagine that message is being passed along in the locker room right now.
7: Yeah, I mean, and it happened in short order, right? Each penalty, like right after one would expire, you kill it off, and then boom, you're back on the PK again. I mean, the penalties came at 8:10, the Sanheim penalty, 10:19, 12:29, and then 14:40. It was like staggering every 2 minutes and a little bit of change, you're back on the PK. And we talked about it earlier this season, like how much that disrupts your ability to have flow on the bench. So you see some whacked out minutes here early in the game. A guy like Couturier, who kills penalties, obviously, has seen 6:13 in the first period as a forward in this game. But then Denver Barkley, who actually was in the PK a little bit, saw 3:16. So it just prevents an ability to get your lines flowing and get everybody into the rhythm of the game.
6: Yeah, I mean, it's literally 8 minutes straight, just about, because, yeah, like you said, the first one came at the 8:10 mark. It expired at the 10:10 mark. 9 seconds later, Miechkov's tripping call. That expired at the 12:19 mark. 10 seconds later, it's the Sanheim holding call. And that actually was a 5-on-3 for about 9 seconds after Benoit's penalty. It's rather remarkable the Flyers are out shooting the Senators. This is the first time, I believe, this season they've outshot a team in a period. Right now the shots are 11-8. They went up 2 and then back down 1. But the Flyers were out shooting the Senators 6-1 when that all started. So through the first 8 minutes, it was their first, probably their best start of the season to a game. And it's really unfortunate that it's a 1-0 Ottawa lead, because the goal they got was, just one of those, excuse me, lucky goals, unfortunately.
7: Yeah, double deflection, right? We'll play in a minute. But, yeah, I mean, it was their best period, even though it was so much played, 8 minutes-wise, played on the PK. I heard Fritz say it, like, you can take something from that. When you thwart 4 opposition power plays in a period, I think it scored on right after the first one in that period when the Cousins scored, but When you thwart three PKs, you can get your chest out a little bit. That's something to feel good about. They moved their feet in the period, too. And they had some good offensive pressure at points. It was a much better period in all zones, I thought, for the team. And maybe their best period of the season. But like you said, yet to come out of the period down a goal. But now the second period's got to be like, okay, let's mind our P's and Q's. These refs are a little happy to call penalties. A couple of them I didn't like. I didn't like the Couturier one, or the Sanheim one, and I didn't like the Benoit one. But the Benoit one was an egregious call, but I digress, and maybe some calls come your way as a result. We'll see.
6: Francois Saint-Laurent has retired, but his number 38 lives on the back of Peter McDougal, and his spirit seems to still be in it because we're seeing some of that garbage tonight. But anyway, like you said, we digress. Let's get you that highlight real quick on the highlight reel brought to you by Ream Pro Partners, the only goal of the period going to the Ottawa Senators. And again, it's a bit of a unlucky bounce here for the Flyers. It makes it 1-0.
3: Ottawa played it back to the line. Here's the shot deflected in. They score. That went off a stick. Thrown at the net by Tyler Cleven. And I think Nick Cousins may have one against his former team. 33-year-old Nick Cousins, his 87th career goal. The 1-0 lead here in Ottawa.
6: Yeah, remember Nick Cousins? Wow, he's a 2012 draft pick of the team and has forged himself a pretty solid NHL career after leaving Philadelphia. He gets his first of the year tonight from Cleven and Fogle at 10-14. And again, it's just toss pucks toward the net. Good things happen. This hit two skates, I think, on the way in.
7: And Cousins did a good job contorting his body to deflect that kind of behind him, as Cam York was fronting him on the crease side, the goal side, in the right spot. But good play by Nick Cousins. And all these years later, Nick Cousins, I mean, he left the Flyers in 2017. That was his last season with them.
6: Something like that, yeah.
7: Yeah, and he's just still churning.
6: So that's, the only goal of the period. 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And again, when you're looking at that period as a whole, if that happened to the Flyers, let's say they got four power plays in a period and they didn't capitalize on any of them technically. They did, the Senators do get a goal, but, you're coming out of that if you're on the attacking end and you're afraid that, number one, that's going to give the other team a little bit of wind in their sails. Number two, the scales tend to kind of swing back even eventually over the course of a game. So for the Flyers, that's what they're hoping happens, is both of those things.
7: Yeah, if that happened to the Flyers and I was in that locker room and I was a player, I'd be going, first of all, how do we get outshot in that period?